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0: claims and asserted that she lied about the accusations. Trump's lawyers in that appeal argued the president presidential immunity shields him from Carroll's claims and that lower courts wrongly decided that he had forfeited that defense. Trump has been battling Carroll, a former advice columnist for Elle magazine, ever since she published an excerpt from her memoir in 2019, in which she alleged that Trump had raped her around 1996 in a Bergdorf Goldman department store dressing room in Manhattan. Trump denied Carroll's claim. She asserted that he asserted she lied in 19, again in 22, when he was out of office. The case that led to the $5 million verdict concerned Trump's statements in 2022 when he called Carroll's claim a hoax and a con job in a post on social media. Jurors in that case decided in 2023 that Trump had sexually abused Carroll and defamed her, did not find that Trump raped Carroll as she had claimed. Come on, man. This woman clearly, listen, this is the same woman that said rape is sexy to Anderson Cooper. She said that. Sam, did he pay her already? I thought he did.
1: Yes, last month.
0: So he's trying to get the money back?
1: I don't understand it. I don't know.
0: That's weird to me. That is weird to me. Because he paid it, one would think he would move on. He's not going to be exonerated on it. Obviously, there are some juries here in jurisdictions that don't like Trump. It probably was New York, if it's Bergdorf, whatever. What couldn't they call it something different? Bergdorf is hard to say, isn't it?
1: It is.
0: Bergdorf. Bergdorf. Bergdorf. Bergdorf. Then there's this. Iran is offering $30,000 to anybody that'll kill a U.S. soldier. $30,000. Remember, this is the allegedly we have a deal pending. Allegedly, we're gonna end up winning this thing. Allegedly, they economically are suffering, they're militarily suffering, and they're offering $30,000 to kill an American soldier. This is from our friends over at Newsmax. Iran's military chief announced a $30,000 reward for anyone who kills or captures a U.S. soldier. Iranian Army Commander-in-Chief Amir Hatami announced the bounty amid the Islamic Republic's escalating threats against the United States, according to multiple reports. Quote, anyone who kills or captures or hands over an invading American military personnel will receive a reward equivalent to $30,000 or 5 billion tomans from the Islamic Republic of Iran's army, Hatami told Iran's state-run IRNA news agency. Iran is offering twice as much, $60,000, if an Iranian woman carries out the act, Hatami said. The Iranian commander claimed that there had been a large number of requests to establish the bounties. He also said weapons used to kill Americans would be purchased for twice their value, replaced with new weapons, and eventually displayed in a planned museum. The inflammatory offer faces an obvious logistical problem. There are no U.S. ground troops deployed inside Iran. Hatami provided no details about where or how Iranians would be expected to attack American personnel, the New York Post reported. Hatami also demanded that the U.S. forces leave the region, declaring that American troops should no longer be permitted to enter the Persian Gulf, Gulf of Oman, or Strait of Hormuz. His rhetoric comes as Iran remains under intense economic pressure amid the conflict with Washington. The New York Post reported that Iran's rival has fallen to record lows and inflation has surged while President Donald Trump has repeatedly argued that Tehran is struggling financially. The threat against American service members also follows increasingly brazen Iranian rhetoric targeting Trump and other U.S. and Israeli leaders. In May, Iranian lawmakers were considering legislation that would authorize a $58 million reward for killing Trump following the U.S.-Israel strikes on Iran in February. The proposal also targeted Israeli Prime Minister Benjamin Netanyahu, U.S. Central Command Chief Admiral Brad Cooper. So there you go. You guys think it's over? You guys think Iran is surrendering? They're on their knees? Economically, they're done? I mean, I want them to be beaten so badly that they would feel stupid to offer a reward for anything. They should offer a reward if somebody give them a piece of bread. That's how hungry the IRGC and the theocracy should be. And again, listen, I'm not a military mind. I'm not the secretary. I'm not the commander. But I am an American that says, all right, you're there. Finish them. Let's end it. Finish them. They have the ability to keep on putting bounties out and offering millions of dollars and 30,000 per soldier, whatever, going to make a museum out of the weaponry. I know that they're saying that to sound scary. I get it. And there are no American military troops there. There might be special ops. I'm not sure. But there are no American military troops there, no boots on the ground. That said, just finish them. Take out their stupid propaganda ministry. Take out the TV station that's clearly run by the IRC or the IRGC. I mean, why is this even a question. Yet here we are, man. Started in February. It's now August 17th. That's crazy to me. 888-941-PAGS. 888-941-7247. JoePags.com. 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He does a great job exposing exactly what they do, how some police officers were actually stalking women with these cameras, and more. Go right now, JoePags.com/YouTube, or call the show now, 888-941-PAGS. We're back after this.
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4: There's a major divide on the left, and there's a major divide on the right. I'm more concerned with the major divide on the right, because with the left being as divided between the DSA and traditional Democrats, that should make it easy for Republicans or conservatives. But it's not. Why is that? I'm going to talk to Kay Hill about this. Kay, you and I have been texting back and forth on this. First of all, good to see you.
5: Good to see you.
4: So what's the deal? Why is the right so stupid that they're not taking advantage of the split on the left? And is this about Charlie Kirk not being involved anymore? Is this about nobody really filling that void? Is this about Tucker Carlson and MTG and Thomas Massie and Joe Kent sitting around a table and laughing and waving at the camera? What the hell's going on the right?
5: No, as much as, listen, like, everyone, like, attacks Tucker. I worked for Daily Caller for way too long to ever attack Tucker. But when him, Candace, all those guys, that is, bless their hearts, but that is not the divide we're seeing amongst the GOP. The GOP right now, so, well, actually, let's take it back a little bit here, Joe. Let's go back all the way to 2020. So 2020, that election's heating up. We're seeing a lot of young people moving for Trump, but the needle isn't quite pushed as far as it needs to go. Young people, they're not going to go vote for Biden. And I'm talking about, what is it, young people? I'm talking about millennials. So actually, we're not that young anymore. We're in our like mid-40s, some of us. So I would say the age sort of around 40, 45 and under. This is the demographic I'm talking about when I go, you know, for younger GOP voters who, you know, traditionally probably would have voted Democrat or just not shown up at all 10, 15 years ago. So we saw some good movement in 2020, not quite enough. And then we had, you know, the Charlie Kirk millennial Gen Z youth tsunami that was 2024. And Trump really, truly won young people, not just because of Charlie Kirk, but because he was anti-war. That's what we love. And he wanted to bring out all of the Epstein stuff to light. And, you know, I'm sure there are a handful of young people who voted for him because he talked about, you know, everyone thought that he was going to be the guy to legalize weed, you know, talk about the UFOs, you know, break down the intelligence agencies and stop them experimenting on, you know, American people psychologically, et cetera, et cetera, et cetera, yada, yada, yada. Cut forward early 2026. I guess we're mid 2026 now, but really not that long into Trump's second term. He is hemorrhaging the millennial vote. They are not going liberal. They are not going towards the Democrats, but he is hemorrhaging that core. They're just staying home, Joe. They're just staying home.
4: That's not going to work.
5: It's not going to work. And I think it's definitely partly due to the void left by Charlie Kirk. So when he was assassinated,

0: So we're a low Trump generation.
1: Rightfully so. Let me let you know on something. I'm an older Gen X, and I don't trust the government either. So I think there are a lot of low trust generations, but I'm less important vote-wise because I'm going to vote for the conservative person, and I'm going to make sure I go and vote. Your contention is a great one. They're not going to vote for the DSA. They're too smart for that. They're not going to vote for a Democrat necessarily, depending on who they put up. I mean, if it's Kamala or Gavin, forget it.
0: It
1: And they're
0: won't be.
1: definitely not
0: They
1: going to vote
0: won't.
1: for somebody on the right, a conservative on the right, unless they say, I agree you shouldn't trust government, and I'm the reason why I'll bring trust back to government. So if you're actually a campaign manager or somebody who is an advisor, you would tell these people, maybe it's J.D. Vance, maybe it's Marco Rubio, maybe it's Ron DeSantis, maybe it's somebody we don't know about yet. You would get in their ear and say, you can only win them back if you agree with them on their distrust for the entire machine.
0: Yes, and it's funny that you mentioned that. I'm trying to remember what I'm allowed to say and what I'm not allowed to say. Because
1: Just
0: I
1: say it.
0: do. We talk about this. I do a lot of research for people. I also
1: Yes.
0: do private research. That's something that I do. I mean, I haven't done as much of it since I became a mum, but ramping up into the midterms, I'm getting a lot of calls. What are people thinking, saying, doing? How do we sort of win back this youth vote? And the issue, I think, with all of the people that are going to be running on the conservative base is in the same way. So a lot of the young people who would want to go and vote for J.D. Vance, who would want to go and vote for Marco Rubio, he's now in this kind of awkward, like almost Obama type situation
1: Right.
0: where, if you can throw yourself back to 2008, there was like the hope and all that kind of stuff. And everyone was like, oh, he's going to get us out of all of these wars and he's going to revolutionize the economy. And he's not part of the political establishment. That's what won Obama, the same demo, literally the same people I'm talking about right now in 2008. Like when they had the opportunity to vote for him, either in 2008 or 2012, they went out and did it. Because he was pushing the stuff that our generation want. We don't want to be involved in yet another 10-year, 20-year, even a 2-minute war in the Middle East that, let's be honest, doesn't really feel like it has anything to do with us.
1: Right.
0: It feels like we're fighting it on the part of other people in the same way that we didn't want to be involved in the war in Ukraine. It has nothing to do with us. Why would we send people there? Why would we put money towards that? It's not our problem. Leave it alone. But now Trump has kind of unfortunately been backed. I don't think this is his doing. I just want to stress that. I don't think Trump would have done half the stuff that he's done in this term if it was completely up to him. But he's really been backed into a corner where he is now a president at war. And that was one of the biggest, sort of check boxes for him back in 2024. We didn't want the wars. He was the no war president. He already proved that in his first term. And we wanted it for this term.
1: Right.
0: But here we are. So whoever comes after him now has to win back the trust, basically running on the same platform that Trump ran on in 2024, but they have to do it and kind of get through this brick wall that has truly been put up around young people, where we don't have a voice of reason like Charlie, and the people that we do sit and listen to on a regular basis are kind of standing up and saying, like, look, we were pro Trump, but like, we're not pro this version of him.
1: Yeah.
0: And if J.D. Vance is going to run next or Rubio is going to run next, they, yes, it's probably going to be slightly easier for them. None of these people are going to, that I'm talking about are going to go out and vote for a Democrat because we don't want trannies in women's bathrooms or on our sports fields. And we don't want our kids removed if we refuse to admit that they're trans. We don't care about the climate change things. It's not a real
1: Right.
0: thing. All of their platforms, like Democrats, no, like they're just a joke. But anyone who's going to run next has to overcome this, this brick wall that has been put up around our generation where it was like, well, Obama lied to us and screwed us over. So that's why we went for Trump. And now Trump's gone and done exactly the same. But you're
1: Yeah.
0: telling me that, like, the two choices are a bunch of crazy, psychotic, socialist, communist, Marxist scum who are going to destroy us. Or a bunch of guys who are probably going to lie to us and
1: Yeah.
0: end up perpetuating this war and all of these different things. And so, in this void that has really been left in Charlie Kirk's death, you're seeing people like today. Daily Caller did an article. My old friend John Loftus, my old colleague John Loftus, wrote a great editorial about how Shane Gillis, I don't know if you know Shane Gillis.
1: Let me stop you there, because you and I were texting about Shane Gillis earlier. I could pick him out of a lineup. I know what he looks like. Mm-hmm. I think that I've seen him on some roasts, and I think that he's very funny. Why does he have his finger on the pulse? Why are millennials like you and even Gen Z or Gen Alpha, why are they paying attention to this guy? What is he doing that's grabbing their ears?
0: He's probably one of the most frank, honest comedians you'll ever listen to. Like, I would credit Shane Gillis in bringing back the words, like, you know, like when you joke amongst your friends, you call them retard. If you joke amongst your friends and you call them gay, like, he kind of brought that back for our generation. Like, he got rid of he won cancel culture, basically. So Gillis got famous because he was hired as a writer for SNL, then fired because he made a legitimately funny Asian joke.
1: Right.
0: And then he kind of said, well, if I don't get to go and write for SNL, then I'm just going to carry on being a stand-up, and I'm going to write my own stuff, and I'm going to go work with my friends like Tony Hinchcliffe, who is, you know, the godfather right now, certainly the gatekeeper of the modern comedy.
1: I've got to interrupt, because these guys are not only doing comedy, they're doing comedy like Lenny Bruce did. And Lenny Bruce is way before your time. If you look him up, he was profane, he was foul, he was direct, he said anything he wanted, and he was extremely successful, but he was like canceled as far as you can get canceled in the 60s. They're very much like George Carlin, but Carlin was way cleaner and was less direct, but he was hilarious. These guys, like Tony Hinchcliffe, I don't think he's very funny, but people will die on that hill for Tony Hinchcliffe. Is it Hinchcliffe? Is that how he pronounces it?
0: Hinchcliffe, yeah.
1: So, I mean, and I've seen Shane Gillis in that scenario, too. It is completely over the top. It's completely in cancelable territory, but it's really working. And I'm not really here to, I'm not criticizing them. I'm telling you, when I watched it first, I went, whoa, what is this guy thinking? I remember Hinchcliffe got in trouble because he talked about Puerto Rico being a barge of garbage floating in the ocean. So, I mean, these guys just don't care. Is that what your generation and younger wants? Just hit me between the eyes with it.
0: Yeah, I think we all think that the world is going to end because a bunch of globalist, like, glorified lizard people are trying to enrich themselves, and we think that COVID was a lie and a scam and an attempt at depopulation, and we don't trust Big Pharma, we don't trust our schools because kids literally can't read in most major cities across this country. Right. So yeah, when we're faced with, oh yeah, we can't afford to fill our tanks with gas, it's basically impossible to buy a house, we have insane mortgage rates. Like, just go down the list of where we're at in terms of the world, but particularly our generation on just trying to get a grip. When people like Shane Gillis, Tony Hinchcliffe, Joe Rogan, I would say like Theo Vaughn, Jeff Dye, when these guys stand up and basically start ripping everything to shreds and really just go out on a limb and just, you know, very edgy in their comedy. But it's how, I hate to say it, Joe, but if you hang out with millennials at home type thing, that's how we all talk about everything. That's how we all talk to each other, because we're not going to be told by an establishment how to think and feel when we know that establishment is not listening to us. And we've had it proven time and time again. Oh, we're going to fix this. Oh, we're going to do that. Oh, we're going to save everything. Guess what, guys? We still think the world is going to end. Yep. So we're going to go listen to our favorite podcasters and comedians about how they also think the world is going to end, but we're going to have a laugh on the way down. And so they've kind of filled this cultural zeitgeist and gotten this like very firm grip on young people that I don't even think that they want. I really don't think that any of these men, and I know a lot of these comedians, like personally from my time back in LA, even went out with a couple of them. None of them want the kind of,
1: you went out with them, get out of here. There's no way.
0: I know, crazy, right?
1: For those watching and listening, if I mention a band, Kay is like, yeah, I used to date the drummer. If I mention somebody makes videos, I was in that video. So I'm not surprised that you know these people. There's a lot more to that conversation. It's always fun to have Kay Hill on. We'll post that probably tomorrow on YouTube. Got to hit a break here.
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1: Guy Tony Hinchcliffe and Shane Gillis being the movers and shakers heading into the midterms and maybe even into 2028. 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That's Sam. That is Polo. I'm Joe. Got to get out of here. We'll see you later. Bye.
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0: in is often rife with antibiotics and therefore with antibiotic-resistant organisms.
1: Do you think there's any way to get the populations there to understand if it's a virus, the antibiotic isn't going to do a darn thing about it? And even if it's a bacteria, if it doesn't do anything about it, it just makes it stronger. Any chance we can fix that?
0: Well, in this country, we can, because the health maintenance organizations and doctors' practices discourage, actively remind the doctors not to prescribe antibiotics when it's not absolutely indicated.
1: Right.
0: But in places like India, very hard, because as in that article you sent me, vendors sell small amounts of antibiotics on the street.
1: Exactly. That's Dr. Henry Miller, formerly with the FDA, now at the Science Literacy Project.
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0: I'm Stephanie Officer. The U.S. military reducing its participation in military exercises in South Korea. President Trump on social media said it was too late to cancel, while also touting his relationship with North Korean leader Kim Jong-un. But neither Trump nor members of his administration have talked to the North Korean dictator recently, while North Korea has established closer ties with Iran and Russia. ABC's Karen Travers.
1: Two U.S. officials did tell ABC that the activities will continue and no changes as of now. The president was asked about that social media post where he said he had been pushing the Secretary of Defense, Pete Hegseth, to scale this back, and he defended this move, and he indicated that he does still have a good relationship with Kim Jong-un, and that's a big factor here.
0: Attorneys from the NAACP are now joining the pursuit for justice in the case of 18-year-old Nolan Wells, the young black man who died after boating with friends off of Mississippi's coast last month. This is ABC News.
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0: Welcome back to the Lars Larson Show. We get in lots of arguments on this program, although I don't think they're very deep, about DEI. That's diversity, equity, and inclusion. We've been talking about it for years. It has never made sense to me. It seems like institutionalized racism to say we're going to pick either the kids who get into a college, the people who get into a job, promotion.

0: Well, I agree with you, and I think it points to the need for all levels of government. State governments have strong prohibitions against racial discrimination in their constitutions and their laws. The federal government obviously has the 14th Amendment that prohibits discrimination based on race. These are the kinds of things that we can use to go after the blatant racial discrimination that I agree with you is still happening. You know, they protest these institutions, these universities, to say, you know, we're done with it. We saw the light. That was a 2020 era thing. We see across the country that is not true. It's just gone underground. It's being renamed. It has not disappeared. And we need to keep the pressure on legally and politically.
1: Yeah, because this nonsense, Tim, I really feel for are the students of color and the students who might somehow benefit from this DEI. Except what happens when you're actually a student at the University of Michigan because you're smart? But everybody around you assumes, oh, it's a person of color, it's a person with a disability of one kind or another. So they probably got in through DEI and not based on the strength of their own work. I would hate to be that young man or woman. That seems incredibly unfair. That's Tim Minella, who's director of the higher education effort at the Goldwater Institute. Tim, thank you very much. I appreciate you coming on the program. I got to tell you, summertime is a great time when it comes to gizmos and gadgets. And one of the ones I'm most excited about, the Chef Man Slush Ease Max. Let me tell you about this because I'm looking forward to getting mine. I mean, most of those frozen drink makers out there, they either cost an arm and a leg or they feel like one of those cheap seasonal gadgets that you buy on a whim and then after you use it twice, you simply give up on it and put it on a shelf somewhere. 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
6: The CENTCOM commander visiting the USS Lincoln. There were questions about morale and questions about how these sailors at sea for, what is it, 200 days plus and counting, I do believe. And now the USS Washington is going to leave Japan and head for the Persian Gulf and give it relief. General, how significant was that visit and what's important, do you think, that we should understand?
7: Yeah, well, first of all, I did talk to Admiral Cooper. He had a great visit with the troops there. They feel good about what's happening here. I've never seen such misrepresentation in the media of the actual facts that took place. A soldier fell overboard and was rescued. They were claiming that multiple soldiers were committing suicide. Not soldiers, sailors. I don't want to insult the sailors by calling them soldiers. But the reality is the misrepresentation has really been quite significant. I mean, I understand people disagree with the war. I got that. It is, and those arguments should be made. But this, I'm glad Cooper went there. He wrote a great article in the Wall Street Journal op-ed that's worth reading to give you his assessment of what's took place. And it's insulting to these troops. I mean, they've been there for a long time, standing tall, representing the United States. And that's what they volunteered to do. And when they're doing something like that, they really feel good about the meaning and the purpose of what it's about, and their families are sacrificing as well. I mean, we should be very proud of them, wrapping our arms around them figuratively in terms of what they've accomplished. Well done. They're heading home today.
4: And it kind of feels like this story is like kind of emblematic of everything in the country right now. So what they're talking about is the USS Lincoln and all of these stories that have come out over this over the past week, like the long deployment. All I know is this. It's hard for civilians, to put their heads in this, right? And it's, you don't want to criticize. You don't want to get in and criticize anything like this. I just kind of like go off of everything that my veteran friends say on this. Like, they're like, there's no gluten-free MREs. There's nothing like that. It's tough when you're forward deployment. It's super tough. And I get it. And that's part of it. Also, they've been at sea, what, for 9 months now?
8: 200 days.
4: Oh, yeah, over that. Yeah. So that's quite a while. I get it. But I also think the media is jumping on this and overblowing it so much. And there's a lot here to unpack. Welcome to the program. Dana Lash with you. And I'm getting our teaser tweet out. Dana Lash with you. Make sure that you can follow along over at Substack, Chapter and Verse, but also Channel 346, DirecTV, 347. I don't know. I'm not going to address it.

I get a little nutty. So I get it. But I also kind of go back to, you know, I just sort of follow. This is like one of those, it's like, this is one of those battles where I'm like, nah, that's a military argument over there. But where I think civilians can get in and be helpful is to tell the press to shut up. Because I don't trust half of what the press, I mean, have you seen the stuff that they, like, just what they promote about, name something, any kind of foreign policy, any kind of geopolitical issue, any kind of economic issue, any kind of issue concerning healthcare, any kind of issue concerning trans. I mean, it's not like we really trust these people to give us, to be honest with what they're reporting. I don't trust that either. Speaking of Iran, by the way, so apparently, did you hear, hang on, let me pull this up. The president threatened to blow to high hell Oman if they keep getting involved in his business, Kane. Mm-hmm. POTUS is done with Oman's frogginess, for the lack of a better way to put it. I think that's his favorite, that's POTUS's favorite thing to say, is that he's just going to, I don't know how to say it, he's going to blow the blank out of somebody. And that's what's been happening here. So Trump and is displeased with Oman. He threatens them as this agreement expires. And he says if they get in the way, they're going to get bombed. If it gets in the way, the fragile ceasefire. Now, remember, I got to remind everybody of this. Just because it's, you know, the negotiation that we're in, that all of the stuff that expires today is a negotiation, by the way, if you remember, that's essentially just the negotiation to get to the negotiation. So we're never going to get anywhere, and we aren't anywhere. But apparently it all, anything that they agreed to here before expires today. Super fun. So apparently some of the ship traffic started to slow down because they were, I mean, everybody's just kind of on pins and needles waiting to see what happens next. And I hope that everyone remembers that this is all due to Iran's unwillingness to come to the negotiating table. POTUS said he's going to bomb Oman if they get in the way. 60-day ceasefire, no official negotiation or deal in sight. You know what Iran is doing? They're just simply waiting and rearming and rebuilding. So every time there's a pause, they're working to rebuild. So everything that took us billions of dollars to deal with, they can rebuild, and then we'll have to, and because we, I don't want to release undue sanctions on Iran. I don't want to aid them in being able to build infrastructure, military infrastructure that we spent billions of dollars taking out. And what are we going to just keep doing the same cycle for who knows how long? This is what makes people upset. When you get the post-liberals getting in here and acting like they know anything about military strategy or geopolitical issues, you have a bunch of compassionate conservative, too big to fail Bush types. That's who this is. No offense. I mean, it almost sounds insulting to Bush at this point, because I think that they're way worse than anything that moderate Republicans were in the 90s and aughts. And we're going to dive into that as well. But if you think that it has no beam right now in what's happening with our foreign policy, you would be mistaken. These are the ones who are insisting on pushing Trump towards mission creep, right? These people are the ones who are insisting on slowing everything down and allowing Iran time to rebuild. So that's all this is. This is not even a containment trap anymore. This is just pure avoidance. And that's the sad part of it. So Trump told the media, he goes, yeah, they're good poker players, but they're dying. I have no time schedule. I'm not in a hurry. And if Oman gets in the way, we'll bomb the blank out of them. That's what he said. So, true story. It is, this is what is going to cost people enthusiasm going towards November, is this cycle. And this continuous cycle. Every day I sit down and it's this. Something happens, then we stop. When Iran's knocked back on their heels, then we stop. Now, I think that POTUS is still applying economic pressure. And apparently Scott Bessent is putting together some kind of economic kill pill for them. Yeah, yeah, yeah. So I trust that. But also at the same time, I don't want to allow them to completely restructure, because that's just wasted money and effort on our part. That doesn't do anybody any good. But we'll see how this goes. They said only 3 ships passed Sunday. The 5-day average for transits is now about 12. And before everything kicked off in February, you had 130 vessels that would cross a day with the Strait of Hormuz. So, we're going to come back to this because we also have a bunch of other stuff to get into. Where to start? Because Democrats.

0: that's lurching forward full on is with socialism. Let me go to this. Did you guys hear this story? I found this funny. New York Magazine got, and we'll talk about this, got in a lot of trouble towards the end of last week for writing what I can only describe as like some kind of Mein Kampf wannabe sort of story. It was ridiculous. And now it came out that they had to fire their Mandani-loving writer, Ross Barkin, because apparently he plagiarizes everything. So it's like Benny Johnson. No, so he plagiarizes every... Oh, yeah, you would... Don't Google that. Or maybe Google that. The guy who's one of Zohran's biggest cheerleaders, he has apparently been proven that he's ripped off other writers' works 67 times. 67. So it's not an accident. And it's not one of these things where he is writing a piece and he's quoting someone and he forgets to attribute the quote. He apparently literally is just like lifting entire piece, like entire graphs from other people's work and then just passing it off as his own. How nice. New York Magazine, after their cover story, well, their anti-Israel, it wasn't even anti-Israel thing. It was actually incredibly shocking. It was like Hassan Piker wrote it. They reviewed his work because the Washington Post, actually, it was a reporter with the Washington Post who brought it up and was like, you realize that this guy basically copied my whole thing? He noted some of the, what they called striking similarities. I would say it's more than just a striking similarity. I mean, it is literally almost verbatim. I mean, the first, the lead and then into the first graph. I mean, they start, it's maybe a partial rewrite, but then in other places, I mean, it's plagiarism. And New York Magazine had to go in and start redoing this guy's, like rewriting this guy's stories and then attributing, giving credit to the people that he lifted from, because there was apparently so much. So it wasn't until the Washington Post said, hey, this guy's stealing our stuff. Are you surprised that it's New York Magazine? I'm not. I hate New York Magazine. New York Magazine hates me. There's no love lost here. 67 columns. Now, what they said is, well, he didn't include proper attribution or blah. No, he plagiarized it. There's pretty harsh examples that they have here. In fact, so like one graph, for instance, so it starts off. This is the Washington Post, for instance, quote, the conservative media company Daily Wire was once the star of the MAGA digital universe, dominating social media feeds and podcast apps with a blend of anti-woke commentary, viral Facebook posts and culture war stunts, et cetera, et cetera. And it gets into, oh, there was a time not very long ago when Ben Shapiro could reasonably call himself the king of all conservative media. His company Daily Wire dominated. I mean, it's the same stuff. It's the exact same thing. It's the same lead. And then other things are even more verbatim. These people, this is like not the, it's like every year we have a story like this of like somebody on the left or a leftist type person. This is so much. I mean, you have AI for crying out loud. Why the hell are you stealing other people's work? If you can't think of anything to write, then isn't that what they all do? Use AI now? Good heavens. So coming up, the burrito economy. We got to have some hard discussions. I saw a post from someone over the weekend, and it got a good amount of retweets, but it was someone who was criticizing what this other person was saying they spent $50 on. And apparently, you guys know what the term pantry staple is, right? What's a pantry staple? Kane, what's a pantry staple?
1: Stuff you'd find in your home that you regularly have and eat and consume.
0: Okay, so apparently there's a segment of the population that doesn't know what that is. This maybe might kind of help explain why people don't think that you can spend $50 and actually get food.
1: Man, I'm not surprised and saddened at the same time.
0: I have discovered that there is a real absence of, like, we need to bring home ec back. Because there are people who have no idea how to budget and no idea how to shop for food. So we're going to have this discussion. We've got a lot to touch on. We're going to get into the burrito economy, post-liberalism, how this is setting up for it to be the fight in the right going into 2028. We got this and so much more as we move. The partners to bring in our program, Alliance Defending Freedom. Look, they have been the tip of the spear for so many court battles. You guys, we've talked about so many of these stories on the show, whether it is protecting women's sports or women in women's spaces like changing rooms and bathrooms and things like that, whether it's protecting business owners from the alphabet mafia trying to make them bake the cake. You know that whole thing, bake the cake, that came from a baker that Alliance Defending Freedom successfully defended in Colorado. And he's just one business owner. They've been there scoring huge legal victories. They just got a major landmark free speech victory at Supreme Court on behalf of a Christian counselor. ADF, they fight these battles so that it creates legal precedent that we can use as a springboard to further protect our rights. But they can't do it alone. ADF relies on the generosity of people like you, because it's not cheap fighting these battles, paralegals and the research and, you know, the time and traveling to D.C. to argue before SCOTUS. 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
8: And now, all of the news you would probably miss. It's time for Dana's Quick Five.
9: So Hurricane Lala swept away 100 homes in Hawaii after brushing the Big Island as a Category 1 hurricane. So they had flash flooding. Homes were swept off their foundations. There was a search and rescue late Saturday. So the two-day rain totals, they say, surpassed 3.5 feet in some locations. So did it hit as a Cat 1 or did it degrade down to a tropical storm?
10: I saw it get stronger when they showed the radar. So I'm not sure at what point it actually hit and did all that damage, but it wasn't good.
9: Yeah, they're getting beat up out there. Let's see. Men who drink more coffee show higher testosterone levels. I don't think the coffee contributes this. This is one of those things where it doesn't mean necessarily causation. I don't think it's necessarily that, but I do think that there's something behavioral in it. But they said that men who drink, according to the study, if they drink more coffee daily, they have a significantly higher total testosterone. So they said that each extra daily cup is linked to a moderate rise, even accounting for weight, smoking activity, and alcohol. Heavier coffee drinkers at a group also had less body fat and more muscle. I believe that. I have to completely hold myself back from getting so obnoxiously over-caffeinated. It's insane. So, and I'm a chick, so I'm gonna get it done. Let's see here. We also have, blood. This is crazy. I've heard of this before. Now they definitively said that they have a blood test now that can detect cancer returning months before a scan. It's called a liquid biopsy. It detects tiny fragments of circulating tumor DNA so it can find, like, you know, the genetic changes linked to cancer. I'm telling you, the technological progression is pretty amazing. Stick with us. 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
12: News. I'm Stephanie Officer. Opening arguments in a Las Vegas courtroom today for a murder trial 30 years in the making. The trial of Dwayne Keefe D. Davis, accused in the 1996 killing of rapper Tupac Shakur, got underway. Fans, including Din Malone, stood outside the courthouse. He does not believe Davis is innocent.
13: The person being accused of everything, you know, he didn't just pull the gun out of his pocket. He got it from somebody. So everybody involved in it, I would like to see all of them go to jail.
12: 63-year-old Davis is charged with a single count of murder in the drive-by shooting that killed Shakur, who was 25 years old when he died in September 96. Davis has pleaded not guilty but detailed his involvement in a tell-all book. Now he claims he made it all up for sales. In a new interview, former First Lady Dr. Jill Biden says she prays to her late son Beau about former President Biden's aggressive prostate cancer. Beau died in 2015 from brain cancer in a June interview with NBC. She said the former president's cancer has metastasized to his bones. This is ABC News.
14: 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Golly, have we had rain and flooding, even tornadoes. And when the storms passed, we saw Texans helping Texans. 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
2: Welcome back to the program, Dana Lash with you. Gosh, I wish this is when I wish we could carry the bumper music from the terrestrial broadcast over to the digital simulcast, but for Nathan reasons, ask Radio America to pay the licensing, and we can, because, I mean, it's always good to have a little Led Zeppelin when you're rolling in, right? Always good. All right, so welcome to the program. It's Monday. We're at the bottom of this first hour. I saw this, let me start out by saying this. I saw this story, excuse me, that gets into how a growing portion of the quote-unquote right says that young people are delaying marriage because they can't afford to buy a house and establish financial security first. Yes, housing is expensive. But I also think that this is not a problem that is unique to any generation. When my husband and I got married in 2000, good grief, we rented. We didn't buy a house right away. We rented. We rented a property in Kirkwood, Missouri, by I-44. And that's how we started out. So many other, in fact, a lot of boomers to my parents' age, my mom's age, started out, like, renting. So I think that there's a combination of things happening here. And one of the big things is a lot. So you have a growing segment of the right that says young people are delaying marriage, but they're also looking at, I think they judge things differently than previous generations did in terms of what you get at what age, how you should start out, etc. A lot of the boomers, when they started out, they were renters, as I said, and it's sort of like the same formula. I feel like sometimes history's being retconned a little bit, but they get married and then they start out in life and then they have a more solidified, a stronger base, right? Marriage would always come before the mortgage. So there is there's some data that came. Let me look at this. There was some data that came out. It's over at AEI. And they were looking at marriage came before mortgage. Americans under the age of 35, 1 year into their first marriage, rented versus owned. And so in the 60s, in the 1960, and of course, this comes from Census and American Community Survey data, so it comes from previous census history, etc. So in 1960, it was 83% rented, 17% owned. So this was in 1960s, newlyweds, Americans under the age of 35, 1 year into their first marriage, rented versus owned. So 1960, 83% rented, 17% owned. In 1980, 70% rented, 30% owned. And in 2023, 58% rented, 42% owned. So there's something that's being missed here. And no one is saying that housing isn't expensive, but I think that there's a lot of nuance that's just absolutely bulldozed over for take your pick, narrative, agenda, whatever it is. Most people, the affordability debate is always the accusation that the boomers just basically, as a friend put it, the boomers pulled up the ladder behind them. I mean, I think that that's what it is, but ultimately that's not really what happened. One, we had big government that made housing a scarcity, and not because we are short resources or we're short land or we're short anything else, but we're short smart people in government. That's really what it is. So a lot, if you look at a lot of these problems economically with housing or with food, or we had the burrito economy, and we're going to talk with our friend Carol Roth about that specifically later this week. You can trace all of this down to not due to a lack of scarcity, not due to a lack of anything but smart people in government. Big government makes things miserable, which is why I always come back to why are some on the right wanting to, they think that they can wield government and use more government to make the big government better. Does that make sense? I've never understood this. I was having a conversation about this with James Lindsay earlier. because I have always forever, and he just started using this analogy, and I'm very pleased to see everyone else also bringing back to everything to Lord of the Rings, particularly the One Ring. So you remember the One Ring. You remember Isildur, right? He was the king of men in Lord of the Rings, right? And you're right there at the, you cut off Sauron's feet. You have the ring in your hand, and all you have to do is throw it in the fires of Mount Doom. And he's like, no, but I can wield it. I can wield it for the common good. And then all the years later, when the Fellowship of the Ring gets together and Boromir is standing there and he's like, this is a gift. What are you doing? We can take this and use it. You can't, though. It represents many things, including absolute power, which corrupts absolutely. And there are always these big government factions of the Republican Party that think that they can also wield government similarly without realizing that that's ultimately the problem. It's too much government. No one's saying jettison government. We're saying, let's go back to the enumerated powers of Article 1, Section 8 in the Constitution. That's what those are, enumerated powers. I don't think a lot of people are aware of this, at least the ones that want big government. When you wield government beyond the scope of enumerated powers, you get problems. When you try to assume the power of state sovereignty, you get problems. When you try to expand government to fix things that the private sector should be fixing by being simply left alone, you create problems. When you try to use government to create societal ills, you get problems. There's a common denominator here. Too much government creates problems. Reagan knew it. Coolidge knew it. But some Republicans today do not. And this is what I come down to. The other big thing that popped off over the weekend was this soundbite they came off. Now, I'm going to make very clear that I do not have, because you have to say this to pay the toll, the troll toll. I don't, and I, if, when I do, I will let you know. But as it is right now, I don't, it is too damn early to have a dog in the fight for 2028. Can we just please establish this now? However, Vance is running. He's already started. He's already been fundraising. That man is running. He'll tell you no, but he's running. He's making the rounds. When you're not seeing him in D.C., he's making the rounds. That's a fact. Bank on it. He's running. I don't know who else is cultivating a race or is putting together a campaign. And I get resistant to even looking into it because I feel like we get jettisoned into these damn presidential cycles earlier and earlier every time, right? Every time we get, it's like we're shoved into them months early. Like normally, normally it doesn't pick up until like the springtime before the election later that same year, right? So typically, it's like we would not even be having these conversations until, I don't know, maybe what, April of 28? But we're already having it now. But I would rather have this discussion now, honestly, than have in spring of 28. So like I said, Vance is running. He's absolutely running. And there are a couple of things to point out here with us. The first is that this video that came out over the weekend, wherein he was talking about, and I listened to the entire discussion that he had, not just the clip. I listened to it several times. Then I went and listened to everything else that he has said about this, which we're going to unpack this week. There's tons of videos, tons of written word, tons of speeches that he's given where he has talked about this, about eliminating the dollar as the world, the reserve currency. And I'm very much against that for very obvious reasons. And you could sit here and talk about Triflin Dilemma. You could talk about, every other scenario. But the bottom line is that it is an absolute protection. I want to play the clip first because this went viral and it kicked off a big old thing over the weekend. This is, what is this, cut four? Is this, that's the one particularly. Yeah, this, let's play cut four because he's talking about ending the dollar's position as the global reserve currency. Listen.
3: That's exactly right. And by the way, you know, this is like maybe super heterodox. I am not sure that I think the reserve currency is actually good for the United States of America. I think there is a good argument that reserve currency status is akin to coal in Appalachia. It's a resource curse, right? It allows your consumers to consume very cheaply, right? That's been the story of the American economy for the last 15 or so years. Even before that, is we can just borrow basically in an unlimited way because we have the reserve currency.
2: So this is a problem, I think. I saw this, and actually that's literally what I said. I was like, what in the world? Because it's not a curse. The global reserve currency is not a curse. It is not a curse. This is a result of our absolute economic dominance. Our dominance, our stability, our freedom. When everything in the world goes to hell, you want everyone running to the dollar, right? And you know why the world, do you know why the world demands the dollar? Do we know why? What is the world? And this is a BRICS thing. It sounds like a BRICS argument right here. That's the first thing I saw. I was like, this sounds like BRICS. Why is it? Why does the world love the dollar? Why do they trust the dollar? Very simple. It is a very simple, completely not complicated or complex answer. I'll tell you. The reason why is because they put stock in American freedom over foreign tyranny. That's the top reason. They know that this is a market that operates off of freedom. For better or for worse, it operates off of freedom. It's not manipulated by a party. It's not manipulated by a government. It's not manipulated by a tyrant. Yes, you can take exception to certain things, but using it as a universal statement is illogical. So why in the world would we apologize for our dominance here? Why in the world? And by the way, again, I listened to the whole video. It does not get better. The soundbite is not redeemed later by any other audio that somehow exonerates what was said. I listened. I was giving it the benefit of the doubt, mainly because I don't want to have a weak bench going into 28, but this is where we are. I'd rather have this conversation now and get it taken care of before then. No, we should never, as a nation, ever apologize for being a world superpower, for being dominant, for winning the economic game. We should never apologize for this. It's just shocking me. Now, this is not the first time he said this. It's not the second time that he has said this. It is not the third time that he has said this. It's like the seventh or eighth time that he has said this. Here's more. This is cut five. Go ahead.
4: I'm wondering, when I hear about the history, when I think about and read about the history of Appalachia and the resource curse, I'm struck by some of the, by the idea that you could make a similar argument about the reserve currency status of the United States dollar. Americans have enjoyed one of the greatest privileges of the international economy for the last nearly eight decades, a strong dollar that acts, of course, as the world's reserve currency. You know that better than I do. Now, this has obviously been great for American purchasing power. We enjoy cheaper imports. Americans, when they travel abroad, benefit from lower costs. But it does come at a cost to American producers. I think in some ways you can argue that the reserve currency status is a massive subsidy to American consumers, but
2: oh
4: a massive
2: gosh.
4: Tax on American producers. Now, I know the strong dollar is sort of a sacred cow of the Washington consensus, but when I survey the American economy...
2: So I'm going to have more on this because we're going to come back to this. But just to start, the destruction of our manufacturing is not because of a strong currency. Okay, it's caused by big government regulations. What were we just talking about as I led you into this segment? Big government. What makes the private sector struggle? Big government. What makes business struggle? Bad regulation. Over and over again throughout history, this is what we have seen play out. High corporate taxes, crushing regulation. I mean, in some aspects, particularly in the energy sector, crazy enviro wackadoodle mandates. You honestly, I'm going to be very frank. Presenting the strong dollar as like a tax or a curse on manufacturing is an anti-capitalist position. It is an Obama-style wealth redistribution type rhetoric. It is. It pains me to say this, but it is. It absolutely is. And as Kane notes, this is not where Trump's position is. I differ from Trump on use of tariffs in certain regards, but this is not Trump's position either. You're viewing this as a curse or a tax on manufacturing when the real curse is high inflation. The real curse is out of touch government spending. The real curse is the weaponization of the tax code. The real curse are these all of these other big government things that have completely hollowed out our domestic factories. Blaming this on America's strength is an anti-capitalist, Marxist, multipolar position. And that's exactly the multipolar part, what he believes. I would really love to hear more from, and I have been hearing more from, he's got tons of video talking about this. We're going to come back to this because we're coming up to the end of this hour. There's so much more that I need to share with you about this. Because what you need to realize is the beast that the Tea Party subdued is back. We got more as we move. The folks who help make the program possible. It's our friends over at Webroot. 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And I say this because so many things out there are so clunky, and it's just, you know, you put them on your computer and they just drag your whole system down, your performance, everything, right, your speed, all of it. 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
17: And I'm going to say, go ahead and write in the race, and if you beat my daughter and it costs her this much out of the 13 cases in the country, and it costs her a little bit because she wanted to get into Yale, but she got into Dartmouth, I'll live with it. Because I'm not checking your genitalia, and I'm not traumatizing you when you're a kid.
2: You're just going to traumatize
17: I would rather have my daughter come in second, third, or eighth, okay, than traumatize those kids.
2: So we can. That's why, because you're a pathetic father who's not about empowering his daughter. I would hate to have him as a father. Yeah. What a horrible person. So you're going to traumatize your kid because of a dude? What a cuck. This chunk is a cuck. I mean, there's a reason why his name begins with C and cuck begins with C. And that's why, guys, welcome back. Dana Lash with you. So he would penalize his daughter for a dude because he cares about the dude more than he does his daughter. He virtue signals so hard. I mean, I am made of jokes about this right now, but how sad is that? That's horrible parenting. If you're not going to advocate for your kid's going to grow up knowing that they don't have a home base where anybody will advocate for them. Second hour on the way. We have a lot to unpack. It's the burrito economy, guys. Stick with us.
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3: From ABC News, I'm Stephanie Officer. Shock and sadness following the sudden death of actress Hayden Panettiere. The 36-year-old star, best known for her roles in Remember the Titans, Heroes in Nashville, was found Sunday. ABC's Stephanie Ramos.
21: Cardiac arrest.
22: Police in Greenville, South Carolina, responding to a 911 call from an acquaintance on Sunday. First responders found the actress in cardiac arrest, but were unable to revive her. An autopsy found no signs of trauma, and police say there were no signs of foul play or suspicious circumstances. But an investigation into the cause and manner of death is still ongoing.
3: Panettiere is survived by her 11-year-old daughter, Kaya. The actress would have turned 37 this Friday. A Massachusetts mother is trying to convince a jury she suffered from postpartum psychosis and was over-medicated when she allegedly killed her three children in 2023. ABC's Aaron Katursky.
23: Anguished testimony from the mother of Lindsay Clancy, the Massachusetts woman on trial for killing her three children in a case that has ignited a national conversation about postpartum mental health.
24: She said that she couldn't remember anything. The medication was pretty much just destroying her mind. And it wasn't her.
23: Clancy's mother was among the first witnesses for the defense.
24: And enjoy my kids again.
23: Prosecutors rested their case after more than 70 witnesses who gave sometimes gut-wrenching testimony that left Clancy, a former labor and delivery nurse, in tears.
3: Clancy had jumped from a second-story bedroom window, paralyzing herself from the waist down. Her husband found her outside when he returned from an errand, later finding the children deceased in the basement.
25: I'm a sucker for you.
3: Yeah, you are. The Jonas Brothers will play three sold-out shows later this week at New York City's Madison Square Garden. Then they're taking that show on the road. The trio announcing they are embarking on a 45-city run called the Burning Up Tour all over again. Stops include Rosemont, Kansas City, and Sioux Falls. 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
3: Cleanup continues on Hawaii's Big Island after they were visited by Hurricane Lala over the weekend. ABC's Melissa Adan with the latest.
29: The storm dumped more than 3 feet of rain in the mountains. Mudslides took down hillsides and trees and washed away roads. The storm knocked out power to more than 250,000 homes and businesses, and authorities say that it will take up to a month to restore power in the hardest hit areas.
3: About 117,000 customers remain without power. Those behind the social media giant Meta are expected in court again Tuesday, facing a lawsuit from nearly 30 state attorneys general. ABC's Mike Dubusky with a preview of what's to come.
30: The lawsuit, originally filed in 2023, claims the features on Instagram and Facebook, like infinite scrolling and push notifications, created harmful mental health impacts, especially in children. It says Meta used these powerful and unprecedented technologies to entice, engage, and ultimately ensnare young people. Testimony is expected from Meta executives, including possibly CEO Mark Zuckerberg and Instagram head Adam Mosseri.
3: Wildlife officials in London had to euthanize a wild stag in one of their local parks after the animal attacked a man panicking over the weekend. The man suffered wounds to his chest as a result, but is expected to recover. South of Tulsa, authorities are investigating the potential cause of two liquid gas tanks that exploded Monday afternoon. No injuries were reported in the blast. Stephanie Officer, ABC News.
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2: Welcome back to the program. We're at the top of the second hour on Monday. You guys are like, no, stop saying that. It's not a word. I know, Mondays are hard. We don't like Mondays, so welcome back. You can find us Facebook, YouTube, like, and subscribe if you miss anything in the first hour. We've got the podcast, although we are going to continue the discussion that we've been having as it pertains to post-liberalism, which I explained last week also. But we're going to get in a whole bunch of stuff. So the where to start, not even quite sure, because it's one of those like weird news cycles where Congress is out and I don't, you know what? I feel like let's start with 19 though. I feel like let's just do it. I know I don't have this on the list per se, but we had the video, so you knew it was going to come up. So I'm going to get back to the whole multipolarity thing and all of that, but I wanted to kind of get a little break over it. Can you imagine, first off, men cannot fathom this. Men, I'm going to tell you some of the things that ladies do sometimes to be pretty. They will literally go and get like their eyebrows tattooed. Parts of them. It's like bleeding, right? Like they go and they just make them look thicker so they actually have to wear less makeup. I have a ton of friends who do it. It's not a big deal, right? Super easy. But just like you would with anybody who's going to tattoo anything on your face, you would like for them to demonstrate just the slightest amount of, I don't know, sense?
8: Integrity.
2: So there's this place called Karimi Brows in Alexandria, Virginia. And I was reading over the weekend the post from this woman who went to this eyebrow place, right? She went to go get her eyebrows microbladed. Microblading is what that's called, right? So she went to go get her eyebrows microbladed. And she ended up having like this very nice discussion with, I don't want to call them like the blader, but with the woman who was doing the services, like the woman who apparently like owns the whole salon, whatever. So she was having this, you know, just a nice conversation with this person. She had said, and the woman is, she's on Facebook. And she put this on Facebook, and originally the video that the salon owner also had was on, I think, on Facebook or something. That's important to know because you ended up having a social media battle with this stuff. So it started out like this. So this woman, she's goes to have her eyebrows bladed, microbladed. She is having a conversation with the person. And then ultimately it ended up with the woman being kicked out of her salon because the owner found out that she was Jewish, which is insane to me. So The way that this reads, and I'm pulling this up now because for whatever reason, the link that I have won't pull up. So the woman who went there writes, her name's Jessica. She said that she was nauseated at even having to write this, but she wants everyone to know. She says, this is her post, quote, "I went to the salon yesterday to get my eyebrows done. The esthetician turned out to be Afghan. I was delighted since I just

0: So, as if that's not crazy, the salon owner recorded the whole thing, right? As a, she thought this was going to be a flex. So she recorded herself berating this woman that had paid a deposit to get her eyebrows microbladed. And then she was told by the salon owner that she can't get her deposit back. So I want you to watch this video. Watch this. This is how this unfolds.
1: What does that mean?
2: That means that you signed a photo video release form.
1: Okay, I didn't do anything wrong.
2: No, there's nothing wrong. I kindly asked you that. You just kept saying Israel. You're talking about politics.
1: No, not at all. I thought we were having a great conversation about Afghanistan, like a culture that I actually
2: admire. Beautiful. Thank you, and I love that. I kept saying that it's wonderful, and I love what you're doing and everything. But
1: you should give me my deposit back. I had no idea that you would.
2: When you keep saying things like I'm Israeli American, and then I say things like, oh, I just don't really support or believe in Israel.
1: But you are doing this based on my
2: ethnicity. And then you're defending it, which is totally fine. You can defend it as much as you want, but this is my business. This is my...
1: That's fine. That's totally fine.
2: And I'm not going
1: to
2: do
1: it. But you should give me my deposit back. And if you don't, I'm going to have to take legal action.
0: Yeah. And she actually has every right to. So this woman recorded herself actually violating law in Virginia because they have a law where you can't discriminate, et cetera, et cetera, et cetera. Right? And so... she actually recorded herself committing, I think it's a misdemeanor, but still committing a crime. But what's more, the salon owner put that video up first, acting like, I always like to provide an inclusive place for my papa, blah, blah, blah. And it ended up backfiring on her. So the whole reason that the woman who was being recorded apparently even said anything online is because this salon owner posted that video as a way to shame this woman and try to flex. And it got worse the longer the video went on. And then the woman decides to double down on it. At this point, this is when you seek some kind of like legal redress. Like you try to seek some kind of like legal something. Get some kind of a consultation, to get some advice. Because she doubled down on it. I realized, I don't know if I sent you this video. She doubled down on it and she put it out there and she decided to try to like go even further with it. And it just, again, backfired. So the woman goes in literally like, oh, and here's where it gets crazier. So when the woman who went into the salon got the treatment, she was wearing a t-shirt that she said had been given to her while she had this treatment done. And the woman demanded her shirt back, I guess. And she was like, I have to change. It was a small salon, as you could see from the video. And she was like, well, I have to change. And the woman would not stop recording her changing. So that violates a voyeurism law. So there's at least a couple of laws in there that the salon owner broke. And I hope that she's investigated for it. Because, no, you guys want to force people to bake the cake? By God, I will crush you with the rules you refuse to follow. That is how we should be. The woman, she is an Islamist bigot. She's a bigot in favor of a third world, you know, ideology where a guy flew up in the sky on a Pegasus, for crying out loud. I mean, this is not even think it was a Pegasus, right? It was just a winged thing. This is just insane to treat someone like this. This is how bad it is. This is how bad this is. So she said that the woman contacted her bank. She was refunded her deposit. And then, they contacted the woman to let her know they would be withdrawing the funds based on the incident. And they also the bank asked the woman to report what happened to the authorities. And that's it. I mean, I do at least hope that the salon owner is cited, because if you're going to, I mean, a public business, you got to, I mean, that's just the way it is. Public accommodation, that's the way it is. And obviously the woman is a leftist. So if you guys want to play identity politics and protected classes, well, guess what? You just did you just violated your own rule. But here's the thing. First off, I'm not going to go to anyone that I think believes in a ridiculous ideology to tattoo anything on my face. That's like a news flash for everybody. I am not going to go to a salon esthetician, a microblader who believes in a third world sex cult, and have them tattoo something on my face. That's number one. Number two, why would

0: would you still want to? I felt like the woman still wanted to continue with the service. God love her. It's like, no, lady, run. This woman is going to tattoo something. You're going to end up being a meme. Stop it. She's going to put something horrible on your face. Don't. But she got her money back. But that salon owner was not going to give her money back. That's straight up thievery. So now the salon owner's complaining. She's like, I'm getting so many nasty comments. You bimbo, you were the one who started this whole thing because you recorded what you did to this woman and then you uploaded it to the internet. And then she had to respond because people were finding her out. You started this whole thing. Don't cry victim now, you hit dog hollering. Don't cry victim now. You did this to yourself. So just bask in the consequence of your actions. Just crazy. So it's like a man. Would you take your vehicle to go get it detailed to someone who you thought might jack it up? No. No. Just crazy. But this is where this is where society is. This is in Alexandria, Virginia, for crying out loud. And then over the weekend, there was an attack in a synagogue. New York Post has this nut job who ran into a New York City synagogue and told cops, told the cops that that all of the Jewish congregants were swine, and he's held on bail. Larry Montes, he was arraigned in Manhattan Criminal Court already. So bail is $10,000. And it was the Central Synagogue. He admitted to the cops, yeah, he went in there simply because they were Jewish. He literally told them that's why he just like was telling them. He also said that he didn't like Jewish people and he didn't like black people. I mean, he told cops he had animus towards Jews and blacks. That's literally what he said. So he's charged with two counts of assault. I don't believe in hate crimes because I think all crimes are hate. I don't think you should elevate one over the other. I think the enhanced charge is the hate crime aspect of it. One count of aggravated harassment, a count of criminal mischief, all is hate crimes this weekend. But he was screaming, charging towards for the lack of a better word, pulpit, grabbed religious candles and candle holders, broke them, and then tried to attack all the people that were in there. He struck a 63-year-old in the head and busted her lip, and she knocked her to the ground. And then before exiting the building, he turned his attention away to the security guard, a 65-year-old black man, and then he was screaming, blank the Jews, all this other stuff. So just like a regular day with Hamas, Hassan Piker. That's a verbal typo that I think should actually stay. I'm very impressed with myself. It's just another day in Mamdani's New York. This is what Zohar Mamdani wants. He wants this type of stuff. He loves this. He wants to usher in. He loves it. Mamdani is just as much as the woke Reich as some of the woke Rikers are. But this is his world. This is what he's created. I hope people realize what the reality is on the ground right now. It's a little nuts, especially in New York. Especially in New York. That's why so many people are leaving. We got more on the way. We got headlines coming up. We have burrito economy. We also, everybody's debating Nancy Mace's tattoos. I just think it's weird, but also I don't care because I'm not invested in her life. Did you see that? Oh, yeah, she's got sleeves now.
1: No.
0: I'm not joking. You don't know this?
1: No.
0: Google it.
1: She has sleeves?
0: Dude, Google it. I know, and it's colorful, and I don't like colorful stuff like that. Yeah, Google. I'm watching. I'm sorry. I'm dragging this out.
1: Oh, Lord.
0: See?
1: Why?
0: I told you. You didn't believe me. You didn't believe me. At first, I was like, is that like one of those t-shirts that have the nude sleeves?
1: Yeah,
0: and then they have the, but no,
1: temp
0: it's not.
1: Tattoo or something?
0: No, it's not. We're going to come back to that. We got more on the way as we move. Our partners that'll bring you the very odd segment here. It's our friends over at Byrna Gun, BYRNA. I've told you before, I have no problem using lethal force to protect myself and my loved ones. I carry it all the time. I also realize that sometimes y'all got to go to places where you can't carry it. Like, for instance, everybody's going back to school right now, college kids. Maybe they don't live in the dorm anymore. Maybe they live in like some other type of like student housing arrangement. And they got to walk to class, etc. You want them to be protected, right? You want them to be able to defend themselves. Heaven forbid if statistics come calling. So the issue is maybe they're under the age of 21 and they can't carry. This is why one of the reasons why the Byrna gun was created. The Byrna CL They have other models, but disregard all of that. The CL is the only one you need to know about. That's a compact launcher. It's about the size of an iPhone. 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
2: And now, all of the news you would probably miss. It's time for Dana's Quick Five.
3: All right, I ended up, sorry, I was looking at a meme, and it was funny. I wish I could show it right now on radio. Okay, so blah, blah, blah, first up. This is a joke, but it's real. Axios is partnering with OpenAI to automate local journalism. Okay. You know what that means. We're going to have robots write stories. Yeah. Welcome to the news. Beep boop. That's how it's going to be.
4: As though it's not already happening.
3: Okay, so scientists have made, Israeli scientists have made plants, make plants produce milk protein for cow-free dairy. Okay, I am completely against this, but I have a family member that is like super cannot have dairy, like at all, which makes going out to eat with them an absolute nightmare, like to have any dinners or have any get-togethers or anything. They're the people who, I don't want to out who they are, but they drink like oat milk and stuff like that, or like things like, not even the oat milk, because that's like too much. Like it's a weird even, it's like what a squirrel would drink. So maybe this would help them, but otherwise, no. I don't want any plant milk. No, thank you. I don't want to be mean to the people that got like dairy issues and all that, but it's just plant juice. I hope you know that. Congress is moving closer to making big changes with money in your pocket. They're going after the nickel. They went after the penny. What are you going to put in penny loafers now? We're going to have to redo shoes. Now they're going after the nickel. Also, Jackie, the eagle at Big Bear Bald Eagle Jackie. So she passed away, that eagle, and now her eagle man has a new eagle lady, and I've got questions. Stay with us. 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
10: ABC News, I'm Stephanie Officer. The sudden death of actress Hayden Panettiere has shaken her fans to the core, many remembering her as an inspiration. For Mondo Allen, a longtime fan of the two-time Golden Globe nominee, Panettiere's work will not be forgotten.
11: It really resonated with me, and I think, you know, I would definitely love to say that she really did have a huge

0: impact on me, on knowing my family.
1: Police have said foul play does not appear to be a factor. An initial autopsy and an excerpt of a 911 call showed she was in cardiac arrest with medics trying to revive her. Indiana now in cleanup mode after days of storms and flooding that left at least 7 people dead. Indianapolis residents finally able to return to their homes Monday. Oliver Riggle emptied a waterlogged belongings from his trailer, realizing little to nothing could be salvaged.
0: I was expecting some damage. I didn't expect to go as high as it did because, like, I have some TVs that are, you know, good 3 feet above the ground and they're probably ruined.
1: This is ABC News.
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14: See, it's just another... Well, Midnight Oil, just another one of those tracks that you wish that we had the licensing to play as we came in digitally. I'm going to complain now. Welcome back to the program. Bottom of this second hour. Let's play Cut 22. This is Shane Gillis talking about free healthcare. Now, I think Shane Gillis is funny. I don't want to go to Shane Gillis, though, for policy. Let's just play 22 real quick.

0: Communism's the gayest ever.
1: It's the worst.
0: Somebody needs to look into how gay communism is.
2: But isn't it crazy that it's making a comeback?
1: Yeah.
2: It always does. It's a cycle. There's a cycle.
0: The problem is if we cannot call it communism if we get free healthcare.
3: Right.
0: That would be a good move.
1: That would help a lot.
0: We're calling everybody communist.
3: Yeah, socialist, communist.
0: Free healthcare is cool.
3: Yeah.
0: We should have that.
1: It's normal.
0: Yeah. That's not communism.
4: So, what is free? Who runs free healthcare? Well, no. Who runs free healthcare? In a system of free healthcare, who runs it? What was that, Kane, in the back? One time again?
5: The government.
4: The government. Huh. So the government runs the healthcare. In a communist state, who runs the healthcare, Kane?
5: Oh, yeah. The communist in charge.
4: Of the?
5: Healthcare.
4: Government
5: run healthcare.
4: I mean, so number one. Number two, what is this phrase that's called free healthcare? Can anyone tell me where that phrase comes from? What is free healthcare? What's free? Because it's not free. Is it really free? Who funds it if it's free? Are you telling me, well, hold up, that all of these doctors work for free? And the nurses work for free, and all the supplies that they get are for free, and the power that runs the hospital is for free, and all the EMTs, et cetera, work for free. And of course, you know, you have to have the janitors. That's the support. So they have to, you know, the cleaning crew, they gotta come. Housekeeping's gotta work for free,
6: what about
4: right?
6: Their schooling.
4: Well, I haven't gotten it there. So what about the education of the doctors? Are those teachers expected to also work for free? And all the equipment and the supplies for the classroom, that's also for free, correct? And then if the teachers are working for free, how are the teachers taking care of their family? Again, that's a support issue. So are they getting free food and free housing? Because they have to work for free to educate the doctors for free so the doctors can provide free health care. There's no really incentive to do anything. It's just all going to be free. You're never, you know, it's all going to. So how does that work? And then the people that are providing the free food to the educators, that are providing the free education to the doctors so that they can provide free healthcare, who is paying for the free food that the grocers are having to provide for the educators that are having to for free educate the doctors who are having to work for free so we can provide free healthcare, right? I mean, I can continue. So like the free food, and then what about the free housing and the free gas for them to get to their job and the free car? And what about if they have kids? Are they allowed to have kids? Do those kids go to school? And then who takes care of those kids? Because that also is a part of this whole structure. So do you see how stupid that is to say free healthcare, by the way? It's not free. The government is paying for it through massive taxes on businesses and consumers and citizens. That's it. I mean, it works so well. I have a friend that had a scan, and it's something fairly serious. She lives in Canada, and she's been waiting. It'll be a year the first week of next month, the first week of September. It'll be a year since her abnormal scan for her to go in for a checkup to see the abnormal scan. And I'm pretty sure, and that's in Canada. That's like SOP, standard operating procedure. So, yeah, that's not a smart statement. It's like communism is gay, man, but I love this gay thing. That's also communism. What? So what it is. That's what he just said. I mean, I think Shane Gillis is funny, but what he just said was communism is gay, but I love that gay thing right there. That's also communism. It's so gay. It's true. But do you see what I mean? We're in this. This is a great way to seg into post-liberalism. And I was explaining to you what post-liberalism was. J.D. Vance has literally verbatim said that he's post-liberal. He has called himself post-liberal. He's literally verbatim called himself post-liberal. He has described his policies as being post-liberal. And I explained to you last Friday what post-liberal meant. Post-liberal, for the easiest way I can describe it, is big government, compassionate conservatism, Bushism 2.0. Everything that the Tea Party rejected in the towards the end of the aughts, going into the teens, is exactly post-liberalism. That's exactly what it is. Post-liberalism is like New Deal 2.0. Post-liberalism is using the government to do what you're either too lazy or unwilling to do in the private sector. That's ultimately what it is. That's post

0: liberalism. And Vance has said that he is post-liberal, and he's explained it before. There is this phrase that's sometimes used that is a complete oxymoron called big state conservatism, and that's a great way to describe post-liberalism. It's all about the quote-unquote common good over individual choice. But the problem with the whole phrase common good is who defines common, who defines good, who defines that? Do you see how it can be completely arbitrary depending upon who's in power? These are people who aren't necessarily for traditional free trade. They are really about using the... So if you think the government, which I do, has made all of this stuff worse, why in the world would you want to use more government to try to make it better? Because that's what they tried doing in the 90s and the early aughts, and it failed spectacularly. Why do you people think that they can... The government's like the one ring, right? No, I can wield it better. This is where I go back again. Lord of the Rings, I was talking about this. I've been talking about this for forever. This is the idea that you can use the one ring and you can wield it. But the problem is that it never works this way, right? I mean, the issue is this. There are some think the virtue of not being leftist protects those who wield government power beyond the scope of the enumerated powers, right? And that this constitutes enough of a difference to make it acceptable. So at best, you end up with compassionate conservatism, Bush 2.0. And at worst, which is, by the way, that's why the Tea Party revolted. And at worst, Mamdani. That's what you get with us. That's it. And it's like people who think that they can, it's the one ring. We can wield it. No, absolute power corrupts absolutely. And you are no different. But he calls himself a post-liberal. That's why he has this, and I want to play this again. That's why he has this weird soundbite where he was talking about literally getting rid of, and there are by the way, I have tons of audio all over. I have two cuts right off the bat, a couple of years apart. He has consistently talked about eliminating the American dollar as the world's, as the global reserve currency, cut for.
1: That's exactly right. And by the way, you know, I'm, this is like maybe super heterodox. I am not sure that I think the reserve currency is actually good for the United States of America. I think there is a good argument that reserve currency status is akin to coal in Appalachia. It's a resource curse, right? It allows your consumers to consume very cheaply, right? That's been the story of the American economy for the last 15 or so years. Even before that, is we can just borrow basically in an unlimited way because we have the reserve currency.
0: So this is the problem. First off, this is... Alexander Dugin has talked about this, and Vance himself has talked about multipolarity. The problem with this is that this is framing America's strength as a weakness, and it's not. There is no resource curse. This is not a thing. I mean, this is global demand that's keeping the dollar strong. It's allowing us to buy foreign goods and allowing us to borrow money at low cost and carry debt, as much debt as we carry, without, I think, the rest of the world blinking, I think it's safe to say. But the problem with this is that this is an absolute strength of America. And there are so many other things that I would classify as a curse before I would classify this resource as a curse, right? It's not, I mean, that's not the problem. I mean, the problem is that you have big government, you have crushing restrictions, you have environmental regulations, you have a ton of things that have actually done so much more to hurt this and so much more to harm business and manufacturing. It's not because countries flock to the dollar, and our strength in the dollar is because we have freedom, because it's not dictated by a party, because it's not dictated by a tyrant. And that's why there is so much. That is why there's such confidence in the dollar as the world's currency. This is an argument in the context of multipolarity. Multipolarity, as I've explained before, and I'm going to have a post that's out later today that gets into this, and I'm going to get into what we discussed previously, and then I'm going to build upon that. Multipolarity is the Alexander Dugin / Putin belief that the United States must become less so other countries can become more. And they want to shrink the United States into only acting in its, you know, in its own particular sphere, in the Western Hemisphere, so as to allow China and Russia to rise.

0: It's about diminishing the United States, right? That's exactly what this is. And so Vance wanting to get rid of, and he says, well, this is super heterodox. Well, yeah, it's super heterodox, and it's super like economic docs and everything else. I mean, it's the strength of America's dollar is not what hurt Appalachia. That's not what hurt Appalachia. The strength of America's dollar is not creating the housing crunch. The strength of America's dollar is not what's hurting manufacturing. It's not what is hurting us economically. That is big government, big spending. We have record deficits right now because government won't stop spending. And I have been warning Republicans that this is going to come back and bite you in the ass. I've been warning about it for years now, especially Trump's second term. Stuff like that is what causes a curse. This is playing into this multipolarity argument that America has to recoil, that we need to not be we can't have the petrodollar, we can't have this current, reserve currency. We just have to pull back so that the communists can rise. That's what this is. Pare it down. That's exactly what this argument is. But there's more to it than that, though. This is a big, honestly, this conversation is one that we're going to have over the next several days because it's such a big, in-depth conversation. So can we save those two audio cuts too? Because I'm not done with them, and just keep them on the back burner in perpetuity right now because I have a lot more that goes along with it. The problem isn't that our dollar is strong. The problem is that we have business that is at odds with our strength economically. We have business policy. People try to sit here and blame it on greed. It's because of big government. You're not going to use big government to end big government. You're not going to use big government to restore freedom. You're not going to use big government to fix the economy. You need less government to fix the economy. You need less spending to fix the economy. You need less entitlement to fix the economy. You have to create a strong domestic backbone to fix the economy. You're not going to do it by having more government regulation. You're not going to do it by sabotaging the American dollar. What currency do you want to be a world reserve currency? You want everyone flocking to China and Russia? You realize you can't have confidence in those currencies because of the tyrannical nature of the government that sits here and determines their economic policy and their monetary policy? Seriously? That none of this makes any sense. Yeah, exactly. Kane, that's a great point what you just made.
1: Yeah, is anyone going to believe that any country's check will clear unless the currency is the dollar? So we're talking about oil, we're talking about, you know, energy, anything that imports or exports. The dollar is the reason why everyone has faith in the fact that the transaction will take place economically.
0: Exactly. Exactly. 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
6: It's his life mission to make bad decisions. It's time for Florida Man.
0: All right, so first up, oh my gosh, it's another gross dude. So a Florida man is in trouble because he exposed his, oh my gosh, his legs cannot be skinnier. This guy's on drugs. This guy's on drugs. 40, he's 40. Give me a moment. Wow. Bay County deputies arrested a 40-year-old Florida man after he allegedly threw household items, including a TV, onto vehicles from an apartment balcony, y'all. They said Marcus Butler exposed his genitalia, threatened to kill law enforcement officers, and barricaded himself inside his home. And he was, of course, taken into custody, but not before he said, quote, I'm going to kill all y'all. So, I mean, people from the South know what all y'all mean. They know what all y'all means, or all yins all. Southern Missouri, or apparently near Pittsburgh, too. They say yins. Just saying. So, Florida man caught speeding, claimed he was rushing to a Bucky's bathroom. You know what? That's probably one of the best excuses I think I have ever heard in my life. This is why, again, if this was police officer Dana, I'd be like, sir, I'm going to have to let you go for that. Because everybody knows Bucky's bathrooms are superior. Omar Suleiman. I'm not going to now. I'm being honest. Omar Suleiman pulled over in Cocoa Beach. A deputy's radar measured him. Oh, it's 70 miles per hour. That does not mean 117 miles per hour, sir. 2:45 p.m. He said he was rushing because he was trying to get to a Bucky's bathroom. And he was making unsafe lane changes and all of that. And the sheriff said, yes, the bathrooms at Bucky's are exceptionally clean. However, you should probably be a little closer to your speed limit when doing that. So he got charged with reckless driving, operating a vehicle. Look, I think he's probably just being a D-bag. But still, the point is not missed on the Bucky's stuff. Let's see. This Florida man was arrested in Pitt County because he stole a whole tractor trailer. That's bravery. Antonio James, he was arrested in Miramar, Florida by State Highway Patrol. He stole a 2020 Wabash National 53-foot dry truck that was worth apparently $7,000. He is already on federal probation out of Florida, and he's held on bond $100,000, which he is not going to make. They don't have any details. I'm just curious as to how one just thinks that you're just going to surreptitiously steal a tractor trailer. Like, how does that work? this is hysterical. It's a Villages. Are we out of time? Villages, real quick. A villager allegedly aims speeding Mercedes at bicyclists on her street. She was very upset at bicyclists. She said that she believed did not belong on her street. Jill Vernon, 58. She lives in a very nice home in the Villages. She was aiming her white Mercedes convertible at them shortly after 7 p.m. at a high rate of speed in the opposite direction. That you can't do that. Nope, none of us like them, but you can't aim your speeding car at them.
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19: From ABC News, I'm Stephanie Officer. President Trump made a surprise announcement over the weekend. ABC's Jonathan Carl.
20: U.S. military officials are scrambling to respond to a Trump social media post over the weekend that condemned planned joint exercises with South Korea. In the post, which blindsided U.S. military leaders, Trump cited his, quote, very good relationship with North Korean dictator Kim Jong-un and called the drills inappropriate and hostile toward North Korea and said they would be scaled back. And he suggested he's recently been in contact with Kim Jong-un.
19: Opening arguments delivered in Las Vegas Monday for a murder trial 30 years in the making. Dwayne Keefe D. Davis is accused in the 1996 killing of rapper Tupac Shakur. ABC's Kevin Osbeck.
21: Davis, listen.

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2: Welcome back to the program. Dana Lash with you. We are at the top of our third hour. It's Monday. We're getting through Monday together. We're getting through Monday, and we are going to get you set up for the rest of your week. So we have coming up later on our very good friend, Stephen Yates, who's going to be joining us. I want to get into, because I feel like this is a huge issue, the affordability issue, which one of the reasons you're hearing so much about this is because it's becoming a very big thing in the right now. And in terms of discussing said issue, but the solutions to said issue actually look like a kind of a hot mess if you're looking at discussion within the right now. And a lot of this kicked off actually last week, and we talked about the burrito economy when you had people that were looking at the cost of like having a burrito delivered for lunch, which I thought was just maybe not the best way to, that's not the best measure of whether or not something is affordable. And, you know, just make the burrito at home. And then there were all of these comparisons of people who would go shopping and show what they would be able to get for like $20, $50, $60, you know, $80. And one of the things that I discovered too, and I saw this from someone who had posted what they went and got at the store for $50. And they got like spaghetti and they got some flour and some chicken and things like that. And some of the comments beneath it were, well, what are you going to do with that flour if you don't have baking powder or baking soda or anything like this? And how are you going to have spaghetti, but you don't have any spaghetti sauce? And someone else said, this is going to, you know, if you buy whatever spaghetti sauce, that's going to immediately take this over. And my first thought was, can you not cook? I'm trying not to be a jackass about this, but at the same time, I feel like not all, but some people don't know what the hell they're doing when it comes to budgeting in home. Instead of teaching you to balance a checkbook in school, balance a checkbook and apparently learn how to grocery shop and budget your household, you were taught to square dance. I don't know why that was important, but it was. You know that's true, Kane. When I homeschooled, when my kids were younger and I homeschooled them, we literally had mom's bank. And we had house checks and we did the whole nine yards. You guys don't understand how nuts I was with home education. We literally had a bank and we had mom's, it was mom's bank. Dad was basically the underwriter. And it was mom's bank, and the kids learned how to write checks. They learned how to budget. They learned how to all of it. And my son, it shocked me later on because my oldest son was talking about how nobody his age apparently knows how to deal with balancing their bank account and all of this. And he goes, honestly, I wouldn't know how to do it either if you hadn't taught us when, because they were homeschooled till seventh grade. And he was like, if you hadn't taught us when we were being homeschooled. And I thought, schools aren't teaching this? This is something that they're not teaching? That's crazy. We had a fifth grade teacher, Mrs. Davenport. She was a great teacher, and it was at Festus Elementary in Jefferson County, Missouri. She was the one, actually, it's where I got my idea from to do this, because in my fifth grade classroom, that's what she did. Everybody had a shoebox house. And you could make your own furniture with it, or you could purchase furniture that other students made. And we literally had to trade on our skills, and we could barter, but we had our own little economy, and we had checks. And it was like one of the funnest, most practical learning experiences ever. I learned so much more from that than I did any math class. I'm not even kidding you. And it was just a part of the day-to-day thing, and she made it so fun. We didn't even know we were learning. She was such a great teacher. So that's, I stole that whole thing, and that's how I used it in our homeschool class. And people are like, well, what curriculum did you use? I used Abeka, and I used Bob Jones, and I used Calvert Math. So those are the three publishers that I used. So I go back to this. I feel like the Republican Party does not know how to answer correctly and succinctly the issue of affordability, which is going to be the big thing that hurts them going into midterms, and particularly in 2028. using

0: talking about resource curse, and which I don't think it's, you know, our strength isn't a curse. It's the too much government. It's too much regulation. In fact, I had this, let me pull this up. I saw this, I think it was from the Wall Street Journal. I actually have to do a search in all of my notes to grab it real quick, so forgive me. Okay, so yeah, we now have a record high budget deficit because we have a Congress that won't stop spending. And it's a Republican Congress that won't stop spending. And I have said repeatedly that you cannot have excessive spending without excessive, you got to cut spending. You're going to have excessive taxation. They're going to, Democrats use the big spending as a way to say, we got to make up this deficit. We're going to have higher taxes. This happens every single time. There's no reason that we, and I'm not talking about spending on things, enumerated power spending. We're spending it on so many other things we don't need to. The Trump accounts is one thing. That's a big government. That's a post-liberal policy. That's actually socialism. You take $1,000 from the Treasury account to seed these accounts. Anchor babies are not excluded. That's socialism. That's a redistribution of wealth. Talking about ending the dollar as the American world current, as the world reserve currency is very much an anti-free market, anti-capitalist, anti-conservative position. It absolutely is. And this is part of the problem. I mean, the real enemy, and Vance always brings up Appalachia and coal. The real enemy that's hollowing out American manufacturing is not our strong currency. It's, as I said, crushing regulations, excessive taxation. I would even add overreaching labor unions. Let's be honest, that plays a force into this, that makes these companies flee and go overseas. You also have, by the way, when you're blaming the dollar dominance, by blaming our currency, what you're doing is you're allowing all of the politicians in Washington, D.C., all of the people who created this problem to dodge responsibility for their own anti-manufacturing, anti-business policies. You're giving them a pass. A strong dollar represents a strong free market economy. And so this idea of exorbitant privilege, because we, you know, we operate on the dollar. I mean, we possess insane geopolitical and financial leverage as a result of this. And by the way, we're going to have Carol Roth on this week to dive into this specifically. But the other part of this is if you surrender this, if you, this proposal for an, your, this is an engineered domestic economic collapse by removing the dollar as the world currency reserve. That's what this gets into. It is engineering a collapse, or what some would say, managing the decline. I say you're engineering a collapse because the demand for treasuries keeps our American interest rates artificially lower than they would be otherwise. And if we abandon our reserve status, what happens? What happens? Foreign demand for debt plummets, interest rates on mortgages, oh my gosh, car loans, small business loans would skyrocket. What happens when that happens? Your economic growth is kneecapped. I mean, your everyday, if you're bitching about $20 burritos right now, guess how much those burritos would cost devaluing the dollar? Maybe what, triple that, Kane? At least. And Kane makes a really good point. Look, I know a lot of people like Nixon, but Nixon stopped the gold standard. Mm-hmm. Nixon had some pretty bad economic policies. Let's be, everyone's like Nixon maxing. I'm like, why don't you mathematical max first? He had some bad policies. We ended the gold standard under Nixon. That's a fact. Kane, you made this point. Because in 70, that's how we lost most of our dollar lost most of its value. Mean,
1: since then, if you look at the trend of the dollar value based on the gold standard, and then the dollar value based on where we are today, the majority of the dollar's value has been lost. And then they control the metals market. So we're talking silver and gold and all that is also being suppressed, when in fact, if we had the gold standard, that relationship would work much better. It's just the dollar right now has been so undervalued. We've got to get back to good.
0: But by making the dollar weak and undesirable as a world currency, you're not going to bring back the 1950s manufacturing, you know, the factory towns. You're not going to bring back Appalachian coal by devaluing the dollar. That's not going to happen. What you're doing is you're surrendering it to the Chi-Coms. You're surrendering it to the Reds. That's what you're doing. There's no other

way around it. This doesn't require a bunch of, you know, excessive posturing. That's really what happens. And this is a real problem that we have to have, we have to discuss. It's also part of a multipolarity approach. This has been going on for quite some time. This was back February 25. That's when Vance broke away from post-Cold War liberal internationalism and the Munich Security Conferences, getting into what he calls strategic minimalism, getting into maybe even questioning the petrodollar as well as the world currency reserve. There's a lot of stuff here that is not even about managing decline. It's just about engineering a collapse. That's a huge problem. Now, let me get into this big government stuff, because post-liberalism is a belief set that really promotes the idea of using government to fix the problems that government has created. And it's dumb. It provides actual, it prioritizes, for the lack of a better way to put it, domestic community over economic liberty, leveraging the federal government and engineering social structures. Now, we've seen this before through child tax credits. We've seen it before through the Trump accounts. There was the idea that the post-liberals in the Republican side, and I wrote a post about this months ago, they were promoting the idea of incentivizing through payments, like Hungary did with Viktor Orban, people to have more babies. And they were saying, well, that's child-friendly. That's a family-friendly thing. Why wouldn't Republicans do that? Well, because it fails. That's called welfare. We do that already. It's failed. And they did it in Hungary, and it failed. Spectacularly failed, to the point where their birth rates plummeted to lower than what they were before they implemented that plan. No one tells you how it ended. They just tell you that they want to do it. So that doesn't work. That's, again, a Band-Aid. Why would you do that when you could cut the corporate tax rate, when you could cut taxes, period, when you could cut government spending? You want to really supercharge families? Strip everything back to Article 1, Section 8. Only allow enumerated powers, and anything beyond that is something that the states have to tackle with their voting electorate. That's it. Of course, nobody wants to do that because it costs votes, even on the Republican side of things. I once had a Republican look me dead square in the face and tell me that he will never, ever talk about privatizing. He ran for multiple elected offices and ended up as a government toady somewhere in the bureaucracy. But he looked at me, he was from Missouri, looked at me right in the face and told me verbatim that he will never get behind privatizing Social Security, at least publicly, because he will lose all of his votes. I'll give you one guess, came private later. Guess who that was. And I was just like, where are your balls? Is this about you staying in office, or is it about you actually doing something for the American people? But see, do the American people want it? We're being primed to go back to that Bush 2.0 stuff. The too big to fail, no child left behind, cementing everything, consolidating everything at the federal level. This is what post-liberalism is. They want to take you back to that. It failed once already. But they think, again, just like everyone else who suddenly discovered politics in 2016, that it's never, but it'll work this time. Where do you think the Tea Party came from? The Tea Party literally was created to protest post-liberalism. We were out in the streets before Obama won. I don't think people realize this. We got a lot more on the way as we move. Our partners that help bring you the program. 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
2: And now, all of the news you would probably miss. It's time for Dana's Quick Five.
3: All right, so first up, it's a tale of two rabid beavers. This is New York Post. Dangerous rabid beavers attacked two teens at a popular park that's now partially closed because actual rabid beavers are attacking people. One was a 13-year-old swimmer. He had injuries to his hands and chest, airlifted to Johns Hopkins. Can you believe that? Airlifted to the hospital. The beaver had to be euthanized and tested positive for rabies the following day. So that poor little kid's got to have, that 13-year-old's got to have all those crazy shots and all of that stuff. And then there was a second one. A 19-year-old fisherman was bitten in the ankle by another rabid beaver. He received treatment, got a tetanus shot. The beaver was euthanized and then tested positive for rabies. So now they closed the park. It's Cunningham Falls State Park in Maryland in Frederick County. And two, like, apparently within close enough span, and two different rabid beavers. Yeah. Have you ever seen, like, beaver's teeth? They're disgusting.
4: Yeah.
3: Gross. That's just, any animal that's got a lot of attitude, I'm just like, you're rabid. Immediately, I assume it. Oh, boy. Are they trying to sit here and seriously, NPR is trying to say, oh, there's a summer COVID surge. Shut up. Shut up and delete your face. A driver is accused of running over a couple and their dog during a walk at the park in L.A. ABC 7 had the story. A routine dog walk took a serious turn. A couple says that a car jumped the curb and hit them and their dog after a verbal exchange. And it was all caught on camera as well. So it looks like it's on purpose. Poor little Dotson. Looks like, barely just missed the dog, but try to run them straight over. That's insane. So maybe that guy shouldn't be driving. 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
5: 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It's a touchdown, Utah! Kalen Clay! Wait, the play is still alive. They're saying he let go of the ball before he crossed the goal line. And Oregon runs it back for a touchdown.
6: 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Kalen became an All-American and played 4 years in the NFL. 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
7: ABC News, I'm Stephanie Officer. It has been 60 days since the U.S. and Iran signed a memo of understanding that was billed as the first step to winding down the war in Iran, but no progress has been made. President Trump now also threatening Oman as Oman and Iran discuss plans for the Strait of Hormuz.
8: We control it. We control it with the blockade. We have a blockade. We control it with the blockade. And I like the idea of declaring it a territory.
7: Another museum heist to tell you about, this time in Italy. Thieves reportedly swiped four works by Renaissance painter Antonello da Messina worth millions of euros from a regional museum in Sicily while crowds gathered across town for a traditional holiday. The crooks allegedly bypassed alarm and security systems Saturday evening to make off with three of the five surviving panels of the San Gregorio Polyptych, dating all the way back to 1473. An art expert estimates the value of the stolen works to be between $81 and $92 million. This is ABC News.
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3: Headline from the Associated Press said that the U.S. has pulled the last aircraft carrier in Asia as Trump now focuses on Iran and the Western Hemisphere. Welcome back to the program. Dana Lash with you. How serious is this move? Because I don't like feeling that we don't have any major assets over in the Pacific theater. So for this and some other related issues, we're going to talk to our very good friend, Mr. Stephen Yates, who is an expert on all of these. And he's got a spanking brand new background, too, by the way. Sorry, I know that you're not supposed to talk about this stuff. You know, just act like y'all see it. But it looks nice. You guys know him, senior research fellow at the Heritage Foundation, worked in two presidential administrations advising on foreign policy. He joins us now. Mr. Yates, okay, I see headlines like this. I'm trying not to be Chicken Little, but I don't like it. We have to have assets in this, you know, in the Pacific, but I'm a little worried that so much of our focus.

0: focus is now on the Middle East, like hyper focused, and we continue to feed it by this cycle of action and pause while Iran is allowed to rebuild and rearm itself. So what is your, do you have concerns about this headline? Is it overblown? And if you do have concerns, what are they?
1: Yeah, I tend not to have concerns about the headline, mostly because these things are floating platforms that move around the world as needed. They have regular rotations. And one of the reasons why this one is rotating in is because the other one went into this mission under the auspices of what might have been a shorter tour of duty that is now extended to one of the longer times for the service members to be on platform, not getting home. And that ended up being a headline of itself. You have a community of 5,000 of America's finest. You do run those odds, you're going to get one or two out of that barrel of apples that are not happy or don't adjust well. That became a problem, too. But the movement of an aircraft carrier from one theater to another, leaving us without one in the Indo-Pacific temporarily, will be temporary. And I think it's important for people to remember, we have a lot of assets in the Pacific. And what is relevant to a China scenario, first and foremost, maybe in a North Korea scenario, are forward-based capabilities. Things that we have at Guam and some other territories that people forget are American and well fortified. And the Pacific Command has a huge amount of assets, many of which should make China have massive headaches if they want to kick us around a bit. And so the carrier battle group platform is just one of the noteworthy parts. Is it better to have one or two kicking around and running through the Taiwan Strait just to brush back the aggressive commies? That's my preference, but I don't get too hot and bothered by one moving to the Middle East for the time being, and another inevitably will rotate back over to the Pacific region.
0: Yeah, we're talking with our good friend Stephen Yates, we're dealing with this story about these assets over in the Pacific. Now, looking at Iran, the headline that came out this morning, Trump, I can't really say his direct quote. You know what he said, though. He's upset over Oman interfering, I think, in the negotiations, and said that they would bomb the redacted out of them. We'll put it like that. Bomb the redacted out of them. What is Oman doing? I mean, I didn't realize that they were being such pests.
1: Well, you know, this is how we know you are not a web-based show, because you could fill in the blank if you didn't have a certain regulatory agency tracking your words.
0: True, yes.
1: I moved to edit the name Oman and put a comma after O and just call it Oh Man, because they've been basically involved in this negotiation with Iran, where they are, I think, involved in a non-starter negotiation where they're talking about who's going to charge what fees for different vessels to come and go, which lanes they'll use. And obviously, this is not going to hit a resting place where local tribes are able to extract tolls. This is going to have to be freedom of navigation if we're going to have stood for anything in the course of this months-long blockade of Iran. And so Oman has been one of these negotiation facilitators. I think that to a degree, the administration might feel like, with some justification, that the moderators or conveners of the conversation, whether it's Pakistan, Oman, or others, began pulling things in their own direction, not necessarily the direction we wanted to go. And the president is doing what he has always want to do, which is when you step outside of his zone of comfort, he will zap you on Truth Social and upset the chessboard and see whether you can put the pieces back and resume the conversation.
0: There's so many of these. If it was Pakistan and then now Oman, that they're really wanting to overstep, I guess, their authority and the bounds of the relationship as defined currently by whatever diplomacy is, you know, guiding it, and just getting involved in our business and trying to mess things up. I look at what Pakistan was doing, you know, with Lebanon, and trying to drag Lebanon in on this negotiation with Iran. And that created a whole other problem. And it added, you know, another increased military response. So what is it? Why everybody thinks that they can get involved in this and help? Clearly, there's not going to be any help. Iran cannot be helped. This is a situation that it's not going to improve unless the regime is gone, correct?
1: So I would dice it this way. The Revolutionary Guard is an unreformable institution, and it is the primary source of terror for the Iranian people, And that's who ultimately we need to exercise dominant influence, that the traditional culture of Iran overtakes the theocratic regime that has held it hostage for the last half century. We had a strategy in place for the first third or so of this campaign that was significantly degrading the capabilities and the actual numbers of leaders of the Revolutionary Guard. And when we paused to give peace a chance and got back into this Lucy and the football routine on negotiations, or are we bombing them back to the Stone Age, but we never quite made the Stone Age, the Revolutionary Guard is still there. They can engage in terroristic-like activities. And unless we have a way of allowing our allies to completely go for it, or we're going to have a very long, patient process of economic starvation, this is going to be a protracted problem where the Revolutionary Guard will continue to harass, will continue to affect markets, and will continue to have a gab fest that the world will happily cover that makes you look bad. Yeah. And so I think that there's some editing needs to happen in what we've been doing at this point. My sense is the economic pressure campaign is pretty good, but that's going to take a long time. And the regime, as the Revolutionary Guard goes, doesn't care about the suffering or neediness of its people.
0: To your point on that, Treasury Secretary Scott Bessent announced new measures, not just against Tehran, but apparently now they're floating sanctions on China, new sanctions on China. This, according from a couple of different outlets, the U.S., the U.N., take that for what it is, and the EU, also take it for what it is, they've already imposed sanctions, trade restrictions, but now apparently there's something new that could befall China. Is that real? I mean, how much of an impact is that going to have?
1: I think it's marginal, but it's net the right thing to do. I think the Secretary Bessent has been one of the best Treasury secretaries I have ever known in terms of the role in the national security space. People forget that the Secretary of Treasury is actual statutory member of the National Security Council. And I'm not talking about their larded up staff of academics that advise presidents. The actual National Security Council, defined by statute as cabinet leaders, and that core group is Treasury. And that economic warfare component, done right, really manages the risk that the hard power parts of the cabinet need to take up. And so I think this is net positive, but it's completely marginal in terms of the economic magnitude. Denying Iran access to Karg Island oil is like a nuclear economic weapon. And that has been achieved, best I can tell. They are not benefiting from oil coming and going from Karg Island. That has to have huge consequences, but it takes time for that. So I see this as net positive. It's another thing that puts the president's conversation with Xi Jinping into better context, if he will take this angle of conversation up. This is another example where China has not been as helpful as they should have been. Of course, I don't expect them to be helpful. I think they're our adversary.
0: Now, speaking of China, I want to go back and ask your thoughts on Trump and South Korea right now. Because he had, let me pull this up really quickly. For those who don't know or maybe didn't see it, he was, the way that it's being described is he's ordering the military to substantially reduce joint exercises with South Korea. And the overture that he is described as giving to Kim Jong-un in North Korea is now straining the relationship with South Korea. And the word is that he's upset because South Korea would not commit to assisting the United States with Iran, even though South Korea also falls under our dome of protection. So how is POTUS's moves on this? Is South Korea right to do what they're doing, or should they have maybe listen to the president of the United States, of the country on whom they depend on for defense?
1: Well, since I sit happily on the outside, I'm happy to offer some advice about how all sides of this probably could have handled this a little bit better. The South Korean government is a left-leaning government. It is one that, you know, when the left is in charge in South Korea, it's been a real pain in our backside in terms of foreign policy. When I was in government many moons ago in the 2000s, it was a real hardship to deal with the alliance. We had a lot of things that we respected in it, But the politics of South Korea were very, very challenging. And they did things that were very insulting to us during that period. And so we've had grievances. They've had some grievances. But by and large, we found a way to manage the biorhythms of this relationship. And it's net valuable to the United States. It's not just a matter of the balance sheet of who's paying host nation support and how many troops are there. They invest trillions of dollars in the United States over multiple years in key industries that we get a lot of bang for our buck in terms of what we

0: have in theater. Yes, we have these commitments, and yes, they should honor and be reciprocal. When we have a need, they should find a way to be a solution provider, not a problem finder. But this is, we just don't live in a world that's full of grown-ups all the time. So this is one of those spats that I think didn't need to happen. Mm-hmm. It's probably more about negotiating. I also don't really love the idea of let's re-engage North Korea in another broad diplomatic move, which may be in the offing, partly because I think the first round of those didn't net results. And I think that the businessman and President Trump ought to see some elements of that. But if you look, North Korea has been doing bad things. They're helping fund the Russian war machine. They're giving personnel and missiles that are being used against Ukraine. They're getting hard currency for that. So maybe something does need to change in that equation. That's my effort to give some benefit of the doubt to what's in this mix. But by and large, I think this is a tempest that didn't need to happen.
1: Yeah, it didn't need to happen. And people can't say that they're, I also feel like South Korea can't claim that they're shocked that Trump would respond in such a way.
0: No.
1: I mean, it's Trump's, I mean, it's kind of like boardroom diplomacy, you know? I mean, if you're not going to do, then maybe I'm going to go look at this other guy and go talk to him. So we'll see how it goes out. We're out of time. Stephen Yates, though, you can always find him at Steve Yates on X. Always appreciate it, my friend. You have just such great perspective. Thank you so much for sharing it with us.
0: Thank you, Dana. Take care.
1: You too. We have more to come, folks, as we wrap up this third hour. Can't do it without our partners, the people who make it possible. 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
5: My name is Erica. My son, Kaysen, is a patient at Shriners Children. My oldest called me and said, Kaysen got burnt. I said, how bad is it? He wouldn't answer me. Before we could see Kaysen, the trauma doctor came in and said he needs to go to Shriners.
6: To survive a burn injury and to return to life unafraid and full of joy and be who you're supposed to be is what we strive to deliver to our patients. 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
7: I wouldn't do anything else.
8: We're just so thankful that Kaysen is still here, because things can change in the blink of an eye.
5: Go online right now to loveshriners.org.
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13: You know, I was thinking about this. When did we stop believing that true prosperity flows exclusively from free enterprise? I mean, there was a guy who used to occupy this time spot every afternoon that believed that. How did we get away from that?
14: I think it goes way back to the very early 1900s when the Fed was created.
13: Well, and now even we have this idea that, well, we have to have more government to help us with the government that we have. When you have more regulation, that increases costs. More government regulation increases costs. I was telling Kane, so I don't know if I finished this. When I was talking to, when I was watching this conversation that flowed from how people were sharing what they spent on groceries that month. And someone was criticizing someone's grocery haul, saying, I see that you got spaghetti, but you didn't get pasta sauce, and you didn't get, you have flour, but you don't have baking soda or baking powder, and like picking this stuff apart. And I'm thinking, well, who says you have to buy pantry staples every week? And why would you spend, how much is like a jar of like, usually people get a jar of pasta sauce. It's like, why would you do that when you literally can get tomato paste or even some passata or something, like even just a can of tomato sauce, and add to it yourself with the stuff that you already have. Or if you have your own herb garden like I do, and you can add, you know, oregano or whatever you add, whatever herbs you like to add in there. And make it yourself, add some garlic, you know? I mean, why do you have to spend? I think that that's kind of a significant difference in the views on affordability, especially as it relates to food, because I don't think that, and I'm going to be honest, I don't think a lot of people know how to shop and budget for it. They don't realize that it's easier to get like a whole chicken and just parse it out instead of buying like chicken that's pre-chopped. Like literally one of the comments was a girl complaining about the cost of her pre-cut fruit. I'm going to say it again, her pre-cut fruit. She literally purchased watermelon chunks. You realize if you're purchasing watermelon chunks, it's going to be more than if you just bought a damn watermelon because you're paying for the labor of somebody chunking up the watermelon for you. How, what in the world?
14: I think we have, just like in school, there's an illiteracy problem. I think people don't know how to cook either.
13: You're absolutely right. They do not. They do not know how to cook. They don't know how to cook. They don't know how to like make stuff last. They don't know how to stretch it out. Like, you know, there's certain things you just don't, you have, like you have salt, you have pepper, you have, I always keep garlic. I always have like a fresh garlic clove. I always have garlic. I always have, you make sure you stock your pantry, right? That's a big thing in my family. When people get married, the family makes sure the pantry's stocked, which I like more so than the bougie shower gifts. Like you have a stocked pantry and then you know what a stocked pantry looks like and you have things that you use. I thought that was like invaluable to have. It's not just a financial illiteracy. It is literally a life illiteracy. Like we got to fix this. We're going to have more on this week. But in the meantime, today in stupidity came.
14: Woo-wee. All right. So Chunky Yogurt, he was out there talking.
13: It took me a hot second to figure out who you were talking
14: from
13: about.
14: From the Young Turks.
13: Yeah. Young, doing a lot of heavy lifting there. The guy's like
14: sure
13: 60.
14: Is. Boy. And heavy is the main word there.
13: Yeah.
14: Chunk said this. Listen to this dumb stuff about trans athletes.
4: And I'm going to say, go ahead and write in the race. And if you beat my daughter and it costs her this much out of the 13 cases in the country, and it costs her a little bit because she wanted to get into Yale, but she got into Dartmouth, I'll live with it. Because I'm not checking your genitalia and I'm not traumatizing you when you're a kid. Okay. I would rather have my daughter come
14: just your daughter will be traumatized, not the
13: mentally ill. And she's going to see a dad who doesn't have the balls to stick up for her. Yeah. That's what she's going to see. Good job.
14: She won't trust men the rest of her life after this.
13: Yeah, exactly. You just ruined it. You made a Republican, Chunk. You made your kid a Republican. All right, that does it for us today. I hope you have a great rest of your evening. Find us on Substack, Chapter and Verse, YouTube, Facebook, like, and subscribe. I will be back with you tomorrow.
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16: From ABC News, I'm Stephanie Officer. Shock and sadness following the sudden death of actress Hayden Panettiere. The 36-year-old star, best known for her roles in Remember the Titans, Heroes, and Nashville, was found Sunday. ABC's Stephanie Ramos.
17: Cardiac arrest.
18: Police in Greenville, South Carolina, responding to a 911 call from an acquaintance on Sunday. First responders found the actress in cardiac arrest, but were unable to revive her. An autopsy found no signs of trauma, and police say there were no signs of foul play or suspicious circumstances. But an investigation into the cause and manner of death is still ongoing.
16: Panettiere is survived by her 11-year-old daughter, Kaya. The actress would have turned 37 this Friday. A Massachusetts mother is trying to convince a jury she suffered from postpartum psychosis and was overmedicated when she allegedly killed her three children in 2023. ABC's Aaron Katursky.
19: Anguish testimony from the mother of Lindsay Clancy, the Massachusetts woman on trial for killing her three children in a case that has ignited a national conversation about postpartum mental health.
20: She said that she couldn't remember anything. The medication was pretty much just destroying her mind. and it wasn't her.
19: Clancy's mother was among the first witnesses for the defense.
20: And enjoy my kids again.
19: Prosecutors rested their case after more than 70 witnesses who gave sometimes gut-wrenching testimony that left Clancy, a former labor and delivery nurse, in tears.
16: Clancy had jumped from a second-story bedroom window, paralyzing herself from the waist down. Her husband found her outside when he returned from an errand, later finding the children deceased in the basement.
17: I'm a sucker for you.
16: There you are. The Jonas Brothers will play 3 sold-out shows later this week at New York City's Madison Square Garden. Then they're taking that show on the road. The trio announcing they are embarking on a 45-city run called the Burning Up Tour all over again. Stops include Rosemont, Kansas City, and Sioux Falls. 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
16: Cleanup continues on Hawaii's Big Island after they were visited by Hurricane Lala over the weekend. ABC's Melissa Adan with the latest.
23: The storm dumped more than 3 feet of rain in the mountains. Mudslides took down hillsides and trees and washed away roads. The storm knocked out power to more than 250,000 homes and businesses, and authorities say that it will take up to a month to restore power in the hardest hit areas.
16: About 117,000 customers remain without power. Those behind the social media giant Meta are expected in court again Tuesday, facing a lawsuit from nearly 30 state attorneys general. ABC's Mike DeBusky with a preview of what's to come.
24: The lawsuit, originally filed in 2023, claims the features on Instagram and Facebook, like infinite scrolling and push notifications, created harmful mental health impacts, especially in children. It says Meta used these powerful and unprecedented technologies to entice, engage, and ultimately ensnare young people. Testimony is expected from Meta executives, including possibly CEO Mark Zuckerberg and Instagram head Adam Mosseri.
16: Wildlife officials in London had to euthanize a wild stag in one of their local parks after the animal attacked a man panicking over the weekend. The man suffered wounds to his chest as a result, but is expected to recover. South of Tulsa, authorities are investigating the potential cause of 2 liquid gas tanks that exploded Monday afternoon. No injuries were reported in the blast. Stephanie Officer, ABC News.
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1: 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Gary McNamara and Eric Harley talk about everything from politics to social issues and news of the day. Whether you're up late or you're just starting your day, welcome to the show from the Relief Factor Studios. 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
2: All across America, we are Red Eye Radio. He is Eric Harley and I'm Gary McNamara. I'm telling you.
3: Yeah?
2: We're doomed, but it's so much fun.
3: Well, it is. It's kind of a conundrum that we come in and we've got just a basket full of goodies. But then if you have the mindset of, oh my gosh, those kids who believe climate change is, you know, going to end the world by 2030 or 2035, and they don't see a reason for being in the classroom. If you've got that kind of mindset, it would scare you. There are things that frighten me, but it makes this job interesting. It really is a two-sided coin.
2: Well, I mean, like I said, the Stephen A. Smith stuff I think is fantastic because it gives us an opportunity to actually talk about the substance of the issues, and it's quite entertaining what leads us to talk about all these issues. For example, this one here. WNBA admits security in Atlanta was wrong to make fans cover shirts at the Dream Fever game. The WNBA admitted Monday that league security improperly forced a mother and her teenage daughter to cover up their XXXY athletic shirts during Sunday's game between the Indiana Fever and the Atlantic Dream. The WNBA is aware of interactions at last night's game in Atlanta in which fans were asked by the league security to cover those shirts. The WNBA spokesperson said in a statement, this should not have happened. The Dream also responded on Monday, distancing the organization from the security decision and placing responsibility with the league. I mean, they're going back and forth doing it.
3: But, yeah.
2: I mean, that was just hilarious. I'm like, wow, this is great. This may be one of my favorites, though. You ready for this?
3: Okay.
2: Oh, my gosh. We never got to this. This is from late last week. And this is after you had Enes Kanter. Is it Freedom? Did they make that his last name? And Royce White decide to enter into the WNBA draft. And this is part of the discussion on CNN. Okay, here we go.
3: All right.
2: Listen. But it's not this discussion. It's the response from Royce White that is just like a... like a headline from the Babylon Bee.
3: Nah,
2: here we go.
5: Appears to be performance, publicity stunt, whatever you want to call it. The WNBA commissioner said that player eligibility remains the same and preserving the integrity of our game and ensuring fair competition will always remain among the league's highest priorities. How likely is this move going to advance the league's discussions here? What do you think about that?
6: I think that the PA, the Players Association, as well as the league, will probably be a little more clear about what they mean by women playing in the WNBA. I think, unfortunately, those two retired players were looking for some attention and trying to prove a point. And they may have gotten the attention and proved the point they wanted, but they've just added to what I believe is such a disheartening time for a league that's been around for 30 years, correct? And it's still very young in terms of what a league should look like, a professional league should look like. And they have just gotten to the point where they finally have the attention that they deserve, that they've worked so hard for all of these years, and people are co-opting this message. Now, Pamela, I know you know this, but when this league started, these women, it was sweat equity. It was for the love of the game. They were making maybe $15,000 a year, and they had other side jobs. They were doing it because they loved to play basketball because there was no professional league for women. And so now we have people changing the entire conversation, and they don't deserve this. It's really unfortunate. And the true fans, the fans who have been here from the beginning, not these flyover fans who just joined, who are causing the ruckus, are really disappointed because there's some excellent basketball being played by these ladies, and they will continue to keep the main thing the main thing and try to quiet this narrative, oh, what is a woman playing in sports? I think we shouldn't even answer those questions. I understand Sophie felt like she had to say something, but there's no way in today's political climate that you can answer a question like that without someone else giving you some push and some shove about what you're really trying to say.
2: It's Carrie Champion. No idea who she is. All right, but yeah. And

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0: We're Red Eye Radio. He is Eric Harley, and I'm Gary McNamara. We got more great audio coming up here.
1: A lot of audio,
0: and really stories. It's funny because the insanity is getting so great that by the time we get to even, you know, Tuesday, Wednesday, Thursday, there's still stories from, like, the weekend that we haven't gotten to.
1: Yeah.
0: And so we'll get to all of it coming up. Plus, a great comment, in general, encompasses everything we talked about from Representative Brandon Gill. It was really, really decent stuff. What else is going on in the ballroom? Don't care. I'm sorry, I just...
1: Swalwell and Fang Fang.
0: Oh, we'll get to the Swalwell and Fang Fang thing, yes.
1: Yeah.
0: Swalwell and Fang Fang. Apparently, it's official. It's out now from the Ethics Committee. He had sex with Fang Fang.
1: Yeah. Honey, I want to go launch a balloon over Montana. Yeah, let's go do that.
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0: that was behind them, and then a fourth person driving that car. So this was organized. And I don't know what they were looking to do with that munchman. I can't tell you. But it was so bizarre to me. And it clearly, I think it was beyond having a sandwich. I'm just going to say that. You know, we've heard the stories about, you know, the guy walks in and he puts some food item or something, you know, in his clothing, you know, and then he's trying to walk out with it. And then they catch him and he's telling the story, you know, I'm homeless or I'm out of work. I got to feed my kids, that kind of thing. There are a few exceptions to this, what's going on today. What's going on today, primarily, to the largest extent, it is organized crime. It's going in and knowing that these locales are put into place, including ours where we live, that if you don't steal above a certain amount, each of the individuals can go to that limit in terms of what they steal. And it's not going to be, the local authorities say, fill out a form online for that retailer. The retailer's not going to get a visit. The police aren't going to come there. They're not going to spend time doing that. So it's unlikely those individuals are ever going to be caught, especially if they go to different stores in a city like ours. You've got, I don't know how many different suburbs and stores you could go to and do that and get away with it until the end of time, because nobody's going to hunt you down. They know this. These organizations know this. No, let's not put them in prison. They're trying to feed their family. What these individuals want, what these liberal activists want, is a lawless society. What they want is no borders. The DSA has been very clear. They want no national defense. They want no police, no prisons, no Senate. And the House runs the White House.
1: And the Supreme Court.
0: And the Supreme Court.
1: They're nuts.
0: They're absolutely nuts.
1: Bat soup crazy. We are Red Eye Radio.
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1: We are Red Eye Radio. He is Eric Carlin. I'm Gary McNamara. Look, you and I look back at this, you know, that New York State Assembly woman who said, you know, it's just poor people stealing a tube of toothpaste shouldn't go to prison.
0: Yeah.
1: And it was like the Republican City Council of Queens said, that's not happening.
0: Right.
1: Nobody's stealing a thing of toothpaste and goes to jail.
0: Right.
1: These are organized gang
0: that
1: go in and rip off every soap, toothpaste, deodorant, whatever, and then they sell them on the streets.
0: Yeah. Yeah.
1: That's what's going on.
0: Right.
1: And you know, when you look at it, they don't care. They hope. They look at the CVS, whatever. I mean, you think about it. There really isn't as much outcry from Democrat politicians, for example. There's a little bit of it, but there isn't a huge outcry when the supermarkets close in those areas.
0: Right.
1: They've gotten to the point, and I agree with the Queens councilwoman, Palladino, who said they're communists. They want all these things to fail.
0: Yep.
1: They don't want companies to succeed.
0: Right.
1: They want crime to happen.
0: Oh, yes.
1: And it all goes back to Bragg. You think about it. It was Bragg got in office in Manhattan and said, actually came out and said, if you commit an armed robbery but don't shoot the gun, we're not going to prosecute you for a felony.
0: Yeah.
1: Until there was such an outcry. But this is the insane mentality of the Democrats today.

0: talking about how the Democrats are afraid to confront the nutcases. Well, the nutcases are afraid to attack the insanely nutcases. But then at the end, he blows it. Here it is. You ready?
1: All right.
0: All right.
2: I couldn't agree more. Look, you have these moderates who are just afraid of the extreme left. They're just afraid.
3: They are.
2: And when they start with this, well, we're a big tent party.
3: No.
2: That is a lot of crap. Big tent party meant all races, color, creeds, we're open-minded. But a tent is a finite object. It didn't mean Nazi sympathizers, you're welcome. Anti-Semites, you're welcome. Abolish the police, close prisons, open borders, do away with the Constitution. That's not the Democratic tent. It's just not. But they are afraid, Bill, of the extremists. And they are placating them, and that is going to make the Tea Party of the Democratic Party, and that will make us a fringe party.
0: The Tea Party was nothing like what the Democrat. The Tea Party was about fiscal responsibility.
1: Nothing in what the Tea Party put forward
0: was
1: on as their agenda
0: was in the same universe.
1: Was even close to this. In fact, the only reason the liberals hated it. Remember the opening on NBC Nightly News when the Tea Party had the gathering in D.C.? And it was hints of violence and racism. And then they showed actual pictures, and it was people from all backgrounds hanging out with each other. They were smiling. They were happy.
0: Mm-hmm.
1: They didn't destroy anything. You know, this was, you know, but they wanted to hate the Tea Party. Tea Party wasn't extreme. Wow. But he is right on the left.
0: Yeah.
4: It all connects. The girl who walks for hours to bring home the family's water. 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
12: We are Red Eye Radio. He's Eric Carlin. I'm Gary McNamara. You know what I'd love to, and we'll get into more detail on it on future shows.
13: Yeah.
12: Mark Cuban went after Ro Khanna in California. He told him he doesn't understand business because of the wealth tax and all that.
13: Right.
12: And then Ro Khanna was like, well, because he said, look, you can be cash poor and stock rich.
13: Yeah.
12: You're going to destroy these people. What do you, you know? And he said, well, we could loan them back the money and then they could, you know, we could give them a loan to pay it back.
13: Oh,
12: and he's like,
13: gosh.
12: You don't know what the hell you're talking about. And I'm thinking to myself, don't get mad at Democrats.
13: Yeah.
12: You supported Kamala.
13: Right. Yeah.
12: Mr. Cuban.
13: You're part of it.
12: Yeah. For God's sakes.
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0: 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He is Eric Harley, and I'm Gary McNamara. We got more great audio coming up here.
1: A lot of
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0: stories. It's funny because the insanity is getting so great that by the time we get to even, you know, Tuesday, Wednesday, Thursday, there's still stories from like the weekend that we haven't gotten to.
1: Yeah.
0: And so we'll get to all of it coming up. Plus, a great comment in general encompasses everything we talked about from Representative Brandon Gill. It was really, really decent stuff. What else is going on in the ballroom? Don't care. I'm sorry. I just
2: Swalwell and Fang Fang.
0: Oh, we'll get to the Swalwell and Fang Fang thing. Yes,
2: yeah.
0: Swalwell and Fang Fang. Apparently, it's official. It's out now from the Ethics Committee. He had sex with Fang Fang.
2: Yeah, honey, I want to go launch a balloon over Montana. Yeah, let's go do that.
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11: My name is Erica, and my son, Kaysen, is a patient at Shriners Children. 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I said, how bad is it? 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
12: To survive a burn injury and to return to life unafraid and full of joy and be who you're supposed to be is what we strive to deliver to our patients. 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

0: monotony, but a new competitor is threatening to rock the boat. What do cruise passengers say about this?
1: They are mixed. I spoke with a lot of travelers who do acknowledge that Viking is very, very, very low-key, and some even called it monotonous and sedate, but that's what they love. They want that when they go on this kind of vacation. And then I talked to others who have been on a Viking cruise or aspire to take any kind of river cruise, and they say they would like it to be a little bit more fun. And so they're excited to see what happens with celebrity cruises.
0: Thanks, Jennifer. Jennifer Williams, reporter at The Wall Street Journal. 30 minutes now after the hour on This Morning, America's First News.

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2: It's 6 o'clock, KTSA San Antonio. I'm Christian Blood. You got hot temperatures again this afternoon, but no heat warnings for the Alamo City or South Central Texas. But you could run into some dangerous heat if you're headed to Dallas, Fort Worth, or just about anywhere else in North Texas. We'll check out KTSA AccuWeather in just a minute. President Trump says Iran should raise the white flag and surrender. He made the comment to Fox News as the memorandum of understanding between the U.S. and Iran expired on Monday. The deal was reached back in June to pause the fighting as well as reopen the Strait of Hormuz. Trump warned the U.S. could bomb Oman if it gets in the way of the U.S. reopening that waterway. There's a growing memorial outside the South Carolina home of actress Hayden Panettiere, who passed away over the weekend. There's correspondent Sophie Flay.
3: Police say an acquaintance called 911 Sunday afternoon. First responders found her in cardiac arrest, and she was pronounced dead roughly 40 minutes later. An autopsy found no signs of trauma, and police say there's no indication of foul play. A cause of death is still undetermined, and toxicology results could take months.
2: Friends and co-workers are paying their respects to Panettiere. We have many of those posted on the front page at KTSA.com. Border wall construction in Big Bend National Park is now on hold.
4: Rodney Scott is the head of Customs and Border Protection in the area.
5: Headed to Big Bend National Park last night. I put a pause on all activity in that park.
4: Scott says he plans to meet with local leaders and law enforcement to guide a path forward. Now, residents and advocates of the Big Bend warn construction will devastate the region's $56 million tourism economy. That sector of the border does see the lowest illegal crossings in the Southwest. John Cruz, KTSA News.
2: Acting San Antonio Police Chief Jesse Salome spent some time with Jack Riccardi Monday morning. 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And, of course, you can also check out the discussion in the Jack in 60 Minutes podcast over at KTSA.com. 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
6: Project Marvel will carry on. The San Antonio City Council voted 6-5 on Monday to reject the proposal to hold a public vote on the city's planned $489 million contribution to the Spurs downtown arena. In reaction to the vote, R.C. Buford, the CEO of SSNE, said today's decision allows San Antonio to move forward on a path that was established through years of work, city and county action, and last year's vote. In the NFL, the Dallas Cowboys and the Houston Texans both welcome in joint practice mates. The Cowboys have the Saints marching into Oxnard, and the Texans will play the Raiders as they prepare for Thursday's game against each other. I'm Rob Thompson for 94.1 San Antonio Sports Star.
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10: Good morning. We do have a closure due to an accident just south of downtown. Steves Avenue, eastbound, westbound at Proband. That is closed. On 35 southbound Frostbank Center Drive, that stall's been moved off a main lane, off to the shoulder. Roadwork in the clearing stages. 35 northbound Loop 410 to Judson. And 35 southbound Randolph to 410. This road work has you a bit slow from Olympia Parkway. I'm Debbie Alcacer, KTSA, Time Saver Traffic.
11: Triple digit heat continues straight through the week. Mostly sunny, the high of 100 today, mainly clear. The low just 77 along the Riverwalk and 71 in Hill Country tonight. Sunny to partly cloudy and hot for Wednesday with the high of 102. I'm meteorologist Jason Catarino with your KTSA Stevens Roofing AccuWeather forecast.
2: Right now we've got 76 degrees under partly cloudy skies at San Antonio's Severe Weather Station. I'm Christian Blood. 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
2: Man, I stayed awake all night wondering one thing.
3: Yes?
2: One thing.
3: What's
2: kept
3: that?
2: Going through my mind.
3: What?
2: Why does Trump want to bomb the ass out of your mom?
3: What my mom ever did to him, man. My mom doesn't even know that guy.
2: That's what the man said. I'm going to bomb the ass out of your mom. Mm. And I thought, why? I don't know. What? What happened? I mean, you know, was it something? Did she, like, clean his plate for him? I don't know. He's supposed to bomb the ass out of your mom.
4: I think it's Oman. Oman. The people on the other side
2: of
4: the street.
2: You can say oh man if you want, but I'm just saying. Hey, what's up?
4: Another day in showbiz, man.
2: So the thing in the lounge went great yesterday.
4: Yeah, it did.
2: So great. We're going to replay it all morning this morning. We're going to take the morning off.
5: And there
2: you and I are going to go home, and we're just going to...
4: Oh, okay. Let me pack my crap up here.
2: That's right. You don't need crap. So anyway, we're going to replay it this weekend. Yeah. When, Kristen, on Saturday?
4: Saturday at 6.
5: It's going to be Saturday 6, Sunday at 3.
2: Thank
5: you. Of course, you got the podcast, too.
2: Okay, yeah, good. Yeah. The Spurs vote will not happen. You know, there's a couple of things about it. First of all, it was very close, 6-5, right?
4: It was.
2: And the other thing was, the two that voted to spend all your money without you having a say-so were two Republicans, which is interesting.
4: Yeah, I saw the dust over Mark White.
2: But he's always been for this.
4: Right,
2: and
4: right.
2: And so has Misty. They've always been for this. So that was not a surprise. Actually, none of it was a surprise. And when I did the video for Sam yesterday, that's what I said. None of this is a shock, a surprise.
4: Well, you called it yesterday. You did.
2: You knew this was going to happen this way. And here's why. Every blue city, every blue country says, no, the people cannot have a say-so. That's it. We in fact, the blue party, the Democrats, look what they do when they run a candidate. And they supposedly have a primary where people get to choose their candidate.
3: In other words, Project Marvel is a communist plot.
2: It is. A total communist plot that was put together by the CCP. Well, first of all, Kristen and I had this conversation this morning that the CCP is all up in the NBA. Okay?
4: Mm-hmm.
2: And
4: really?
2: By virtue of...
5: Yeah.
2: Oh.
5: Yeah.
2: LeBron, absolutely LeBron is
4: well,
2: all
4: I know
2: about,
4: they make a lot of money in China, don't they?
2: Well, they don't make a lot of money. China makes a lot of money off of them, and they walk around. Well, I don't want to be all gross and everything, but LeBron, they modify their what they say concerning China a lot.
4: Kind of like Hollywood does with the movies?
2: Yes,
5: yep,
2: exactly like that.
4: Right.
2: Exactly like that. So let me get off on that. So they're going to screw you around. They're going to spend all your money here, but that's the blue way of doing things. And you're in a blue city. You're in a blue county. That's San Antonio, and that's what you got. You get what you vote for, and you're going to have this thing even though you don't know what it is. You have no idea what it is.
4: Right.
2: But what was really telling about the whole thing was how nervous the Spurs were. R.C., was crapping bricks. He was so nervous about this. They were very nervous. The leadership, the Holtz, and everybody involved with the Spurs were very nervous about this, and you saw it reflected in their media.
4: Well, I was going to say, we were talking yesterday about how the sports guys were all up in arms about this.
2: Our sports guys were.
4: Well, and I guess a lot of other sports guys,
2: across the street, they can't. They're owned by the Spurs, right? Because they're an affiliate. And they dedicated their shows to that Spurs vote.
4: That's some exciting radio right there,
2: too. Well, yeah, it was really super exciting. So anyway, it's going to happen, but that was never a mystery. It was always going to happen. It's always baked in, and when they want to spend your money, they're not going to ask you if they can.
4: Well,
2: if you're thinking they will, you are drunk or dreaming.
4: So
2: either
4: did Ortiz Jones do all this just to kind of put on a show of, look at me, I'm fighting for the people, or I'm fighting, or does she genuinely believe that this was a bad dealio that we didn't really know what
2: I don't
4: buying.
2: Know because I've never had a personal conversation with her.
4: Right.
2: But I do believe if I were just to do it, look for the outside, yes, I believe both of those things.
4: Like, she knew this was going to not, she was not going to get a second vote.
6: So she's, along with five other council members, right?
2: Right, right.
4: Five
6: or
4: to
6: four
4: six.
6: Other, four
4: five
6: other.
4: To
2: right.
4: six.
2: So she is, I believe, number one, that she believes that the people should know more about this before they vote for it. But number two, that the reason she makes a public spectacle of it is so that it's out there. So
4: it's
2: everybody
4: on the record
2: sees it.
4: That she put up a fight of some kind.
2: Yes, exactly right. Instead of the previous guy, who got you $178 million in the hole? Good luck digging out for that. It's not going to, you will not ever come back from
4: you
2: that.
4: You mean our future county judge?
2: Uh-huh. And he's going to do the same thing in the county.
4: Yeah, I agree.
2: Will do the same thing in the county.
4: Absolutely.
2: But he got the city $178 million in a hole, and you're not coming back from that. You
4: right.
2: will never, they're again, dreaming or drunk if they think they're going to buy their way out of this $178 million. That's not going to happen. It's only going to grow from here. San Antonio is going to decline from here like all the other blue cities. Until the people of San Antonio decide they're done with this blue crap.
4: You said you get what you vote for. You also get what you don't vote for.
2: Well, that's the point.
4: Because people don't go out and they're
2: not
4: engaged. And this is what blue governments depend on your ass not voting. It's pretty much what it comes down to.
2: I was at a breakfast last week. Remember, I left early and I was at a breakfast. Yeah. And one of the presenters got up, and that's what one of the presenters said was, "Well, only about 14% of the people voted in the last election." And I stood up again after he sat down. I was the moderator, and I stood up and I said, "Which means 86% did not vote."
4: Yes.
2: So put it the right way. It's not how many turned out to vote. It's how many didn't turn out to vote. And that's what you get. Okay. A couple of other things. The Cornyn staff is now joining Tallarico. That ought to tell you all you need to know.
4: What's this?
2: Guy's name is Jacob Smith. He's a legislative director over at John Cornyn's office. He is now joining the Tallarico staff.
4: Oh, God.
2: The legislative director part is important because that's who directs the legislation that the senator does, right?
4: Right, right.
2: The legislative director for John Cornyn is now joining the Tallarico campaign. That tells you all you need to know about John Cornyn and what he was doing as a Rhino senator and why it's a good thing. We can all say good riddance. Because his legislative director believes in what Tallarico is doing and wants to work with James Tallarico.
4: I did see a blurb on that. I thought that was a little surreal. But then again, not so much.
2: So,
4: is it an act of revenge?

0: boys in girls' sports and boys in the girls' showers. Why is he against voter ID? And why is he for continued vax mandates 5 years after COVID is gone? He still wants you to be told by the government to get a vax.
1: Because he's a typical Democrat. All of that is typical Democrat stuff.
0: I think he's worse. I think he's worse. I think typical Democrats, they just, you know, doing whatever the party tells them. I think this guy's pure evil.
1: Yeah, but I mean, everything you just listed off is something that they all support, right?
0: Yeah. Oh, yeah. And more.
1: So, I mean, how is that atypical? Yeah.
0: No, I just think that he's worse because of what he represents himself as.
1: Well, that's, yeah.
0: The wolf in sheep clothing.
1: Well, he's not a cowboy. He ain't no Texas cowboy, rib-eating cowboy.
0: And he ain't no believer in the Bible with the positions that he holds.
1: Right.
0: He's backing this stupid governor in Massachusetts who says you can kill your baby at any age. I'm with the Babylon Bee when they wrote that story last week about her new legislation in Massachusetts. Kill your baby all the way up to birth. You can be, the baby can be in a birth canal, right, and you can have an abortion. And the Babylon Bee story was, now in Massachusetts, the new law is you can kill your child all the way up to kindergarten, when they start kindergarten. But here is Tyler Rico here.
2: We as human beings have the right to shape our own destinies, mm-hmm, and we do that through the vote. Mm-hmm. And so many brave Americans, so many brave Black Americans have fought and died for that right. And so for politicians in Austin or in Washington, as they're now doing with the SAVE Act,
1: yeah, God,
2: they are trying to rob our neighbors, that's particularly right, our Black neighbors, of those God-given rights.
0: So Tallarico, no show Tallarico, is a racist too, because he doesn't believe that Black Americans are smart enough to figure out to get an ID.
1: Right.
0: So he's a filthy, stinking, white cross-burning guy.
1: Well,
0: you know?
1: I mean, at the heart of that whole issue is a racial insult,
0: sure,
1: that you're too stupid and slow to get a photo ID.
0: And what he thinks, it's ingratiating him to the Black voters because they're trying. You saw Jacob Fry dancing with a Black man.
1: Yeah, oh,
0: okay.
1: God. Just watch
0: it. So this is, and Tallarico would do the same thing. You walk up, Tallarico would start shaking your booty. That boy would try to twerk.
1: Maybe he'll do the Newsom trip, and start talking about having learning disabilities, right, like all of my Black friends.
3: So then why isn't he bringing up the brown vote, the Asian vote, any other minority? Only the Black, because he knows that's where he's in trouble.
0: Yep.
3: Jasmine Crockett,
0: yep,
3: even said, I'm not supporting,
1: right,
3: this dude,
1: right,
3: and told Blacks, don't do it.
0: But that's okay, Jimmy. He's got...
3: Well, how's he going to court my vote, Trey? Well, I'm not Black.
0: But he's got Cornyn's vote. And so he's got Cornyn's support. So he doesn't need the Black folk. He's got John Cornyn.
3: We'll see about that.
1: Look, I'm an original thinker. I'm with Cornyn, and he's with me. You know, I'm not a scumbag Democrat. Yeah,
0: Tallarico. We got a break. We got to go.
1: Sure.
0: More Warren Ryman coming up. KTSA. Tuesday, August 18th. Mostly sunny. At least 178. KTSA.
4: Good morning. Still dealing with this closure just south of downtown on Steves Avenue, eastbound, westbound at Probant. That is still closed. 35 southbound Frostbank Center Drive, that's all off to the right shoulder. They did pick up that road work at 35 northbound 410 to Judson. That has reopened. Still have some road work at southbound 35 Randolph on down to Loop 410. Also watch your speed in and around those school zones. I'm Debbie Alcacer, KTSA, Time Saver Traffic.
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10: Right, right. I thought it went just a couple of comments, and we'll talk about chick basketball because that's an important issue these days. Women's basketball dominates the news. I thought it went very well yesterday. I liked when he asked Salome about politics because obviously we have a very political sheriff. You know, and
8: what?
10: Yeah, he's a smidge political. Yeah,
8: what you talking about?
10: Stop. Anyway, so he asked him, and the chief to be said, "Well, I'm an appointed official, and so my politics are not going to enter into it." I thought that was good. He also asked, Jack asked about, or somebody actually in the audience asked about, and this is something we've seen at the sheriff's department, and something I've gotten to know a little bit about. When you have somebody who has, you know, a chronic drug addiction or physical addiction to alcohol, and you just kind of put them in a cage, well, bad things happen with no medical care of any kind. If you're physically addicted to alcohol, you can go into massive cardiac arrest. Same thing with opioids and, you know, drug addiction. If there's no medical attention.
8: So what did Chief say?
10: He said actually they're working with the sheriff's department on some kind of intermediary system where if you can tell that somebody, you know, has a physical addiction or they're, you know, that you'll care for them because you put them in the cage and, well, they die.
8: So the Jack and Jesse Show, Saturday at 6, Sunday at 3.
10: So I guess we'll move on. All right. Anyway, chick basketball.
8: Okay.
10: The WNBA has apologized for the security people in Atlanta over the weekend, telling the mom and her daughter to cover up their XXXY shirts or be removed from the game. That's nice. It's lovely. It's believed that there was another person there who had like some kind of

0: Rotrans shirt on, and they were offended by the other T-shirts.
1: That's what they said.
0: And so the XXXY shirts had to go. Charlemagne the God also is now joining Hugh Laurie and saying that, well, men, you know, shouldn't be playing chick basketball. And it's,
1: and then he said we shouldn't be talking about this because it's going to destroy the Democrats again. You Democrats, well, shut up. We want you to win.
0: He's right. I mean, it's kind of a stupid issue that they've hung around their own necks.
1: It's their fault.
0: You look at the WNBA. They're going to spend weeks and weeks, apparently, we talked about this last week, trying to determine what a woman is.
2: Well,
0: I get, you know, that the trans trip is, you know, as far as the medical field, is about a lot of money because these procedures are very expensive. But I also believe that, you know, as far as people who don't make money off it or directly or who are just political or just yahoos, that they've talked themselves into this position and they can't possibly come back one molecule, because then the entire idea of it just caves in on itself like a house of cards.
1: Okay.
0: You know what I mean? They can't, mm-hmm, they can't give an inch on this, because the minute they give an inch that men shouldn't be in locker rooms or men can't be women or men can't play against girls sports, mm-hmm, then the whole trans trip just falls apart.
1: Yeah.
0: They're stuck there.
1: Right, right, right. Well, and the WNBA is saying they didn't have anything to do with this. That's total bull crap. There's nobody in they're trying to lay it on the people on the ground there at that game and
0: sure,
1: say those people made their own decision. No, they didn't. Those security personnel didn't go up to those, that mama and daughter, on their own,
0: no,
1: of their own accord. That's a load of crap like a dump truck full. No, the WNBA is lying to you, and it wasn't even good enough because they initially took the shirts for the Fever and laid the shirts over the XX and XY shirts, and they still said, no, you have to put them on. That came from the league, okay?
3: Can you say staged?
1: Right. The whole,
0: you think the whole thing was staged?
1: Yes.
0: The mom and girl were staged?
1: No, not them. No, of course not. But them responding to them the way they did, yes, that's staged. Of course, because there had been people wearing those shirts to the games for the last 3 or 4 weeks. And so the WNBA comes up with a way to make it roller derby.
0: But it's not exactly giving them good press. I mean, it's not exactly making them look good.
1: Doesn't matter. Any press is fine. Good press, bad press, they don't care. As long as there's
3: you guys talking about it.
1: And you know what?
0: That's true. Let's go back to talking about the thing in the Animal Lounge yesterday.
1: That's right. No, I want to do something else with them real quick. I told you I had a Sophie story. I got a Sophie story, America's Sweetheart. You ready? Here's the Sophie story. I think you all recognize this song. Okay, so it's the national anthem if you can't hear it. And they're panning the line of the players.
0: Right.
1: And all the players are standing there, blah, blah. They're not covering their hearts. They're not at attention. They're just kind of, God, can you get this over with? Ah, the stupid national anthem. Until they get to Sophie Cunningham. And that girl's standing at attention with her hand over her heart, right? There she is. Right there. At attention. Left hand behind her back. Right hand over her heart. You can see it on the X account. More wearing Ryan Yeah.
0: Is Sophie part of the staging?
1: Is she acting
0: is
1: that
0: way?
1: Is
0: she part of this whole getting attention drawn to the WNBA?
1: I don't know. Ask her. I don't know.
0: Well, I mean,
1: I have no idea.
3: She's the scapegoat.
0: So she's not part of the roller derby.
1: I don't know if she is or not. I have no idea. And by the way, I don't know her personally. I'm enjoying what she's doing. I think she's exposing a lot of this bull crap that they're doing. But do I believe the league is involved in roller derby crap? Absolutely, I do.
0: Yeah.
1: They have found a way to capitalize on controversy.
2: Yep.
1: And they are exploiting that controversy every step of the way. Whether she, and I believe she's pretty honest in what she's doing about this, they're just exploiting it to the nth degree by calling fouls on her and all this other stuff.
0: But, I mean, her celebrity is certainly helping put more eyes on the WNBA.
1: Absolutely. Right. But I believe she believes that. But the WNBA, they are exploiting this controversy, and there's no question about that. They are roller derbying this all the way to the top of the charts. Look at the filled arenas now. They never had a filled arena before, and
2: never.
1: Now these arenas are right. Am
2: never.
1: I right?
2: Yep.
1: And these
2: exactly
1: arenas
2: right.
1: are full,
0: right.
1: and they are exploiting the hell out of that. And it goes all the way to Adam Silver.
0: Well, I'm just saying, Sophie Cunningham's helping him too.
1: That's well, yes,
0: yeah.
1: But she believes what she's doing. The WNBA is exploiting all of that and making it a huge deal. Well, it is Thank You Day today from 10 until 2, right there at the McKenna Center. And I've been telling you about this for several weeks. I hope that you save the date and you plan on being there today, because it's going on in New Braunfels. Been telling you this for several weeks now, that the Thank You Day in New Braunfels is a really important thing. And our friends from here in Texas are a major sponsor, and they are going to be there today from 10 until 2, testing your hearing absolutely free. And if it turns out that you need a hearing device, a hearing aid, they're going to speak with you about what you can do to improve your hearing, which will improve your life. It did for me, it did for Sean, and I feel so much better. And our friends at here in Texas are going to be there today. The McKenna Center from 10 a.m. until 2 p.m. It's absolutely free. It doesn't cost a thing to turn out to this event. So come on out, McKenna Center in New Braunfels today, and meet our friends from here in Texas, ATAR, here in TX.com.
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13: The Iran war continues with an oil tanker hit overnight by some kind of missile. President Trump says it's time for Iran to surrender and to wave that white flag. Do Facebook and Instagram have a negative impact on mental health? Well, lots of states in the U.S. say they do, and they're taking Meta to court to try to prove that. And should attorneys be using AI to make legal arguments in court? That answer could be no. We're going to find out why coming up at 7 o'clock. KTSA News Time, 634.
14: 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Looks like a new trouble spot on Loop 410. 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
2: On 410 westbound Ingram, getting reports of an accident. Looks like they quickly moved it off to the right shoulder. Just south of downtown, Steve's Avenue still closed in both directions, eastbound, westbound at Probant due to an accident. 35 southbound Frostbank Center Drive, that stall now off to the shoulder. And we're starting to slow down southbound 35 Evans on down to 1604. Make your commute easier. 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I'm Debbie Alcacer, KTSA, Time Saver Traffic.
6: Make sure you stay well hydrated this week as big time heat sticks with us. Mostly sunny today, the high of 100. Clear tonight, the low 77 along the Riverwalk and 70 in the Hill Country. Mostly sunny, the high back to 100 for Tuesday. I'm meteorologist Jason Catarina with your KTSA Stevens Roofing AccuWeather Forecast.
13: Right now, 76 degrees at San Antonio's Severe Weather Station. I'm Christian Blood. 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
1: I am so glad he reminds us to stay hydrated on a hot day.
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0: Hey, stay connected while you're drinking water. 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
1: Why not? 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
0: But don't drop the water on the connection because you'll shock your ass.
1: I'm surprised that we're not sponsoring that by some. You know, Stevens Roofing brings you this update. Make sure you drink water while it's a hot day.
13: Yes. Hey, that's an idea.
0: There we go.
1: The Jack and Jesse Show, Saturday at 6 and Sunday at 3 on KTSA. Check it out. What were you going to say, Elaine? You had a very interesting look on your face. Very interesting.
3: I always have an interesting look.
1: Well,
3: I'm listening to something.
1: Hey, what'd you guys think about her yesterday? She cleans up pretty nicely now, don't she?
13: Yeah, she does.
0: Did a great job. I mean, well, it sounded great. Yeah, you look great. I mean, it sounded great. I mean, it was a great event. Yeah. It really was.
1: All those people there were to see her. Jack thought they were there to see him. They were
13: all
1: her.
13: About Elaine.
1: Where's Elaine? Elaine runs the whole program around. Hell, she's in charge. Large and in charge. Right?
3: Not large.
1: Well, I didn't mean in size. I just meant in stature.
13: He means in power.
1: In stature.
0: In stature.
3: This is what I get when I work around a bunch of men. Yes. I got 5 inches cut off my hair on Friday, and nobody noticed that I got a haircut.
1: You scared me when you said 5 inches cut off.
0: I noticed, but you can't say stuff about that because of HR and crap.
1: Sure you can.
3: Hair?
13: Sean didn't know it.
1: You can say it.
0: Well, nobody said anything about me when I got my hair cut.
1: Because nobody noticed.
13: We didn't notice.
0: Nobody noticed.
13: That's the whole point.
0: I feel so forgotten.
13: Sean says, I noticed it. Blame HR.
0: What's wrong, Trey? What's wrong? Tell me all your problems, baby.
1: No, I don't have any. You do.
0: I don't have any problems.
1: You were obviously neglected. You were sorely neglected.
0: I was being funny. Just, I don't give a crap.
1: Wait a minute.
14: Your hair looks horrible, Sean.
0: Yeah. Thank you.
1: You look like crap. You looked great yesterday, but today you look like
0: you.
1: Crap.
0: Thank
1: You're
0: you.
1: Welcome.
0: Thank you.
1: Now, I got to talk about Bang Bang Fang Fang. Big story, and here is Eric Swelly.
15: Do you have any concerns about this person before you had what's known as a defensive briefing from the FBI to make you aware of this threat?
16: No. Jim, I was shocked.
1: Shocked.
16: And, you know, just over 6 years ago,
1: I
16: told about this individual. And
1: she shows up and says, I'm a Chinese spy. My parents, by the way, are intel officers in China. And I don't have any underwear on. And, you know, which was true. I'm not being salacious. She showed up without any underwear on and banged on the door and said, ah, how you? And so there it is.
0: You say, how you?
1: Yeah. And she looked out of the corner of her eye.
13: Play by play.
1: And spoke Mandarin to him, and then said, he said, well, that's sexy. Or is it just the ambient talking? Because he was on drugs. He says he was on drugs. He has an out. I was on drugs. I had no idea. I don't remember a thing. Okay, so we all know he's a liar over and over again. But here's the stuff that you don't know, but you really do. First of all, the government knew all about it. Comey and the FBI knew he was sleeping with and messing around. Bang, bang, bang, bang. He knew what was going on, and Comey did nothing about it. They investigated it, said, oh, well, we're shutting down the investigation. And why did they shut it down? Security reasons. That's why we shut down investigations into spies, is because of a security reason.
13: That makes sense.
0: The sleeping with the spy part seems like a security issue.
1: And then Pelosi left him on the Intel committee even after it came out. We talked about all this, what was going on. And then that guy, Merrick Garland, who was going after mom and dad in North Carolina for going to a school board meeting. Remember that guy? Remember Merrick Garland? Yeah, yeah, yeah. Merrick Garland was arresting people for praying outside of abortion clinics. Merrick Garland turned off the investigation into Bang Bang Fang Fang. And then Jack Smith. Remember Jack Smith, who made up the story about Donald Trump and started to put Donald Trump away for 867 years? Uh-huh. Jack Smith said, no, there's nothing here for me to see or do. Meanwhile, as she was sleeping with him while he was on drugs, she escaped the country and ran back to her parents in China, but she wanted to take Eric Swalwell with her because he was on the Intel committee. And you know, when you're on Ambien, it's called a hypnotic, and you don't remember a lot of what you say or do.
0: I take half an Ambien every night. I've never slept with a Chinese spy. I think he's full of crap.
1: I've known people that have taken it, and they don't remember stuff that they say or do.
0: Well, if you have 9 cocktails with it.
1: But he is crazy, and he is a liar, and he was, in my view, my opinion, doing this for a specific purpose.
0: What's the purpose?
1: Probably to make money so that he could run for higher office such as governor until they found out he was sleeping with everybody else in California, and then he couldn't run for governor anymore.
0: Right. Well, then he's not misremembering stuff. He's being intentional. Right. Yeah.
1: He's very, very intentional.
0: So Ambien thinks a line of crap.
1: One guy that she tried to get in bed with, this is so funny. You kind of love this one. She shows up Victor Davis Hanson's door.
14: Eric Swalwell, well, as I said, I wrote some critical things of China, and Fang Fang came to see me as a consular official out of the Bay Area. And
1: I want to point out she didn't come see you.
0: No.
1: No, she did not.
0: What's that got to do with it?
1: Okay, all right, here
14: I
1: we go.
14: She told me she was a political operative that monitored American politics, but when she walked in my office at the Hoover Institution, I kept the door open. I had one of my research people with me the whole time. And the way she changed accents and how she was dressed, you would have to be a stupid, narcissistic idiot.
1: Ah, hey, that's Swalwell.
14: All for that.
17: Hmm.
14: I'm serious. In my case, it was maybe he would say it's easier because I'm an old man. But my point was, it was about 10 or 12 years ago, and he fell for that. And he got involved with her when he was on the House Intelligence Committee. So, end of story with that guy. He's anybody who would fall for her, honeypot, it was just a joke. Anybody could see that.
18: And so that explains his stupid ex-post.
14: Anything he says, he's just a Beto O'Rourke of the
1: house. That's wow. Good. Isn't that great?
0: That's great. Yeah. Well, yeah, he was an idiot, man.
1: Well, he was. By the way, he's still alive, so we can assume safely that he's still an idiot.
0: I don't think he's improved in that regard. I think he's probably still a very stupid guy.
1: I mean, he's unemployed at the moment, but he's an idiot and sleeping with a Chinese spy. At the same time, there's something about California, because at the same time, Dianne Feinstein had a Chinese spy driving her around for 20-some-odd years while she's riding in the back making phone calls on the Intel committee and everything else.
0: You don't have to be James Bond to, you know, get stupid people and air. Well, and I think he's right, you know, about the narcissism, you know. I mean, all she had to do was bat her eyes at the guy, and she drove Pelosi around for 20 years, and she didn't know what was going on. These are not deep thinkers.
1: You don't have to be a James Bond to understand that China owns all of these people.
0: Right.
1: That's why they can fly balloons overhead. They can bring in all the people they want to. They own every single one of these people have for years now. They've been all up inside of our politics, paying these people off, buying them off, sleeping with them, doing everything they can to get intel on the United States. That's the fact of what we now know.
0: Obviously. I mean, I think the balloon thing told us all we needed to know. I mean, the president of the United States let that thing traipse across the entire country.
1: His
0: circling over military bases.
1: His crackhead.
0: That's a hobby balloon.
1: His crackhead son flies over there and brings back $5 million in his pocket.
0: Well,
1: day.
0: The Fang Fang thing with Swalwell is almost like the lowest ring of this whole thing.
1: Sure.
0: I mean, the fact that they owned a president for 4 years is pretty stupid.
1: Well, and before that, he was a vice president. senator.
0: Right, right. And he's been owned for a long time.
1: And I believe the same is true about Barack. But Barack, through Anita Dunn and all the rest of them, I believe he's been working with them, too. We know that about Tim Walz. Tim Walz celebrated his wedding in Tiananmen Square.
0: Right, right. I personally think Obama's more of a jihadist, but, you know, that's just me. It doesn't mean China doesn't own a, you know, left butt cheek of that guy.
1: Mm-hmm.
0: Sorry about the visual.
1: It's all right. It's okay. Let me tell you about my friends over at Quarter Moon. 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All right. Speaking of the weather, mostly sunny, at least 100 a day, 78 now, KTSA.
2: Good morning. Your commute starting to fill in. 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This crash is two left lanes blocked. 30-minute delay. It's slow from Evans. 410 westbound Ingram. That accident off to the shoulder. Still have this closure south of downtown on Seas Avenue. Eastbound westbound right at Probat. Still closed with an accident. Make your commute easier. 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I'm Debbie Alcacer, KTSA, Time Saver Traffic.
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25: I pledge allegiance to the flag of the United States of America and to the republic for which it stands, one nation, under God, indivisible, with liberty and justice for all.
1: Number one, 1982. 6:51, don't forget the Jack and Jesse Show, Saturday, 6 p.m., Sunday at 3, a replay of yesterday's Alamo Lounge event. We're wearing Rima, KTSA.
0: Laura Ingraham did a really good, interesting segment last night on the public education system cooking the books on kids that they're graduating who are illiterate. And she started off with a couple of videos of some teachers, actually, who I think were senior-level teachers, and they get kids into their classes, and they can't read, and they're getting ready to graduate. And they were, you know, upset about that. And she interviewed a woman named Samira Hardcastle, who used to work at John F. Kennedy Middle School in Antioch, Tennessee. And she ended up resigning. She was once, last year, awarded Teacher of the Year. She's an art teacher. And she ended up resigning because she had a student who didn't do their assignments. And so she failed the kid. Mom shows up and starts haranguing the school. And she even gave this kid, like, several opportunities to make up the work. The kid still didn't do it. And the school was demanding that she change the kid's grade to a passing grade, and she ended up resigning. I had posted about this yesterday as part of the prep, and I have a friend whom I've known for about 45 years, who's a teacher, and she commented this: I lost a job because I refused to change grades when the administration requested it. They said I wasn't a good fit for their school. Trying to hold kids accountable and actually preparing them for the real world just doesn't fly in education anymore. It is so sad. You have to wonder, because we talk all the time about how, you know, there's a lot of propaganda, a lot of political stuff in the classroom, but yet simultaneously they're not being taught reading comprehension skills. They're not being taught math. We talked about that, about kids showing up to college-level classes, and they don't know remedial math. They don't know unified math that most of us learned in middle school. And you have to wonder just how extensive this cooking the books is going on, where they're just graduating kids and basically giving them grades they don't deserve so they can have the numbers to say, look at all these kids we graduated, but they're graduating people who are functionally illiterate. I mean, you and I have talked about this all the time. You meet people who are relatively recent products of the public education system, and they don't know basic history. One of the videos I saw, the English teacher was weeping on camera because he said, I got a class full of seniors, and they don't understand basic sentence structure. They don't understand capitalization. They don't understand basic punctuation. So by the time they get to me, I've got to basically teach them 6 years of English to get them up to speed just to teach what I teach in the senior high level. You know, it's just, it's really, I mean, you and I think both agree on why this is going on. If you want to take over a country, if you want to establish a fascist or communist state, you need people who will not be able to intellectually question anything you say to them. And so we're producing a few generations of people who are not going to be capable of critical thinking if the government starts taking away their rights. They'll be losing rights they don't even know they have. It's a sin against these young people. That's what's going on.
1: Well, anyone who has faith in government schools, I feel sorry for you. Well, I don't feel sorry for you because you should know better. You should know a whole lot better if you're still trusting your child's mind to a government school for 8 hours a day. They are here in 2026, and they have been for quite some time, for one purpose and one purpose only, and that's to train activists for leftism in this country. Because, Sean, they may not know how to read, they may not know how to write, they may not know how to capitalize at the beginning of a sentence or period at the end of the sentence, but, man, they can sure grab a sign and march outside, which they do all the time.
0: Oh, sure.
1: These are not institutions for higher learning, for education, for preparing them for the future. These are institutions meant to train left-wing Democrat activists.
0: Well,
1: that's what they do.
0: They're also violent thugs. I mean, you look at the people who have committed acts of political violence, they're the very same people. And the people holding the signs can't even explain to you why they're holding the freaking sign. They're like the brown shirts. They're just a gang of moronic thugs. And that's what the school systems are producing.
1: You didn't bring up Allison Roberts yet, the mom out of Portland, Oregon, whose child, 11-year-old child, was going to school, and they did all this tranny education, which is, what does that have to do with preparing you for the future? And when she complained about it, they put out a no trespassing warning on her, and she can't even go to her kid's graduation.
0: I have the story I was going to bring up later on.
1: It fits here.
0: They were giving the kids an assignment with, I think, an inclusivity flower where they had to talk about their own, what their gender identity is, and mom had a problem with that. She wrote a letter. She was handing out the letter, and they banned her from all school activities.
1: This is what we're talking about. This is exactly it. Government education today takes your money right now, your money that you work hard for, and they give it to these institutions that do nothing but train left-wing activists for the future. These kids know, like I said, they know how to carry a sign. They know how to yell into a bullhorn. They know how to do all of that stuff, but they don't even know. They have no idea how this country began or the sacrifice that was made to start this country.
0: They don't know the basic civics of the government. They don't have basic understanding of history. No. They don't have a basic understanding of anything. Uh-uh. And they're also simultaneously encouraging political violence.
1: The only way to educate children for the future in this country right now has to be through good quality Christian education, like Cornerstone Christian Schools, or moms and dads homeschooling their kids. Government schools will not do it for you. They're done.
7: It's not just kids. You know how many adults I heard yesterday going, I didn't know that's how city council and our municipal government
1: right,
7: works.
1: Of course. And that's how it is. And that's how you get here. Because government education has been teaching people for years this stuff. More Wear and Rhyme are coming up, KTSA.
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13: It's 7 o'clock, KTSA, San Antonio. I'm Christian Blood. President Trump is planning his next move as danger continues in the Strait of Hormuz. An oil tanker was hit overnight with one casualty reported. Nobody's claimed responsibility for the attack, but Iran is a top suspect. What's left of the Iranian regime says it is controlling the strait, and yet the country's ports throughout the Persian Gulf are completely shut off by the U.S. Navy. Trump says it is time for Iran to wave the white flag as the country's economy fades. Social media giant Meta back in court today. Companies facing a lawsuit from close to 30 state attorneys general who say Facebook and Instagram might be causing a strain on some people's mental health.
3: In court filings, Meta estimates it could be forced to pay damages up to $1.4 trillion if it loses this case. Though Judge Yvonne Gonzalez-Rogers has called that number unreasonable, according to the outlet Law 360. Meta recently revealed it spent $2.4 billion on legal expenses in the second quarter of 2026 alone. And while that's relatively small potatoes for such a large company, it could add up, with hundreds of similar cases expected to go to trial in the coming months.
13: Correspondent Mike Dabuski. A recent court case involving San Antonio ISD highlights the risk of using artificial intelligence in legal arguments. KTSA's Stacey Keene with the story.
6: The mother of a student sued the district after her child was sent to a disciplinary alternative education program after they brought a small knife to the school. Her attorney filed an appeal citing 8 different court cases. The 4th Court of Appeals disciplined the attorney after determining that 4 of those 8 cases had apparently been fabricated by AI. Stacey Keene, KTSA News.
13: If you missed the discussion with Acting San Antonio Police Chief Jesse Salome Monday, you'll have another chance to hear that. Salome's visit with Jack Riccardi will air again Saturday night, 6 o'clock, and then again Sunday afternoon at 3 o'clock. You can also check out the discussion in Jack in 60 Minutes podcast right now at KTSA.com. 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
10: Project Marvel will carry on. The San Antonio City Council voted 6-5 on Monday to reject the proposal to hold a public vote on the city's planned $489 million contribution to the Spurs downtown arena. In reaction to the vote, R.C. Buford, the CEO of SSNE, said today's decision allows San Antonio to move forward on a path that was established through years of work, city and county action, and last year's vote. In the NFL, the Dallas Cowboys and the Houston Texans both welcome in joint practice mates. The Cowboys have the Saints marching into Oxnard, and the Texans will play the Raiders as they prepare for Thursday's game against each other. I'm Rob Thompson for 94.1 San Antonio Sports Star.
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2: Good morning. Let's start with this accident. 35 northbound at 3009. Two left lanes blocked. 20-minute delay. Stop and go from Evans. Road work continues. 35 southbound Olympia Parkway on down to 1604. That's almost a 40-minute travel time. Just that left lane open. South of downtown on Steves Avenue, eastbound, westbound at Probant. Still have that closure with an accident. I'm Debbie Alcacer, KTSA, Time Saver Traffic.

0: Triple-digit heat throughout the entire week. Mostly sunny today, the high up to 100. Clear and warm tonight, the low 77 along the Riverwalk and 70 in the Hill Country. Mostly sunny Tuesday, the high right back to 100. I'm meteorologist Jason Catarina with your KTSA Stevens Roofing AccuWeather forecast.
1: 76 degrees right now. The real feel up to 86 at San Antonio's Severe Weather Station. I'm Christian Blood. Stay connected. 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
4: Well, I got some random stuff I just want to run through real quick to start this hour. Okay?
5: Sounds good.
4: All right. The DSA.
5: Yes.
4: Democrat Socialists of America, which should be the DCA, which would be the Democrat Communists of America. They've got a steering committee that meets, and they do it a lot of time by Zoom, where they decide what they're going to bring up and their candidates and what right. their candidates are going to represent themselves and what they're going to fight for, what their platform is, and so on. And it's kind of important that we know because they now control one of the major parties in America. And with that control, I don't care what Carville says. He told Jesse last night,
6: they're a very small person. They're not a big deal in our party.
4: Yeah, they are controlling the party. And the steering committee, Cliff Connolly's on the steering committee. They had a Zoom meeting to figure out what goes in their platform next, and this is what he said.
7: So the two things that we're famous for is our commitment to a program and our hatred of the United States Constitution. And what the program does is it gives us a roadmap to revolution.
4: There you go. So they hate the United States Constitution.
5: Mm.
4: So the idea is once they get into power after the midterms, they're going to go after the Constitution and try to dismantle it the best they can so they can bring about a revolution. All I can say is from the boys that I know, at least in moving my circles, good freaking luck. Good luck right. trying to have your communist revolution here in the United States. You pulled that off with the Bolsheviks. You pulled that off in the USSR. You pulled it off in China because none of them had the Second Amendment. We have a Second Amendment in the United States of America. We've always had the Second Amendment in the United States, and we have about 350 million guns across the United States of America. So good luck, you guys. You want to bring about a revolution, you better bring everything you got, because these guys in America, they're not going to stand for it.
5: Well, I mean, I'm disagreeing with you. There's a whole lot of folks keeping their powder dry, yeah. as they say out there. I mean, I wonder, though, if how it happens will determine, you know, what you can do about it. You know what I mean? Because if it happens in a very subtle legislative way, in a sense, we talk about incrementalism. Uh-huh. In that, the thing about communists, they're like terrorists, right? They evolve, they learn how to do it better,
4: mm-hmm.
5: you know, rather than just having a white guard mowing people down, you know, and stuff like that.
4: Mm-hmm.
5: You take over towns, you take over districts, you take over major cities, bit by bit,
4: mm-hmm.
5: and then, you know, who are you going to shoot? I mean, what are you going to, how's that going to work? I mean, how do you think, what does that look like to you?
4: What's
5: armed,
4: that?
5: Armed resistance against the scrapping of the Constitution.
4: Once they start coming for guns, and when they have moved beyond all that, and then they begin to get physical, there will be a pushback in this country. And I'm hoping that we stop it before then. That's why I'm talking about
5: right.
4: it, so we do it in the midterms and vote them out. Never give them a chance to get to it. That's the point about talking about it right now. The incrementalism that you're talking about is absolutely right. The place to stop it is at the ballot box, so we don't get to the point where they show up at your front door saying you've got to bring your gun and turn it
5: right.
4: in or give us your gun, because that's not going to go well in Texas.
5: But I think also they're misjudging their ability at some point to use our own military to do that. You know what I mean? You'd almost need an army of morons and thugs like the brown shirts.
4: Yeah.
5: Who the people they would be able to collect together as far as that in this country would be people who wouldn't be gun people or even know how to operate guns. I mean, I'm not saying what you're describing isn't something that's very real. I believe it is very real. I just think it would probably look a little different in this country than what we've seen in other establishment of communist states.
4: No doubt, but make
5: history.
4: No mistake, the military leadership in this country is left-wing.
5: Right.
4: The military leadership. I'm not saying the troops. The military leadership in America is left-wing. You get up the upper echelon,
5: right.
4: they're left-wing. And they have been brought up in that kind of thinking and that kind of...

0: training for many, many years. So it's very political, and they lean to the left.
1: But you would need foot soldiers. You would need regular troops to do that.
0: Sure.
1: And would they?
0: Well, I don't know. I can't. I don't know. I'm not a prophet.
1: Either, no.
0: But what I am telling you is there's an element in this country that's not going to sit back and take it like they had to in other countries.
1: Right.
0: They didn't have a choice in other countries.
1: They did that,
0: and that's why Thomas Jefferson put the Second Amendment in.
1: Yeah, they did that the front end. I mean, they Hitler swept in and took all the guns immediately.
0: USSR?
1: Yeah, so
0: China?
1: They didn't have any ability to push back.
0: That's right. So they have a dream. Their dream for the communist revolution in this country is destroying the Constitution and taking away your rights. And that's not going to go well, I don't believe.
1: Oh, I agree.
0: So, again, I say, let's not get to that point.
1: Right.
0: Let's stop them at the ballot box before it gets to that place.
1: Wasn't another aspect of this that they're going to abolish ICE? I mean, I know that's, you know, compared to scrapping the Constitution.
0: That's my next piece of paper.
1: That's your next piece of paper.
0: Right here. They have demanded now that was the communists. Now the Democrat Party has written up their thing, and that's what you're talking about. The Democrat Party's demanding ICE be defunded, illegals be released, and this was their party committee, and give citizenship to all illegal aliens in the United States.
1: All of them.
0: This is a Gallup report, by the way, that says 900 million want to come from around the world, want to come here. We all know what happens there. Our wages shrink. We have housing costs to go up, slow productivity, and lower standards in the country. When you let 900 million people from third world countries come to the United States, then your country becomes a third world asshole.
1: Right.
0: But again, also, these people are Democrat voters. That's why the Democrats are voting for this to happen. Getting rid of ICE, bringing all these people here. The main reason they want them all to be people of citizens in this country, get a free path to citizenship, so they will vote Democrat.
1: Right.
0: Democrats can't sell what they've got. They have nothing to sell.
1: No, I've been saying that for a long time. They can't sell.
0: No.
1: They can't make an argument for what they for their agenda. Because rational, normal people, so to speak, don't want it.
0: That's right.
1: So you got to do it through subterfuge, and you got to do it through warm bodies that you drag across the border, or people come across the border. I mean, we've been talking about this now since
0: forever,
1: Joe Biden was sworn in. Well, forever.
0: Even before
1: that. Yeah, longer than that.
0: Yeah, way before that. Man, this has been a topic of discussion on this radio station since forever.
1: Doesn't it suck that you Democrats always have to cheat, man?
0: They don't care. You keep giving them morals.
1: I'm just saying, you know, we got Democrats listening to this show. It's like, don't you get sick of being the side that's always cheating?
0: No, they don't.
1: I guess not.
0: They don't have any morals. There's nothing in them that says, you know, cheating is wrong. They don't feel that way about it.
1: Right.
0: And you can listen to their people speak. Their people speaking say the only thing that matters is winning.
1: Mm.
0: We don't care how we get there.
1: Yeah,
0: we don't care what we
1: got
0: to do.
1: Time.
0: We got to win.
1: Yeah.
0: The Wall Street Journal. And I've been saying this for a long time. The people that you see on TV and the people that are writing the stories in newspapers, they're what? Paid actors and actresses. They're on the payroll for other countries. The Wall Street Journal hid reporters' Soros-funded ties. The newsroom editor was paid by Soros at the Wall Street Journal. Vladimir Karaj was the name of the person and had written several pieces and I guess might still be there at the Wall Street Journal. I don't know. But now we have uncovered that George Soros had been funding this individual to write these pieces in the vaulted Wall Street Journal. Everybody loves the Wall Street Journal.
1: Right.
0: But when you're on a take from Soros, you're going to say what the big daddy wants you to say.
1: Yeah. I forget who put out the report on that just about a month or two ago. We were talking about it on the air. No, that one's
0: That's
1: new.
0: Not, yeah.
1: I'm saying you and I had talked about another report. I can't remember where it came from. Trump had referenced it in one of his speeches where you have all kinds of people throughout the quote-unquote news media who are getting paid by China and other countries to write what they write.
0: That's exactly right. They want you to hear a certain thing. Iran has a 400% food price increase right now. 400%. The regime says all is fine, but the people on the streets are paying 400% more for their food. General inflation. Check this out. What is our inflation here?
1: No, 4 or 5%.
0: 3%.
1: 3%.
0: Yeah. General inflation over there is 80%. Their unemployment is 9.1%. Their currency is 1.88 million to $1. So their currency is worth nothing. It's not even worth less.
1: Literally, worth my white cloud is worth more than their paper money.
0: Iran's oil exports are at zero now. The regime has 2 to 3 months of survival, says the experts. They can't pay their troops now. They cannot pay the government employees anymore. And they've got a new crackdown going on. Women are now starting.

0: going to beat you. We're going to lock you up if you don't put these pants on or this hijab on and put your headscarf on as well. Women are now starting to turn out in Tehran burying their legs, wearing shorts and wearing dresses.
1: You know, in this country, we think it's an act of courage to post some crap on Facebook. You know what I mean? Look at me. I'm doing a TikTok video. Okay, showing a part of your body, showing your legs in a place
0: just
1: like that. That's actually an act of courage.
0: Sure it is.
1: That takes, because you probably are going to die and not in a very pleasant way, because these people are stuck in the 7th century.
0: They're going to hang you.
1: They're going to hang you.
0: That's what they do.
1: Beat you up, throw some rocks at you, hit you with a stick.
0: Well, the first thing they do is they gang rape you, because then you don't make it into paradise.
1: Sure.
0: So they gang rape
1: you
0: first, then they hang you.
1: Plus, the dudes that do the raping get to have some fun, too, while they're doing God's work. So, you know, it's all good.
0: The president's going after the straight.
2: I just think it's a great idea, yeah. I mean, we control it. We control it with the blockade. We have a blockade. We control it with a blockade. And I like the idea of declaring it a territory.
3: Why do you do that?
2: We have total control over the strait. Now, they can be a nuisance. They can put a mine in the water, and people don't like having mines hit their billion-dollar ships, you know, et cetera. But the blockade has been very effective. And, you know, we're taking out, now maybe that will stop, or maybe it'll open up even further, but we're taking out millions of barrels of oil a week. If you look at the kind of numbers that we're doing, the strait is open, and the oil prices are coming down, and they will continue to come down unless we decide to do something far more drastic than we're.
0: And that probably won't happen. More Wear and Rhyme coming up. KTSA, got to see Dr. Havercorn here yesterday for Jack's event down in the Alamo Lounge. Really cool to get to see Dr. Havercorn. He's ready to see you, too. If you want to look at full-mouth dental implants, this is your place to go. A lot of companies are advertising that online. 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Is their price, what they're going to charge you to get your full mouth dental implants. 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Mostly sunny, at least 100 today. It's 78 now, KTSA.
4: Good morning. Let's start with this accident. 35 northbound at 3009. Two left lanes blocked. 20-minute delay. Stop and go from Evans. Road work continues. 35 southbound Olympia Parkway on down to 1604. That's almost a 40-minute travel time. Just that left lane open. South of downtown on Steves Avenue, eastbound, westbound at Probant. Still have that closure with an accident. I'm Debbie Alcacer, KTSA, Time Saver Traffic.
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6: Tune in this weekend, the Jack and Jesse Show. Jack McCarty, Jesse Salome, Saturday at 6 p.m., Sunday at 3, a replay of yesterday's Town Hall. 722 with Warren Rima, KTSA.
7: Yeah, I'm glad we're playing it. I mean, this is going to be your new chief of police, so it's good to know who he is and
8: find out more about him. You know what's surreal to me? I mean, I was watching the coverage yesterday of Jared Kushner meeting with Hamas. We have this alleged 15-point peace deal between the Israelis, and it's just strange to me. I mean, we're a little over 2 years since the October 7th attacks, which we all remember watching the coverage, and about as barbarous as human beings can get, you know, as far as what they did on that day and how they did it. As we were saying at the time, and I think you even saw some of the footage, you said that the Hamas guys taking home movies, while they're killing babies and killing women, and
6: wish I could unsee it.
8: Doing some pretty horrific stuff.
6: Yep.
8: And in fact, I looked it up just so I could be sure. 2 years and 10 days as of today, and yet we are meeting with Hamas like there's some sort of established government, and that issue is they're disarming themselves, demilitarizing. Which they claim they're not going to do unless Israel demilitarizes simultaneously. And Israel is saying, no, you have to go first, and then we'll pull back. And I don't know. We haven't really talked about this particular issue on the air in recent times. But it's just what's surreal to me is that we are negotiating with them in any regard because they're animals. Hamas, they're a bunch of freaking animals, given what they did on that day 2 years and 10 days ago. I mean, I get geopolitics, and I understand diplomacy, and I understand how things work, and I get that. But it is just strange knowing that in some regard, we're sitting across a table from these people. It's just weird to me.
6: Well, we don't negotiate with terrorists except these terrorists. And these organizations, whether it's Hezbollah to the north, whether it's Hamas in Gaza, or it's the Houthis over in Yemen, they are the terrorist arms that are funded by Iran. That's who they are. They're not legitimate governments.
8: No.
6: They are not legitimate organizations that run a government at all. They are terrorist organizations, and their one purpose for existence is to kill Jews. That's the only reason they're in place. It's the only reason they're funded by Iran. And why any of them are breathing right now is a mystery to me. Every last one of those Hamas bastards should have been killed after October 7th.
8: No, I agree.
6: This is unconscionable that they are even alive today after what they did. And it's not. And it wasn't just October 7th. But they've been doing this for years. And Sean, not just to Jews. They've been doing this to their own people, too.
8: Sure.
6: So they should have been obliterated. So should Hezbollah, and so should the Houthis. They are terrorists. It's like saying, yeah, we'll get along with ISIS. Sure, we like ISIS. We'll negotiate with ISIS. We'll sit down at a table with them. That's nuts.
8: You can't negotiate with people who are capable of doing that. You know, and we know what that was, whether you saw it or not, you know, back in the day. And again, these are people who are stuck in a certain point in history.

0: They never freaking evolved beyond their barbarous, you know, sick, psychotic past. And what they are capable to doing to other human beings and deriving joy from it while they do it is something I don't understand, and I'm thankful I don't. But, yeah, Jared's talking to him, you know, talking to Israel, talking to Hamas.
1: Well, and he's,
0: hey, let's work it out, guys.
1: And he was asked, I've got the video, he was asked, you know, are they coming your direction? Well, they're saying all the nice things and the right things, but they're not doing anything about it. Well, then pull the trigger. You know, get this over with so that we can move on and so the Palestinian people can move on.
0: Can have a life of some kind.
1: Yes,
0: you know, I agree. When this happened, when we were watching the coverage of the attacks, you know, in my mind, I'm thinking, well, this is it for you as far as Bibi Netanyahu. You're all going to die. He's going to roll in there and decimate. And it just never happened, you know. And I wonder to what extent we had something to do with that, or Trump had something to do with that. But it is, yeah. It's frankly just 2 years out. It's a little weird to hear that we're negotiating with them in any regard, you know.
1: Well, remember who was the president at the time?
0: Well,
1: and it wasn't Trump.
0: Well,
1: that's true. Barack Obama was the president who supports these people,
0: right?
1: And
0: right.
1: Thinks that they're on the right side.
0: Yeah.
1: So that's what caused all the problems. But as far as Trump is concerned, if I were him, I would just say, go get them. Just get rid of those rabid dogs, because that's all they are right now, and they need to go. They need to go
0: bye-bye.
1: Well,
0: that's right. You know, thank you for reminding me. Yeah, because Biden was out there calling for restraint. You know, there was. I remember that now. Yeah.
1: It was awful.
0: It was awful, because we were on the air going, what is he doing?
1: And now we know. I mean, yes, some saw these videos early on that were terrible, but they are now we know after the hostages were released, thanks to Trump, they were, okay, sorry, everybody chill out. They were raping dead girls.
0: Ugh.
1: Okay?
0: Yeah.
1: That's what these animals were doing. They should have been exterminated from the planet the minute this happened. We got to take a break. I want to tell you about my friends over at Alamo Water Softeners. They are just the most pleasant people that you're ever going to deal with, a family-run organization at Alamo Water Softeners. It just so happened that I was friends with the guy who invented the Alamo Water Softeners company and the brand, and the water softener itself, San Antonio man who said, I want to build a better water softener for our hard water in this region, and he did it. 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
5: One man is dead and a teenager in the hospital after a shooting on the Northwest Side early this morning. 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Who's in control of the Strait of Hormuz? Iran says it's got it, but does it really? And Texas universities are seeing record enrollment, but what about those who are not going to college? Some lawmakers are more than a little concerned. KTSA News Time, 7:32.
6: Good morning. Still working this accident on 35 Shirts area. 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It's going to be northbound at 3009. Two left lanes blocked with that wreck. 20-minute delay. Slow from Evans. Road work at 35 southbound Olympia Parkway on down to 1604. That's about a 30-minute commute. Just the left lane open. And we still have this closure south of downtown on Seas Avenue, westbound at Proband. Make your commute easier. 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I'm Debbie Alcacer, KTSA, Time Saver Traffic.
7: Triple-digit heat sticks with us this week. Mostly sunny today, the high of 100. Clear tonight, below 77 along the Riverwalk and 70 in the Hill Country. Mostly sunny, still very hot Tuesday, the high back to 100. I'm meteorologist Jason Catarino with your KTSA Stevens Roofing AccuWeather forecast.
5: 75 degrees and a heat index of 86. San Antonio's severe weather station. I'm Christian Blood, News Talk 550 KTSA and FM 1071.
8: Okay, 7:34. So the AP Top 25 College Football stuff is out. Ohio State's number one. I'm sure you're on top of all this.
9: Oh, yeah. I love football.
8: Yeah. You love watching big fat dudes run into each other.
9: I like watching knuckle dragon weirdos slamming into each
8: That's
9: other
8: exactly
9: for 3 hours.
8: That's exactly what we do. That's right. That's right. And then we go to Evolve and get shots. Number five in the AP poll. Number five. Everybody ready for number five? The Longhorns, the Texas Longhorns.
9: Oh, that's cool.
8: Wow. Yep. With Arch Manning going to have a breakout, stellar. I'm just clearing it right now, James.
10: Nobody cares about the dopey-ass Longhorns.
8: I understand.
10: Horns down!
8: I understand what you're saying. I looked for Texas A&M here, and I didn't see it.
10: Yes.
8: I'm sorry.
10: Yeah, we are. We're in the top 10.
8: Okay, well,
10: we're number 8.
8: Okay. I was looking.
10: But you didn't look good enough.
8: Well, that's always the problem. I never look good enough. Look at me. Look at us on YouTube right now. I never look good enough.
10: So the Longhorns are just going to let down their fans again, and the Aggies will get let down by our team again.
8: See, that's the problem.
10: It's going to happen.
9: Christian, you want to go grab a taco?
8: No. Y'all take a break.
11: Go down the hallway and talk news in the sports station.
10: The SEC eats their own. We eat each other up. Yeah. So yeah. A&M, and I mean, it's going to be hard for anyone to go undefeated anyway.
8: Did they get Ohio State correct?
10: Yeah.
12: Yeah. Oh, yeah.
8: You think?
10: Yep.
12: Mm-hmm. Yeah, okay. I don't have any doubt about
13: that.
12: Are
13: they good?
10: Yeah, so yeah, is Indiana. Good. Indiana's the team they got wrong. They ranked Indiana 6th.
8: That's no, what is that all about?
10: Well, then how did you miss A&M being at 8?
8: I don't know. Don't ask me.
12: It's right there.
8: Anyway. Oh, and then there's this.
14: Thank you. Sit, relax. Oh, boy, it's great to be back. They said you can't come home again, but here I am. The president hated Jimmy Kimmel Live when it was hosted by Jimmy Kimmel. Buckle up, people. Buckle up.
8: Yeah. That's Rosie. She's doing a Kimmel show.
14: I've been living in Ireland for the past 2 years because of Mango Mussolini. I read that Project 2025 and said, gotta get myself out of here, you know? And I decided to go to Ireland, a place where people are driven to drink regardless of who's running their country. I decided to move, and I took my little then 11-year-old kid with me, and I just said, whatever you do, don't tell anyone, because we don't want a lot of press and a lot of paparazzi, so... please don't tell anyone. And they're a pretty smart kid. You know, they got...
8: She said to her child, don't tell anyone. And yet she went on the internet every day and complained about Donald Trump. I'm in Ireland. You know where that is. You know where Ireland is. Well, that's where I am. I moved to Ireland because of Donald Trump, and I really hate Donald Trump. And I told my kids, don't say anything, but we're in Ireland. I'm in Ireland. I moved to Ireland. I'm on the internet. Somebody pay attention to me.
13: Not to mention, like, doing, I mean, as far as her actual comedy, so to speak, doing an Irish drinking joke in the year 2026 is like doing a Howard Cosell imitation.
8: There's no fun.
13: Boy, she's on. She's hip.
8: There's no fun.
13: She's a double dose of obnoxious. She
8: there's
13: really
8: no,
13: is,
8: there's
13: man.
8: There's no fun in her. Anyway, she's on the Kimmel Show because she hates Trump. That's it.
13: Well, that's all, it. Yeah.
8: The only question that you had to answer to do that fill-in show was, how do you feel about Donald Trump? I hate him. Oh, you're in. You're signing. Sign up.
13: She's really twisted by the Trump
8: hatred.
13: And
8: what
13: though?
8: Network is that?
13: With that, has Jimmy Kimmel?
12: I know it. I know it.
8: You can answer. Go ahead.
13: ABC.
12: ABC, D, E,
8: I do believe this, and what's it, Adam Carolla has said something similar to this as well. I believe that ABC and CNN should lose their ability to broadcast through losing their license for a year.
13: I do too.
8: Because they need to sit down. They are liars. They are purveyors of lies. They continue to be so. The president brought that up about one of CNN's reporters in the White House yesterday.
13: Yeah. Yes,
15: how
13: he
15: do
13: did.
15: How do you respond to those folks who say that you are prioritizing the interests of adversaries in North Korea over our longtime partners?
16: But no, just the opposite. No, I'm making it much safer. You see, I'm actually making it much safer. Kim Jong-un has always treated me with great respect. And we met on numerous occasions, actually, two primary occasions, spoken and spent time. I understand him. He understands me. You're doing war games. I get along with him. You know, he didn't like Biden. He didn't like Obama. He didn't like anybody. But I get along with him very well. No, what I'm doing is making things safer.
17: Did he ask you to scale back on those?
16: Quiet. You're very disrespectful. I've heard this young man. Okay? Don't you find her disrespectful? He understands. Quiet. Who are you with?
17: I'm with CNN.
16: Fake news.
17: I just wanted to follow up on this Korea question.
16: You're a loud, boisterous person. You're fake news.
17: I was trying to find out if you had been talking to Kim Jong-un, if he had asked you to scale back on those military exercises.
15: Mr. President.
8: All right, so look, we are opinion people.
13: That's what you and I do, okay?
8: And we get paid to sit here and tell everybody what we think about what's in the news, okay? That's not what they get paid to do. They are supposed to be objective journalists, and they hold their broadcast license to be objective news reporting journalists. But that's not what ABC does, and that's not what CNN does. They should have their license suspended. I'm going to give you an example going back to the COVID era right now that you can hear with your own ears of CNN making up a story. Now, you and I have gone through any number of stories over the years where they have completely made up stuff, fabricated facts, and they do it every day, both ABC and CNN. Here is CNN, a reporter who went down, I guess this was Miami or somewhere, during the beginning of COVID. This was October of 2021, about the vaccine. This was in Miami. And this reporter found a dad who had just dropped his son off at an elementary school, and he's trying to fabricate a story because that's what CNN does.
18: Well, you know, I think it's a family decision, and we should respect, you know, like everybody's privacy.
19: It is a family decision, but it makes everyone safer because so many people have gotten the vaccinations. Tens of thousands of people are not dying.
18: There's a lot of people who get the vaccine and is dying right now.
19: Nah, that's not true.
18: So, no, it is true.
19: No, it's not true.
18: Fox News says the truth.
19: Fox News says it's true, but that's definitely not true. It's false. That's the problem.
18: Fox News is the one that you can get, you know, like.
19: Now, let me just tell you, sir, the greatest scientists in the world know that this vaccine is saving lives. So my question for you
18: is not the
8: CNN was colluding at the time with the lead scientist, Anthony Fauci, putting out lies about the vaccine. And we know it because we see the text and we see the emails now.
13: Now, to your original point, I'm sure you and probably Riccardi would agree with this. Anybody who does what we do for a living, there's been a not so subtle campaign by the news media in this country to label talk show hosts and commentators as unfair. You guys, you know, present both sides. And yet they are the ones who are, you know, under the journalistic ethic of just the facts. In other words, they've tried to switch it around. You know what I mean? You and I are commentators. You're right. We are opinion people. You and I have no professional or ethical obligation to not be biased because we are giving our opinion. People tune in to hear what we think about stuff. They are supposedly journalists, and they are supposedly just giving you the facts. Trump was going off on that a bit yesterday, too, and yet they try to characterize you and me, guys like us, as being unbiased, whereas we don't have any obligation to be unbiased, and yet they continuously characterize and contextualize the news and lie their asses off about the facts. Jim Acosta said it years ago. We can't be objective journalists anymore. He said that.
8: I take this very seriously. I look at a number of news sources to come to my conclusions about it, trying to discover the truth about a story before I run my mouth about it. That's important to me to do that. I do hours and hours of research for this show every day. And then I'm paid by this company to say what I think about what I have read and what I have consumed in the news. That's why I'm here. Not when it comes to CNN or ABC. They present themselves as objective news journalists. That's why they are licensed to do what they are doing. They're in violation of those licenses agreements, and those license agreements should be pulled from ABC and CNN. I'm supposing CBS as well and NBC, they're in the same boat. But these are the two worst violators on planet Earth right now, and they should not be allowed to continue. Is that censorship? No, it's not censorship. When you get that license, you make an agreement with the federal government that we are going to do solid, objective news journalism, which is not what these two networks do.
13: They have an obligation to be unbiased. They have an obligation to present all sides of an argument. They don't have an obligation to talk to somebody and try to characterize their opinions for them.
8: Then, and if that's what they wanted to do, if they want to do what we do, then go change it. Yeah. Go change your presentation and get your licenses for that particular thing. These people are in violation of federal rules as far as I'm concerned, and they need to be held accountable for it. I say, you know, just like if you're I'm sorry, here comes a sports reference, but if you permission to a sports reference, if you screw up in athletics and sports, there's a chance you're going to have to sit out. In NASCAR, you sit out a race. In the NFL, you may have to sit out a game. NBA, you may have to sit out a game or at least be fined. Mm. That's where we are with these people. I'm sick and tired of every day reading and seeing with my own eyes their continuous lies. I'm sick of it. These people are out of control with this.
13: Well, they've had free reign for a long time. They've had free reign since we first turned on the radio, you know, damn near 100 years ago. I mean, they don't, they've never lived under that obligation. The American news media has never lived under their own professional ethic. They just haven't. It's just now you can see it starkly because of all the independent journalism and the internet and the ability to fact check people in seconds. Prior to that, they had free reign, well, man. They were the gatekeepers of information.
8: You know, I've said this over and over again, Sean, that there's two things that expose them in a really big way. Number one is the Trump administration.
13: Well, yeah.
8: Because you ain't seen a president call him out like this president and his entire administration does. They do it all the time.
13: The
8: they
13: other
8: call
13: guys
8: them
13: used
8: all
13: to
8: out.
13: Kiss their asses, right. And, you know, disgusting.
8: And the other thing is right here. The X with Elon Musk, the $44 billion that he

0: spent. Because when it was Twitter, it was all part of that. Facebook and Meta is all a part of it. IG is all a part of it. They're all a part of that left-wing bias. This is the only one where you're getting some Now, there's plenty of left-wing on X, too.
1: Sure.
0: And that's what that's the beautiful part about this. But there's plenty of right stuff that you can, and the truth that you can see with your own eyes, and that's what I love about it, because a Nick Shirley can take his phone and go film a news story, and you don't have to sit through the editors and all the bull crap that ABC and CNN do. I just, they should be done, as far as I'm concerned, with their licensing from the FCC. Done.
2: Well, you know, they're violating the law. They need to be held accountable, and the law is, you know, if you're going to get your license based on being a journalist, based on being a news provider, then just the news is what you got to provide. And if you're not doing that,
0: put them in timeout for a little bit.
2: Put them in timeout.
0: Let me tell you about my friends at Knightley Insurance Group. 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If that's the case, get in touch with Nick Knightley. You're wondering and worrying why this is going on and why this is hitting you this way. 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Mostly sunny, at least 100 today, 78 now, KTSA.
3: 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In the Schertz area, 35 northbound 3009. It is an accident. Two left lanes blocked. 40-minute delay has got you stop and go from 1604. We've also got some road work southbound 35 Olympia Parkway on down to 1604, causing a 40-minute delay. Just that left lane open. A bent tire rod can quickly bring a drive to a halt. 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I'm Debbie Alcacer, KTSA, Time Saver Traffic.
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6: I pledge allegiance to the flag of the United States of America and to the republic for which it stands, one nation, under God, indivisible, with liberty and justice for all.
7: Coming up on Saturday at 6 p.m. and Sunday at 3, it's the Jack and Jesse Show. Jack McCarty, Jesse Salome, right here on KTSA. We are wearing Rhino 752.
8: Yep, he's going to be your new chief of police. So if you want to hear what he had to say about himself, about the job and all that stuff, you can listen to the replays. Let's see here. What are you laughing about?
7: Just laughing. I'm in a good mood.
8: You in a good mood?
7: I'm in a good mood.
8: Yeah, are you? Well, I got a couple of funny animal stories, then it'll make you smile even bigger, Trey.
7: I like stupid animal tricks.
8: Except if you're in Maryland, they got rabid beavers that are attacking people. Rabid beavers. It's a serious story. I'm from Maryland, but I've never been to Cunningham Falls State Park. But you had a 13-year-old boy who was swimming in the river, and he got bit by a rabid beaver. They picked the beaver up and killed it and tested it for rabies, and it had rabies, and another kid was attacked by another rabid beaver. They got a rabid beaver problem in Maryland, so be careful if you're out there.
7: And how are the kids?
8: Well, they're fine, actually. Okay. I mean, they had to get the shots, of course, which are no fun at all. Yeah, that serious aspect of the story is that, yeah, if you do get attacked by an animal as rabid, you got to get all those shots, and those are no fun for anybody.
7: I have a beaver video on the X account.
8: Do you really?
7: Mm-hmm. Yeah, go check it out.
8: Why?
7: You just go check it out. You go watch it yourself.
8: You just have a video of a beaver. And
7: it's a beaver story,
8: right?
7: From a news. It was on a news set. Yeah, you
8: is
7: go check it out.
8: Is it a serious story or is it?
7: Yeah, you'll have to go see it. You just have to go watch it. You'll see it. You'll see okay. it. You'll see what I'm talking about.
8: Right. I don't hang out on X too much, but maybe I'll take a look. The other one, we got a guy who was arrested with 200 lizards. He would get on an airplane, and he has a suitcase, and I guess they suspected something was wrong because he got a lot of people trying to smuggle exotic animals into Japan where they can make a lot of money. And earlier this month, custom officials went through his luggage. He's a 23-year-old Mexican dude. He had 200 lizards stuffed inside 22 pairs of socks. And a couple of the lizards had already died. You know, obviously, it's probably not very healthy for a lizard to be shoved into a sock and then put into a suitcase and put on a long international flight. So he was smuggling lizards into... So we got rabid beavers in Maryland, Trey, and we got people stuffing lizards in socks in Japan.
7: You know, the whole... You know, exotic animal thing is huge.
8: Oh, yeah, yeah.
7: There was a store, it's no longer exists, but right over here on Loop 410, close to Nacogdoches, years ago, went in there with one of our sales guys, and it was full of that stuff. Philippines, you know, people will bring that stuff in there. People will eat everything from, like, those lizards you're talking about to cobra snakes and everything. They would be in large jars in all kinds of, you know, preservative, whatever they put them in to preserve them. And people come in and buy that, and they use that in their cooking.
8: Sure.
7: They eat that stuff. They can have it, you know. But just bring me a cow.
8: I just keep laughing about, you know, stuffing lizards into socks.
7: Oh, yeah.
8: You know, that's kind of funny. Trying to be funny with animal
7: with
8: stories.
7: 200 lizards.
8: 200 lizards in socks.
7: How many socks is that?
8: Well, that's 22. He had 22 socks, and he stuffed, you know, 200 lizards into 22 socks. That seemed like it would have been, that's not a very easy thing to do if the lizards are still, I'm just thinking the lizards probably don't want to go in the sock. It's just, I'm thinking, you know, maybe they want to try to get away from the sock.
7: And answer me this, were they white socks?
8: I don't know.
7: Okay, if they were, did the lizards turn white?
8: Right, with the, from the dye and the
7: no, changing,
8: white socks?
7: They changed themselves, they changed their colors.
8: Oh, like salamanders, did they?
7: Chameleons.
8: Did they? So if you got, if you stuff a lizard in an argyle sock.
7: Uh-huh.
8: Does the lizard in a couple of minutes turn to argyle?
7: See, now I'm giving
8: like
7: you the
8: argyle?
7: Funny lines. Let's go. Let's
8: does
7: pick it up here.
8: Well,
7: get funny. Get
8: so,
7: funny.
8: You
7: let's
8: know,
7: go.
8: Yeah. So there you go. Lizards and socks. I since we got a few minutes, I was going to talk about this because something that the president brought up yesterday, and it's something that people are talking about a lot.
7: If they were in brown socks, will the president deport them?
8: Probably because he hates brown skins. Good
7: sorry.
8: Good save there.
7: Sorry.
8: Before I went to a serious topic.
7: I'm
8: right?
7: Sorry. I was
8: if
7: trying.
8: If he put him in brown socks and they turn brown, well then Ice Tom Hovind would be right in that suitcase.
7: Uh-huh. Ice would go after the brown lizards. We can't have brown lizards.
8: There'd be Joaquin Castro out there. I saved 200 brown lizards from unfair deportation.
7: You're welcome.
8: At the hands of the Trump administration.
7: You're welcome.
8: I do think the South and North Korea thing is kind of interesting.
7: Okay, we don't have time for that.
8: Okay.
7: But you can get into it later.
8: Let's get into it later.
7: Okay, fine.
8: But we're not talking about rabid beavers and sock lizards.
7: Actually, for the story on the X account, it's fat beavers.
8: Fat beavers. You have a fat beaver story.
7: More wearing
8: on the X.
7: More wearing
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12: It's 8 o'clock, KTSA San Antonio. I'm Christian Blood. It's going to be hot this afternoon, and it's a good day to look before you lock, especially that back seat. Make sure no kids or pets are left in behind. A look at KTSA. It's going to be hot this afternoon, and it's a good day to look before you lock, especially that back seat. Make sure no kids or pets are left in behind. A look at KTSA AccuWeather is just ahead. One man is dead and a teenager is hurt after a shooting at an apartment complex on the northwest side. San Antonio police say three men pulled up in a black SUV at the Woodhill Apartments just after midnight. Investigators say several shots were fired into one of the units, hitting two victims who were inside. Detectives say shell casings from a handgun and a rifle.

0: rifle, both found in the parking lot. The suspects took off before police arrived on the scene. We have more on this developing story at KTSA.com. Iran says it's got firm control of the Strait of Hormuz, but President Trump says it's actually the other way around.
1: The president insists that the U.S. has full control over the strategic waterway, and even suggests he may soon declare it a U.S. territory.
2: We control it with a blockade, and I like the idea of declaring it a territory.
1: But his own energy secretary says the strait is a, quote, conflict zone.
0: That's correspondent Jonathan Carl. President Trump is standing by his decision to scale back those joint military exercises with South Korea. Trump told reporters he asked South Korea's president for some help with Iran, but he was turned down. Trump said he was disappointed, seeing as how the U.S. has 39,000 troops stationed in South Korea right now. That's to prevent an attack from North Korea. The commander-in-chief says the U.S. can't continue to defend numerous countries without getting something in return. Texas colleges and universities hitting record enrollment rates, but lawmakers are being told there are too many who are failing to get some kind of certificate beyond high school.
3: Wynn Rosser, who heads the Texas Higher Education Coordinating Board, says there are 4.5 million Texans who started college but never finished.
4: Our opportunity and challenge is to help that population navigate towards a credential to prepare them for careers in the Texas workforce.
3: And that, he told lawmakers, is something the state needs to focus on as a way to meet workforce demands. About 1 in 3 high school grads do not pursue post-secondary education or training. John Cruz, KTSA News.
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5: Project Marvel will carry on. The San Antonio City Council voted 6-5 on Monday to reject the proposal to hold a public vote on the city's planned $489 million contribution to the Spurs downtown arena. In reaction to the vote, R.C. Buford, the CEO of SSNE, said today's decision allows San Antonio to move forward on a path that was established through years of work, city and county action, and last year's vote. In the NFL, the Dallas Cowboys and the Houston Texans both welcome in joint practice mates. The Cowboys have the Saints marching into Oxnard, and the Texans will play the Raiders as they prepare for Thursday's game against each other. I'm Rob Thompson for 94.1 San Antonio Sports Star.
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0: 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Let's see what's happening. KTSA Time Saver Traffic.
11: Good morning. We do have a busy rush hour going on. 35 northbound, 3009. That's an accident. 2 left lanes are blocked. 25-minute delay as you stop and go from 1604. And then ongoing road work, southbound 35 Olympia Parkway on down to 1604. That's causing a 35-minute delay. Just that left lane open, traffic crawling along from Fisher. 410 eastbound, that connector to northbound 35, connector partially blocked. And 410 on the frontage road, northbound as you approach Ingram, west side of town. Just now getting reports of a crash. 2 right lanes are blocked. 10-12 minute delay, slow from Richland Hills Drive. I'm Debbie Alcacer, KTSA, Time Saver Traffic.
8: Make sure you stay well hydrated this week as big time heat sticks with us. Mostly sunny today, the high of 100. Clear tonight, the low 77 along the Riverwalk and 70 in the Hill Country. Mostly sunny, the high back to 100 for Tuesday. I'm meteorologist Jason Catarina with your KTSA Stevens Roofing AccuWeather forecast.
0: Right now, 76 degrees. The heat index up to 88 already at San Antonio's Severe Weather Station. I'm Christian Blood. Stay connected. 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
14: Stay home, San Antonio, because you can't get anywhere on the highways, that's for sure. Stay home. Don't go anywhere today.
15: Yep.
14: 410 at Ingram is stopped. 35 north and southbound stopped. I guess, is 1604 okay? Is anything going on 1604?
15: I don't know.
14: Is it? The Spurs vote will not happen. So what this, again, proves is that the commies who run San Antonio and run Bexar County.
16: You told us that yesterday.
14: Who?
16: It wasn't going to happen.
14: Oh, yeah, I did.
17: You called it.
14: Pretty obvious. Being in San Antonio for 10 minutes will teach you that the commies who run the joint in blue cities, just like wherever you pick a blue city, they do not let the citizens have a vote when they're going to spend money. So, this was baked in. You already knew. Now, you guys on the sports stations, whether it's ours or across the street or the other station that's across the street that's owned by the Spurs and has to do their bidding and everything that they say, put your panties out. They were on fire for too long. You guys were screaming, ah, my God, why would the mayor want to have a vote? We can't have a vote. We can't let the citizens decide. No. No, really? Well, look, even if they would have had a vote, we know how the vote would have gone because the Spurs are going to get everything the Spurs want. They could come back now, right now, this very minute, and say, you know, we want to add to that. We want you to spend another $1 billion. Let's have a vote. And the people would vote for it today. They really would, Sean, because that's what the Spurs want, the Spurs get, because they always hold it over your head. They say, we're going to leave, and people freak out. I say, go. Bye-bye. You know, but people around here, that's not how they feel about it. So you don't get a say-so in this, folks. You don't get to determine whether or not your money, that's your money. No, it's coming from the state. Well, where the hell do you think the state gets it in the first place? That's your money, and you don't get a say-so because the city council and two of them are conservative Republicans who voted to go ahead and go with it.
15: Yeah, so, that was a bit of video from the hearing or the thing yesterday where Mark White was making that case for it, and that they already voted on it. 58% of people said they wanted it.
14: And that's not true. They didn't vote on the San Antonio portion. They voted on the county portion.
15: Right.
14: They have not voted on the San Antonio portion, and they don't even know what the deal is because it hasn't been completed yet. They don't know what it is.
15: That's kind of the warped part of this whole thing for me. Ortiz Jones, to her credit at that time, was saying, hey, we need an independent study about how much this is going to cost. I mean, she certainly knew yesterday that she wasn't going to get that second vote.
14: I told you that this morning, is that she knew. All she's doing is highlighting this. I believe that she wants the people to have a say-so. But by bringing this forward, she's highlighting that there's people that will not allow this to happen. They railroad you every single time. Mm-hmm. And they do it because why? Because the media, and it's not just the sports media, the media has a crap fit over this. And they start screaming, Wimby's going to leave. My God, what would we be without Wimby? I don't know what we'd be without Wimby. We might be another $1 billion richer. You know, who knows? And I made every argument about this along the way, and it doesn't work anymore. Nobody pays any damn attention to what no common sense. If HEB is far more important to this community than the San Antonio Spurs.
15: Oh, I'd agree with that.
14: What they do for this community philanthropically and what they do as far as employing people for this community and what comes to this community from HEB. Let's see what happens if Charles Butt decides, I want you guys to build all my stores now. We're going to go. I want you to have a vote, and y'all, with taxpayer money, y'all build all my stores. In fact, hire all my employees and run the thing.
15: In other words, if it was exactly the same deal, but it was HEB instead of the Spurs, people would be screaming and yelling.
14: Pick your private company, right? Which the Spurs are a private company, multi-billion-dollar franchise.
15: Right.
14: But it doesn't matter because guys on the sports networks and everywhere else, they start freaking out and on the television, oh my God, don't allow them to have a vote. Well, that's what you get with a blue city. And Jack was addressing that yesterday with Jesse Salome on crime that's happening in San Antonio, just like Chicago and any other blue city, San Francisco, anywhere else you want to look at. And we handle this. Look, you got a previous mayor that now wants to be your county judge. He got this city $178 million in the hole, and you're not coming out of that. This is the way blue cities are run, and he's going to do the same thing to the county. This is how it happens. And so many conservatives have moved out of this city already. You're just going to watch it go right down the tubes.
15: Well, when Trump was saying the other week that you go to blue cities and they smell bad and they look like hell and there's trash everywhere and people, we look like a blue city now. Just in the few years I've been here, we look exactly, we look like hell.
14: Sure.
15: We drive around. I had this conversation though with somebody the other day, and I want to get it put on a t-shirt. Whenever anybody asks me this question, it's the wrong question to ask me. How far from downtown do you live? In other words, would you come downtown? No, downtown is a mess. The entire city is a mess. We are a blue city. We look like a damn blue city. We operate like a damn blue city. And you can see it with your own eyes.
14: The answer to that question on the t-shirt is not far enough.
15: I'm not far enough from downtown. Don't ever ask me that damn question because I'm not going anywhere near it.
14: But, again, they were up. They obviously had some concern about it because RC, who I love, I think he's I think he's a great gentleman and a great leader, and I think the success that the Spurs had during the Popovich, and RC won't agree with this, but the years that Popovich was leading the team, the success they had was RC Buford. He was behind those players that he brought in here and set Popovich up for years of success. So he put out a letter to the citizens of San Antonio, hey, guys, don't have this vote. The way you listen to the sports guys and the television stations and everything, they were all, don't have a vote, don't have a vote. And my question is, if you're so sure about what your deal was and it was so good for the community, have a vote.
15: Yeah, what are you so freaked out about?
14: Yeah.
15: If it's a good dealio, people will want it.
14: Exactly right.
15: Pretty simple math.
14: And it was going to pass anyway. I know that they were shaking in their shoes yesterday because it came down to a 6-5 vote. And
15: did you think it was going to be such a tight vote or what?
16: I thought the conservatives would have.
14: No, well, see, Mark had already said Mark was for this the whole time. He's been for this thing from the beginning. I thought Misty may have jumped, but, you know, look, in their districts, there's a lot of business and a lot of money that's tied to the Spurs being a success. So, and a lot of those businesses contribute to campaigns, okay? So, and particularly in their districts. You get over to Terry's district, District 1, you get over to District 6 and some of those other districts, and you don't have those big corporations that are dumping money into those campaigns like you do in their
16: district,
14: huh?
16: Even Jalen McKee, this is his district right
14: this
16: here.
14: One right here, and there ain't no big dump money here.
16: He was for having us set.
14: That's right.
16: Vote.
14: And there's no big business here that benefits from the Spurs. I tell you what else is in his district, and that's the Frost Bank Center, whatever they call that thing now.
15: I'm not even sure. Yeah, I know what you mean. Yeah.
14: The Frost Bank Center?
16: Right.
14: So that's in his area,
15: right.
14: His people. Okay, that's a county building, but it's close to where his stuff is. So he had a vested interest in making sure that this vote was going to happen. But the rest of them.
16: Who?
14: Jalen.
16: No, Jalen was for. Oh,
14: having the vote.
16: Having the vote,
14: Because of what happened over here.
16: Oh, I got you.
14: Yeah.
16: I got you.
14: Yes. Yeah. So. I'm just saying that once again, and I've watched this so many times in my 63 years, watch them do this. They don't care what the people think, and they don't want to hear your vote. They may go through the steps, through the motions, make you feel good, but they've already got it baked in. They
15: remember when they were talking about revamping the Alamo and all that crap a number of years ago, and they would have public hearings where people could come by and voice their opinions in the middle of a day, middle of the day on a Thursday, you know, and most people are working and aren't going to make it. Nuremberg shut that crap down all the time when it came to that stuff. So you're right. They don't want any public. I mean, to her credit, I mean, Ortiz Jones did go on her little listening tour there and opened it up. But she had to know. I think she knew that she wasn't going to get that second vote. But now
14: sure,
15: she's on record, public record.
14: Sure.
15: Is fighting for the people. So is Jalen, you know.
14: That was the whole point. That was the whole point of the exercise. But again, they voted on the county stuff. They haven't voted on the city stuff because they don't know what they're voting on. So how much is it going to cost?
15: Right.
14: And what is it going to look like? and what's going to be inside of it.

And I'll give you one other example. Then we're done with this, and we got to take a break. The cooling towers across the street at Saws. Mm. Okay. Remember, they said that's going to cost $100 million to move those cooling towers, and then it was $200 million, and now they say, so damn expensive, we can't move them. Now, they were supposed to move those to build a hotel next door to Project Marvel, so they had a hotel for Project Marvel. Now, they got to leave.

0: 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Mostly sunny, near 100 today, right now 79 KTSA.
1: Good morning. We do have a busy rush hour going on. 35 northbound 3009. That's an accident. Two left lanes are blocked. 25-minute delay as you stop and go from 1604. And then ongoing road work southbound 35 Olympia Parkway on down to 1604. That's causing a 35-minute delay. Just that left lane open. Traffic crawling along from Fisher. 410 eastbound, that connector to northbound 35. Connector partially blocked. And 410 on the frontage road, northbound as you approach Ingram. West side of town. Just now get reports of a crash. Two right lanes are blocked. 10-12 minute delay. Slow from Richland Hills Drive. I'm Debbie Alcocer, KTSA. Time saver traffic.
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0: And the Jack and Jesse Show, Jack McCarty, Jesse Salome, they did an hour together yesterday. You'll hear it Saturday, 6 p.m. and Sunday at 3, KTSA. It's 8:21. We're wearing Rima. What's on your mind?
15: Well, I think the South Korea-North Korea thing is kind of interesting. This came up yesterday when Trump had the presser with the young man who saved the boy in the water. First off, what an impressive young guy he is. Oh, that's an impressive dude right there. He's a first responder. He's a fireman. He's
0: going to run the world someday.
15: Yeah, very, very capable young man.
0: Yeah.
15: But this stuff with what I like about Trump, one of the things I admire about him

0: anything else, is that he looks at everything, every relationship we have internationally, through the lens of what's best for America. He also thinks outside the box. He doesn't play the status quo. He looks at everything freshly and new to ascertain, you know, what's a good deal, what's a bad deal. And, you know, as long as I've been alive, you know, the idea with North and South Korea is South Korea, you know, we got to keep them together. We got to protect them. North Korea, always bad. And they are. They're, you know, it's a bad regime, obviously. And, you know, he's going at it from a slightly different tack in that he's saying to South Korea, well, we're spending billions of dollars protecting you. I think it was $3 billion. He asked them, could you help us out a little militarily in Iran? They said no. He said, well, you know, it's going to maybe cost you some money, $10 billion, to have us continue to protect you. Meanwhile, as far as Kim Jong-un and North Korea, he says, well, I have a great relationship with him. He respects me, and that's actually keeping the region a lot safer because I have a relationship with him. And so if he tries anything or if he gets out of line, I can just call him up, make a phone call or whatever. We have a relationship. And it's kind of a different dynamic that we've had and former presidents have had with South and North Korea. And that we're spending billions of dollars to protect the South. But when we ask them for help in Iran, which affects the whole world, nothing. We don't want to get involved in that. And yet he gets a lot of crap for having a relationship with a dictator. But at the same time, you know, you remember your basic Godfather 101, keep your friends close, but keep your enemies closer, right? I'd rather the man have a relationship with a bad guy than not have any relationship at all. So I kind of like what he's doing in North and South Korea. I don't know how you feel about it, but
1: I don't trust Kim Jong-un as far as I can see him. And
0: I don't think Trump does either.
1: I think that, you know, calling him a friend and buddying up to him, I got a list of trouble with that. But look, as far as the South Korea situation or any other country on planet Earth, stand on your own. And really, we shouldn't be the sole protectors of anybody on planet Earth. Now, it comes down to it, and one of the reasons we are trying to protect some of these Asian nations because China would just move in and set up shop.
0: Sure.
1: And that's the reality. Particularly, say, Taiwan is a prime example. So much of our productivity in this country is tied to Taiwan because of the chip industry, because of all the tech industry. We don't really have a choice. If China goes in there and takes over, then China owns us because then they own all the tech stuff. But there are other countries, and we've talked about NATO a lot, where we all just cut them loose. And you know what? You're on your own, baby. You stand or fall on your own. You either, you know, swim or sink. That's up to you. South Korea is a little bit different. We do a whole lot of trade with them, but I would still say making them stand up and do more of their own defense is really wise. I think it's fine to have a relationship with Kim Jong-un. If Kim Jong-un ever decided he was going to try something, it's a little more complicated than the president picking up a phone and calling.
0: I'm not talking about you. I understand that. But I don't, for a second, I don't believe for a second that Trump doesn't, you know, trust the guy in any way, shape, or form.
1: He can't.
0: But, you know, it's like somebody who's a jerk in your life, you know, you're probably going to do better containing them, having a relationship with them, than not having a relationship with them.
1: Well, yeah, at least
0: I think people get turned off by the terms like friendly and, you know, stuff like that.
1: That's what gets me.
0: But again, that's Trump's yada, yada, yada.
1: Right, exactly.
0: That's just how he talks.
1: And I wish he wouldn't do that because it paints him into a corner way too many times on a lot of this
0: stuff. Well, it opens him up for criticism.
1: For him to say, no, I have a conversation with Kim Jong-un. We talk every once in a while, and that's a really great thing that we're able to talk to each other. But I ain't his friend, and I'm never going to be the guy's friend. And this country's not going to be his friend because of the way he acts, and he would attack us in a heartbeat.
0: Sure.
1: And I'm on to him, and he's not going to pull anything on me. That's one thing.
0: Right.
1: But, I'm buddying up to this radical commie.
0: I mean, I see what you're saying, but I think whether he calls him a friendly relationship or not, you know, he's going to be criticized for it either way.
1: Sure.
0: By the same people.
1: Sure.
0: That didn't really stop me, other in the sense that I look, well, there you go. People are going to say he's buddies with a dictator. But I get the idea behind it, which is the enemy you know is better off than somebody you don't have any relationship with at all.
1: And let's be clear.

0: So many things are in this world today. When we do a military exercise with South Korea, it's not for South Korea. We're talking to China.
1: Well, yeah.
0: Okay, so you know, we're saying to China, that line, that DMZ zone is there for a reason, and we're going to uphold that line. You're not coming any further south here.
1: Right. It's
0: that's what it's about.
1: It ain't really, it ain't about South Korea. It's about the North and China.
0: Absolutely.
1: And don't blank around, man.
0: Right, or find out.
1: Which he hasn't really.
0: Who, North Korea?
1: Really hasn't.
0: No.
1: You know, you look about what was going on during the Biden years.
0: Oh, firing all those missiles.
1: That guy was shooting stuff off all the time.
0: No,
1: man.
0: Sure.
1: Having military operations or training missions all the time.
0: And he'll go right back to it, the next Democrat that's in there.
1: He will
0: go right back to it.
2: Apparently, they don't have any armament problems in North Korea. They were just shooting them off like, screw it.
0: That's right.
2: Show him.
0: Well, and you know, he's a murderous dictator. He shoots people in the back of the head that upset him. You know, light my cigarette wrong and you catch a bullet in the back of the head. That's what he does.
1: He's also got a funny haircut. He makes all the men wear the same damn haircut. It's really kind of stupid.
0: We have that in San Antonio, don't we, Elaine?
1: What's that?
0: Guys with the same haircut.
3: Edward.
1: Huh? Who?
3: Edgar?
1: Who? Who's this?
0: The Marbach.
1: The Marbach.
3: I think he's called Edgar now.
0: Yeah, that's what it's called.
1: Well, not my house. It's still the Marbach.
0: Let's talk about my friends over at Alamo Water Softeners. 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
2: As many as three suspects at large after a fatal shooting at an apartment complex on the northwest side. One man dead, a teen is recovering. Tributes continue for actress Hayden Panettiere, who died over the weekend. And North Texas convicted killer Carmelo Anthony wants a new trial, but will he get it? We might be finding out this week. KTSA News Time, 8:32.
3: Good morning. We are working a trouble spot at 410. 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West side of town, Loop 410 on the frontage road. Northbound, right as you approach Ingram. That's an accident. Two right lanes blocked. 7-8 minute delay as you slow from Richland Hills. Did clear the wreck at 35 northbound 3009, so hopefully traffic will start to unwind. Still a bit sluggish on that southbound side. FM 1103 on down to 410. 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
4: Triple digit heat throughout the entire week. Mostly sunny today, the high up to 100. Clear and warm tonight, the low 77 along the Riverwalk and 70 in the Hill Country. Mostly sunny Tuesday, the high right back to 100. I'm meteorologist Jason Catarina with your KTSA Stevens Roofing AccuWeather forecast.
2: Got 78 degrees, but a heat index of 91 at San Antonio's Severe Weather Station. I'm Christian Blood. Stay connected. 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
5: All right, baby, we're going to go fast now, all right? We're going to pick up the pace.
2: I'm ready.
5: Are you in? I don't know if you are.
2: Oh, you know I am.
5: Oh, come on, man.
2: What?
5: You into this guy?
2: T-Good?
5: Yeah, oh, Thorogood. Yeah. George Thorogood.
2: You bet.
6: I saw him in concert up at Cripple Creek.
5: Yeah? How was it?
6: It was a good show. Great show.
5: Yeah. The guy can play, huh?
6: Yeah, he can.
2: Yes, he can.
5: And I think he had the slide. Actually, it's a whiskey shot glass. I think he actually had it surgically attached to his third finger. He never take it off. That boy don't hit it. You ever play with a slide? You ever done that?
2: Nope.
5: Oh, man, it's fun. Nope. Gosh, Jimmy's about to tell me he does all the time. You do all the time, right?
7: I have... From Leroy Parnell.
5: Yeah.
7: He gave me one of his slides.
5: Yeah, baby.
7: After interviewing
5: him. That boy knows how to do it.
7: He's solid. Bonnie Raitt's a great one who can play slide.
5: Oh, she's fantastic.
7: Yeah. And it's not hard to do, but when you see the pros who can still use the other fingers while they're doing sliding to pick other strings,
2: yep.
7: That's when you're like, okay.
5: Who do you think is the best on planet Earth at slide?
7: At slide?
5: Mm-hmm.
7: Ugh, I don't know. That's a tough one for me.
5: Derek Trucks.
7: Yeah.
6: Derek Trucks.
5: Derek
6: he's
5: Trucks
6: good.
5: Is.
7: And he does the things with the fingers, too.
5: That's yeah. Yep. That's all. He won't take the slide off.
7: I'll go with that.
5: Yeah. That's cool. Derek Trucks is the way to go.
7: Sustained.
6: I wrote a dirty poem once about a slide guitar. I'm not going to explain that.
5: Ladies and gentlemen, Sean Reimer, go right ahead. We're listening.
6: No.
5: But it's got it. Let's do it.
6: It's just there's something kind of sensual about slide guitar and the way people play slide guitars. It's
7: there
6: just
7: once was a
6: you know,
7: man from Nantucket.
6: I'm just saying.
5: I guess.
2: Is it a dirty poem? Know. Did you just say it's a dirty one?
6: Yeah, I guess it's a little dirty.
7: Wow, yeah. Risque Reimer.
2: All right.
6: Anyway, moving right along.
8: Crickets.
6: Elaine's bored. Let's move along.
5: I think I am, too, at this point. I started out on slide guitar and how I got to your dirty poem. I don't know, but I was...
2: It went right to the gutter.
6: Just wanted to toss that in there.
5: Yeah, well, I'm glad you did. Okay, let's go from that to this. The president is doing some really cool stuff, and this is not hard news. I'm not doing hard news right now, as you can probably tell. I'm kind of screwing off right now at the moment because I want you to relax a little bit, everybody. So they just announced again this whole IndyCar race that's going to happen in Washington, D.C. In front of the White House, we're having an IndyCar race.
9: It's going to be absolutely incredible. A once-in-a-lifetime opportunity to see IndyCars racing around the nation's capital. Listen, I'm a student of history, okay? The automobile was invented in 1886. The first ever auto race in America, 1895. The first Indianapolis 500 happened just 16 years later. That means that for over one half of this great nation's history, car culture, and more particularly auto racing, has been right at the very heart of what makes this country great. We're here to celebrate America's 250th birthday with a once-in-a-lifetime race around Washington, D.C.
5: So, I can't wait. It's coming up this weekend. It's going to happen on right there, all up and down Pennsylvania Avenue, around the Washington Monument. Elaine, hang with me on this because this is a really cool human feature, human interest story. Right in front, down by the White House, in front of the Capitol, cars are going to be going 200 miles per hour. 200 miles per hour on those streets. It's amazing to see. We used to have one here in San Antonio, Grand Prix in San Antonio, and I went down there for any number of years. I saw Crash Gillespie yesterday. Greg Gillespie is one of my greatest friends for my entire life. He was here for the Jack event. And by the way, the Jack and Jesse show is, again, Saturday night at 6 and Sunday at 3 if you want to check that out. But I saw Crash yesterday, and he got that name from those races in downtown San Antonio.
8: Wow.
5: Because he was a race car driver in those races and had a wreck, and we all started calling him, Crash! Hey, Crash! Way to go, Crash! This is an incredible event. If you've never seen one of these street races in these actual real-life race cars, okay, these aren't amateur little boys.
6: Right.
5: Who are going. These are real-life, honest-to-goodness, go-fast. These are the A.J. Foyts, Mario Andretti's, and people like that.
6: I'm not a race fan, but I think it's really cool.
5: It's very cool.
6: It's very Trumpy. It's very American-y. It's, yeah. You know, I think it's great.
10: It's going to be neat to watch.
6: What's that?
10: It'll be neat to watch.
6: It's
10: going to
6: be cool. It'll be a lot of fun, you know?
5: Because of all the pomp and circumstance that goes along with it in the background. People go, in fact, when we used to have it here, most of the people went, not because they were race fans. That's not what it's about. It's an event. And
6: right.
5: People came and they went to the restaurants and they went to the hotels. All of downtown was packed for 3 days while those cars were here. It's an event. Big bands are playing. I mean, big headliners.
6: Headliners
5: are playing at all the local events and everything. Just one of the coolest things you can imagine being around. And thanks to Donald Trump, he's the one that, just like the fighting event at the White House, he got this put together. The UFC fights and IndyCar racing is Americana.
6: It really is. That's what I'm saying. It's very Trumpy. It's very Americana, you know. And it will be interesting, though, for somebody who grew up around that area to see how different the race car drivers are from the usual drivers that are plowing through D.C., man.
5: Yeah, well.
6: Because some of the worst drivers in the universe are in D.C., man.
5: And these are the best.
6: These are the best.
5: These guys get in these cars.
6: You'll feel a lot safer with the Grand Prix going on with normal traffic flow in D.C.
5: It's interesting to look at these guys because in the A.J. Foyt era,
6: right?
5: A.J. is 6'1", and he got big after he got out of the car. But he was always a big boy driving these cars.
6: Right.
5: Now they look like little horse jockeys. They look like they're 12 years old. They do, these little guys driving these cars.
10: That's because they shrink with all that sweat.
5: I'm telling you.
6: They shrink.
5: You're not lying. I could easily lose 10 to 12 pounds in one race.
6: Wow.
5: Easily, because of all the sweat. You just sweat out. All the water's gone. In fact, you carry water bottles in the car with you. I had a special, like a cooler with ice water in it, with a tube that ran out of it and into my helmet so I could drink while I was racing. Because, you know, you're in that car for several hours.
6: Can't you just already hear the liberals and the Democrats going nuts over this?
5: Sure.
6: I mean, they couldn't handle the UFC fight that degraded the office.
5: Sure.
6: And, you know, was insulting to all Americans. And I'm sure they'll have a few things to say about a Grand Prix race in D.C.
5: But see, the beauty of having the IndyCars there is they can't complain too much because this is an upper kind of stiff upper lip, more of a champagne kind of thing.
10: They'll find a way.
5: If they would have had NASCAR there, then you would have really heard from the left-wingers.
6: I get what you're saying.
5: What are we doing with these hits up here?
6: They're still going to be running their mouths about it. You know
5: they can't stand it. Well, especially,
6: oh my God, he's having a race in the capital of the United States.
5: Well,
6: it's degrading the idea of America, and it's insulting.
5: And think about all the global warming that's going to happen around D.C. while this is
6: all
5: going on.
6: Earth-killing cars, screaming around D.C.
10: Yeah. And there are no black drivers and no tranny drivers.
6: Not enough blacks, not enough dudes in dresses. You know, this is not inclusive. It's really horrible.
5: I don't know what these guys do on the weekend. Some of them might, you know, dress a little funky on a weekend.
6: Maybe, I don't know.
5: We do have Bubba Wallace in NASCAR that is black, so we have that in NASCAR. We had a couple of IndyCar guys that are coming along that are, you know, people of color. So it'll be interesting to see what happens. But a lot of these guys are foreigners, so they talk funny when you hear them talk. They do. They talk.
10: They're foreigners.
6: They talk. They're foreigners.
5: Some of them are foreigners. They're not from here. You can tell. They ain't from Texas, that's for sure. So you got that going on, and there was another event that's coming up. I can't remember what it was. I was going to talk about that as well. But anyway, just all this cool stuff that's going on
6: around
5: America 250.
6: I'm so glad it was Trump for the 250.
5: Well, you heard me say that because
6: I can't imagine, you know, let alone I can't imagine.

0: Kamala as president in any regard, but any other president would not be doing this.
1: Well,
0: first of all, we needed a guy to be president during the 250th who genuinely loves this country.
1: We would have been preached at over and over again about how much we suck for the entire year. We'd have heard nothing but, you can't sell. She was the one who told us, how dare you say Merry Christmas?
0: Right.
1: How dare you say, can you imagine? How dare you, like El Sayed, how dare you celebrate 4th of July? What is wrong with you? You've got nothing to be proud of.
0: Even if we just had like an institutional GOP president, it wouldn't be anything comparable to what Trump's done.
1: Well, it wouldn't be going on.
0: Yeah, yeah.
1: It would have never happened in the first place.
0: Staid and very, serious and, no fun at all.
1: So, Cornyn's staff is joining Tallarico. Jacob Smith is a legislative director for John Cornyn. He's coming over, and he's joining the Tallarico campaign. And I call him No Show Tallarico because he didn't vote 800 times in the Texas legislature. 800 times. But when it did come time for him to vote, he voted against a bill that would prevent China from buying up Texas farmland. He voted against a ban of boys in girls' locker rooms. He wants boys to be in girls' locker rooms, then to call him and tell him what it's all about. He voted against voter ID, and he voted for a continuing vax mandate here in the state of Texas. And he still supports a vax mandate. But before he got into office, he started this whole whisper campaign about, when I get there, I'm going to be mistaken for an intern, and I just know I'm going to be arrested and hauled out of there because it's not going to be like, this is a real congressman in Austin, a real legislator. You're going to treat me like I'm an intern. Well, he made up the entire story.
2: My hope is that I just don't get stuffed into a locker on my first day and don't get picked on as the young kid. So
3: if that happens, you let me know I'll be down there.
2: I'll probably get confused for an intern every so often, but I'll probably get confused for an intern.
4: Since you are a freshman, anybody played any practical jokes on you yet?
5: Nobody has played practical jokes. The guys in the parking garage gave me a little bit of grief on my first day saying, I looked more like an intern than a legislator, but that's a compliment. I'll probably get confused for an intern.
1: Okay, folks, it didn't happen. It did not happen.
0: No.
1: This is all made up. This is all stuff in his imagination. He's coming up with these fantasies and these stories to throw some light on himself, make sure he stays ahead of everybody else for whatever reason. He's super self-important on all this stuff. And it did not happen. And he continues to lie about his record. I'm giving you his record almost every day on this show. The actual voting record of James Tallarico. You just heard it. This is who this guy is, and he cannot escape that. As much as he wants to drive a Ram truck and put a chicken leg up to his mouth, he is James Tallarico at the end of the day.
0: Oh, I agree. I don't know. I mean, I'm sure stupid people are buying the bull crap, but nobody else with two brain cells to rub together is buying any of that stuff. That is an odd claim, though, that, is it because he's so young-looking?
1: Yeah.
0: He's so young-looking, they mistook me for an intern.
1: Uh-huh.
0: So, on the one hand, you're trying to show what a tough guy you are, but at the same time, I'm such a dainty little guy that people shove me around. It's sit down.
1: And that's not how it works. So, and he created the whole thing kind of Smollett-ish leading up to when he went to Austin. He kept talking about this. They're going to think I'm an intern. They're going to think I'm an intern. And then he gets there the very first day, and lo and behold, he comes out and says, they thought I was an intern.
0: Oh, just can't anybody be genuine anymore? That's what another thing I love about Trump. Whether you love or hate the guy, that's him, man. That is who he is. This is a quality you don't see in many American politicians on both sides of the aisle.
1: None.
0: They're all full of crap.
1: Yeah, and he's the crappiest. He is the crappiest of the crappy.
0: But you know what I mean? That's when people get frustrated with getting involved in politics or being civically engaged.
1: Right.
0: Is because all of them come off as just so full of crap.
1: And we got to take a break. More Warren Rima coming up over at Stevens Roofing. They're ready to come out and inspect your roof. And this week is a really good week for that because we're having these extreme temperatures, at least 100 degrees all week. And that means the sun is baking down on your roof every single day. Now, that can cause the shingles to dry out, to curl up. And when they do, some of those nails can pull out. You can also have a problem with the caulking around the vent pipes. It can begin to crack. And the next rain shower that comes, that rain can go through those cracks and down inside of your home.

0: 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Mostly sunny, at least 100 today, 79 now, KTSA.
1: Good morning. We do have an accident on the west side on 410. 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This wreck is going to be on the frontage road, northbound approaching Ingram. It's in the right lane. Definitely still slow, 35 southbound FM 1103 on down to 410. That's about a 15-minute delay. 410 eastbound, that off-ramp to northbound 35. That road work is cleared and the connector ramp is reopened. Make your commute easier. 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
0: Led Zeppelin got the Black Dog going on. Jack and Jesse's show, Saturday 6 p.m. and Sunday at 3 p.m. Jack McCarty, Jesse Salonet, exclusively on KTSA. I said that. I said it. We are wearing Ryman. It's 8:52.
18: Well, you know, we are going to be hearing it again. And I mentioned during the first hour we were talking about it. I like that Jack asked about his politics. You know, obviously we have a very political sheriff, to say the least. And he asked Salonet, is your politics going to come into it? And he said, no. I'm an appointed official. My politics is not going to have anything to do with the commission of my duties. So I thought the guy came off pretty good. And again, you can hear that again.
19: He was very impressive.
18: He was. I thought he was.
19: Very impressive.
18: You know, I forget who it was in the crowd that asked about, because this has been an issue with the sheriff's department, that when somebody who has an addiction is brought in and they're put in, you know, in the cage, so to speak.
19: Yeah.
18: That sometimes, you know, people die because they have massive cardiac arrest when they go into withdrawals.
19: I think that was Kyle Sinclair.
18: That's right. That's right.
19: Or Tommy Calvert mentioned the jail situation, too.
18: And he said they're working actually with the sheriff's department, I think, on some kind of intermediary facility or some kind of way to provide folks with help. So I thought
19: from
18: it was good.
19: From our lips
18: the whole
19: to
18: thing
19: the
18: was good.
19: City manager's ears.
18: Yeah, absolutely.
19: He would be wonderful.
0: Hey, Trista Berry was here, too.
18: She was.
0: Trish was here.
18: She was.
0: Jimmy Haslacher, one of my best friends for life. Crash Gillespie. Man, I even got to hug Kevin's neck yesterday.
19: Everybody was impressed with Jesse Salonet.
0: I've known Kevin for, I don't know, 50 years, longer than he's, yeah.
18: I was talking about him. I hadn't seen him in like a long time, and he was out back, and he couldn't get in the front, and so I actually walked him through the station.
0: There you go. Good people.
18: Yeah, good, very good people. But it kind of leads into what I was going to talk about. You know, we'll get a little goofy next hour, but I'm unfortunately, when people die, if you didn't know a lot about them, you end up learning a lot about them in a short period of time. I've learned more about Hayden Panettiere over the past 24 hours than, you know, I just didn't follow her. I didn't know anything about her. I told you yesterday I knew her from that show Heroes, which was a long time ago. When she was just a teenager still, and just a horror story on just about every level as far as the mom, showbiz, the dark underbelly of showbiz. And
0: well, this all came up yesterday when you and I talked
18: about it.
0: Yeah,
18: and, you know, heard they were playing the 911 call yesterday on TV, you know, all over the place, saying she was going into cardiac arrest, she was unresponsive. They haven't put out a conclusion yet, but they are saying no foul play was suspected. The way it's described, it sounds like more than likely it was some kind of overdose. Very sad, but you know, every time I hear a story about addiction, it kind of you know, I kind of want to talk about it. You know, it's sad. Mental illness, and, you know, being in a crap situation like she was apparently with her mom and just the people that she encountered as a young person in show business, combined with, you know, addiction is just, they're self-generating. They feed off each other. You know what I mean? Like the addiction is fed by the depression. The depression is fed by the addiction. And it's a circle that just keeps rolling, or a wheel that keeps rolling. And at some point it overtakes you. And apparently she had written about this in the memoir, This Is Me, A Reckoning, which I may end up reading. But it's just sad because why didn't somebody intervene? Why didn't somebody save her? And sometimes you just can't save people. You know?
0: Can't.
18: You just can't.
0: I can tell you this from personal experience. You can't save people from themselves.
18: Yeah.
0: If they're bent on destruction, they're going to destroy themselves, and you can't do it. You could spend tens of thousands of dollars or even hundreds of thousands of dollars trying to get them the help that you think is going to help and intervening all you want to. But if somebody's bent on destroying themselves, you can't. That's the one person you can't save from. You can protect them from bad guys all day long, but from themselves you can't.
18: It with her and just what I've described by her, she was just surrounded by bad people. You know what I mean? That you look at a kid like that who got into it very, very young, and it's like, did you even have a chance?
0: So
18: you know what I mean?
0: When Nancy and I talked about this at lunch yesterday, the thing was with her, and you're right, very young, about 8 months old, she was in her first television commercial and did, you know, tons of them. She was in her first soap opera when she was 4 years old. Very few of those child actors and actresses make it out alive, handful. And Nancy, to her credit, she came up with one of the best examples of somebody who did. Because I'm sitting there racking my brain. Name for me a child actor who came out of this thing alive. Ronnie Howard.
18: Oh, Ronnie Howard. Yeah.
0: I remember watching little Opie Cunningham when he was, you know.
19: Yeah, but did he have to experience what,
0: The dark underbelly of Hollywood is horrendous for children and adults, people of all ages.
18: And I'm going to go gender specific. I would say it's probably 1,000 times worse for young girls and women in that sense, who are just preyed upon, by all kinds of horrible people.
0: I played for you the sound yesterday of her describing that encounter on the boat with a well-known rock musician, British rock musician, that she was thrown into a bed with, and apparently there was more stuff. There's stuff about her being collared, meaning she was a property of somebody.
19: Yep.
0: There's all kinds of dark things that are going on, and I don't know that she did commit suicide or if she was maybe taken out. We just don't know yet. Okay, Jimmy, we'll go. More Ware and Rima, KTSA.
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25: It's 9 o'clock, KTSA San Antonio. I'm Christian Blood. We got no heat advisories in effect this afternoon, but we're not too far away. We'll get full details in KTSA AccuWeather coming up in just a minute. The search is on for a black SUV and at least three suspects driving it after midnight this morning. San Antonio police say the vehicle pulled into the Woodhill Apartments, got out, started firing multiple guns into one of the units. A 25-year-old man hid inside. He would later die at a local hospital. An 18-year-old was also shot, but he's expected to recover. Detectives are looking over shell casings from both a handgun and a rifle found in the parking lot. You can read more on this developing story at the front page, KTSA.com. The preliminary autopsy of actress Hayden Panettiere finds no signs of trauma that contributed to her death.
1: The 36-year-old TV and film star was found unresponsive Sunday inside a residence in Greenville, South Carolina, with officials on the 911 call heard talking.
2: Overdose, CPR is in progress.
3: Everyone in centers on for cardiac arrest just in Milwaukee.
1: The call was reportedly made by an acquaintance. A full autopsy report typically takes months to complete. Panettiere had been open about her struggles with addiction and severe postpartum depression, with her former partner and father of their daughter, Vladimir Klitschko, taking to Instagram to honor her memory. I'm Natalie Migliori.
25: Hearings begin this week in North Texas as attorneys for convicted killer Carmelo Anthony seek a new trial and a different judge.
4: Judge Don Roach presided over Anthony's murder trial in June. After Anthony's conviction, the judge said he believed the trial was fair to both sides. The prosecution wanted to build the case around race from the beginning, especially after Anthony, who's black, admitted to stabbing Austin Metcalf, who's white. Anthony's attorneys now say his civil rights were violated by tight restrictions on public access to the trial. Stacey Keen, KTSA News.
25: British rock group Foghat got together back in 1971, but now comes word they've got a new live album on the way.
5: It's called Live and Loud Across the USA and was recorded during the band's 2024 and 2025 tours in the U.S. As a preview, Foghat have released their live performance of My Babe, which is available on digital outlets. The full live album will be out October the 30th. I'm Mark Nefield.
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6: Good morning. Just cleared a trouble spot. 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That rickety 410 frontage road northbound approaching Ingram just cleared. Slow 35 south on FM 1103 on down to 410 should take you about 15 minutes to get through. About a 10-minute ride, 1604 northbound, Calabria up to Houseman. 410 northbound south cross to 35 and 90 eastbound 211 to 410. About a 10-12-minute ride. 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
26: Triple-digit heat sticks with us this week. Mostly sunny today, the high of 100. Clear tonight, the low 77 along the Riverwalk and 70 in the Hill Country. Mostly sunny, still very hot Tuesday, the high back to 100. I'm meteorologist Jason Catarino with your KTSA Stevens Roofing AccuWeather forecast.
25: 78 degrees, mostly clear. That heat index up to 93 right now at San Antonio's severe weather station. I'm Christian Blood. 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
0: All this construction they're doing on the roads, it's already way too late. First of all, we're going to be dead and gone. We're going to be worm dirt by the time they're done with it, I'll tell you that much. But the other thing is, by the time they finish it, it's going to be 50 years out of date. They're yes. building for the last 30, okay? And so Hill Davis, the CEO of Digital Brands, has moved now to Round Rock. Mm. Everybody know where Round Rock is?
18: Yeah.
0: Same place Tesla went to and everything else is going up there anyway. He said, can I quote him?
18: Yep.
0: A direct quote?
18: Sure.
0: Because he moved from California. He said, doing business in California sucks.
18: Yeah.
0: It's a sports apparel business, and it's called Digital Brands. He got a 70,000-square-foot warehouse up in Round Rock, and he moved in there. We got a lot of folks moving in to Texas. Yeah.
18: I was going to say the Duck Dynasty folks are coming to Texas from Louisiana, too.
0: Yeah. And so here is a guy by the name. It's been such a beaver-centered show this morning. Beaver Alpin. And Beaver Alpin is the owner of what?
18: I don't know.
0: Buc-ee's.
18: Oh, Buc-ee's.
0: Buc-ee's.
18: Oh,
0: okay.
29: We have a lot of opportunities. We're growing. We're building in a lot of places, but when you find a conservative, business-friendly state with a phenomenal workforce, it makes a difference. And I'm starting to realize life's too short to try to build in places that people don't appreciate what you're bringing.
0: Because California sucks. So here's the deal. two points to make. The first point about Buc-ee's is stop. I love Buc-ee's, but what makes Buc-ee's so special is because it's rare. Anything that's rare is special. It's kind of like gold, kind of like diamonds, you know? If diamonds were everywhere, then they wouldn't be special. And you're taking a diamond now, and you're talking about making it into road, and don't do that. They just opened one in San Marcos. They already got one in New Braunfels. That's close enough. You don't need another one just up the road there. So you guys, here, I'll tell you, here was the prime example of a company that went everywhere, and it lost its specialness, Krispy Kreme donuts.
18: Right.
0: Krispy Kreme, when they were just in a few spots here and there, you had to seek them out. We'd go to Orlando, Florida, and we would drive about an hour in Orlando to get to the only Krispy Kreme there. Then they came here, and now they're everywhere. You can walk into your grocery store, you can walk into your 7-Eleven where you live, and there's Krispy Kreme donuts everywhere, and it's kind of like, passe. And I don't want to see, this is my first point about this, I don't want to see that happen to Buc-ee's. Buc-ee's is so cool and so unique.
18: It's already happened, Trey.
0: Well, I know.
18: It's already happened.
0: That's what I'm saying. Yeah. Once it's on every corner, kind of like they did with Starbucks, okay?
7: Exactly.
0: Then it's not cool and it's not hip anymore. So don't do it. Don't do it, Beaver. Stop.
18: When I first got here, I fell in love with Buc-ee's. I just thought, this is the Parthenon of convenience stores. And the years since, you know, I'll see people I went to high school with and they're posing with the Beaver. And I'm like, oh, you must be in Texas. And they're like, no, I'm in, you know, some other state in Tennessee or some other place with a Buc-ee's. And it's like, no, it's not as special,
19: it's
18: man.
19: It's kind of like Whataburger.
18: Whataburger, same thing, yeah.
7: Well, look at what happened to Kmart.
0: Well, that's right.
18: Anyway.
0: So.
18: The Buc-ee's is, yeah, it's not as special as it used to be.
0: That's my first point. The second point is, guys, you are going to overbuild this state. You are already in the process of, you have maxed out the water in this state. You are about to max out the power, just the infrastructure. Let's not even talk highways, because you know I'll get super pissed. Because the highway situation here, you have destroyed it. You weren't thinking ahead. TxDOT, you suck. The whole thing has gone super bad here, and we're in bad trouble now. You think the 405 in L.A. is bad? We already do, and it's going to get worse and worse and worse as time goes on here in Texas. But the critical stuff, like water supply, that's a limited resource. You haven't built what I said 40 years ago, right down at the coast, we should have been building desal plants and desalinating water down there and then trucking it up here, or build your pipelines and get it up here, get pipelines, it all around here, and catch dams. Sean, you weren't here at the time, but probably 30 years ago, we had a hellacious battle here in San Antonio because the feds came in, and they said we were draining the aquifer too much, that it was going down too far, and we said, how much is down there? Now, the feds couldn't tell you. They could say, well, the test well is at 632 feet, but they had no idea how far down the aquifer went. But they were afraid that we were going to kill a blind salamander that lived down there that was an endangered species. They just pulled it out of their rear end.
18: I remember reading about that.
0: I called it the blind fart darter because it was such a mess. It was horrible that we had to deal with this thing. And so they came in and they put limits on it. You can only pull out this amount down to this amount on the level, on the test well, and you can't go below that because you may kill the fart darter. Okay, so we have been dealing with a limited resource anyway, and I was screaming 30-some-odd years ago, right here on this radio station, we need catch dams. Go out here and build catch dams. Can you imagine what catch dams would have done last month?
18: Oh, God.
0: Can you imagine when we had all that rain?
18: Not a water.
0: You would have water here forever.
7: Last year.
0: That's what I'm talking about.
7: Yep.
0: That's what I'm talking about. Anytime you got a big rain like what we had last year and last month, you would fill those catch dams up and you'd be full of it. But instead of doing that, they decide, well, we'd just rather buy water from somewhere else. So we go to Trinity and we buy water and we'll truck in water and we'll put while we're selling water, we'll buy water from people at the same time. It didn't make any sense. So we have a limited resource called water, which we rely on the aquifer for here. But the same is true anywhere in the state of Texas you want to look at.
18: Right.
0: Anywhere.
18: Right.
0: And it's a critical situation. now. It's been a critical situation for years. We are in an unprecedented drought right now. Even after all the rain, we're not out of a drought. And we have a situation here where you keep bringing people in here, you won't be able to support them. And I got to give a little kudos to Comal County real quick, because New Braunfels and Comal County, they have turned down some of the extra growth. They've had you go up there now and you look around, you say, what are you going to start doing? Stacking house on top of house up here in Comal County? Because they're building everywhere. River Road has got houses going up all over the place. It's ridiculous what's happening across from the ice house where you used to play, Jimmy. It's all this gigantic neighborhood over there now.
8: One developer was trying to do, I think, 800 lots.
0: Oh, it's crazy.
8: Out by Canyon Lake up around the south side.
0: Oh, yeah.
8: And they're like, we can't do it.
0: But you got all those communities there on River Road where, you know, at the ice house where you used to play right there in the corner, which doesn't exist anymore. But now it's all these big neighborhoods with these gigantic places, and you ain't got the water. Much less electricity. Right. During the summer, we all got to turn our power off.
18: To your original point also about the roads, I had to go down 1604, and I don't go down 1604. I mean, I live right off it, but I try not to go down it if I don't have to. But I had to last week, and I hadn't seen, it looks like something in L.A. that they're building with all the ramps and all the overpasses. I mean, it's a gnarled mess. You mentioned the 405. I mean, it's really starting to look like that.
0: Well, it's not going to be enough.
18: Yeah.
0: But when they open it up and get it done, it's still not going to be enough. And so we've got a major problem here. What I was going to give kudos to Comal County and New Braunfels about, they have told some builders, no, we can't put in a new neighborhood in here because we don't have the resources to do it. And we need more of that. We need more people to say, we can't do it. We can't support it.
18: Mm.
0: Now, I'm not anti-growth. Don't anybody go painting a town saying, where's anti-growth? Because that would be a dumb thing on your part to say that about me. What I am is trying to be smart about what we don't have, and we don't have enough resource. Yes, sir.
7: But you are anti-blind salamander.
18: You are fart darter. You're anti-fart darter.
0: Exactly. Well, and then we went through the golden cheek warbler phase as well. And like, you people are crazy.
8: We've had talks about this in the past about employers staggering times to come in because of
0: traffic. We have, Jimmy. You're right.
8: And so maybe we have to start looking at that. And some people, you're going to start at 10 a.m.
0: Yeah, you're right. You're right. And that is a discussion. I remember having many of those discussions on the air with leaders.
18: Staggering work hours.
0: Oh, man.
18: Yeah.
0: When you start getting into that traffic situation, you start talking about, we started talking about taking days off. So certain companies would take a Monday off, certain companies take a Tuesday, and the same thing with schools. Instead of schools being open 5 days a week, they'd be open 4 days a week, and this school district would be open on these days and that school district on those days and all that kind of stuff, just to figure out what we're going to do with traffic. But beyond traffic, guys, I'm telling you, water is not funny. When you don't have water, you don't have life.
18: And yeah, so, it's kind of necessary.
0: 100%.
18: About everything.
0: 100%. And I'm a yard snob. I work really hard on my yard. I like it to be lush and green and beautiful and all that kind of stuff. But even I am replacing a lot of it now with zero-scape type landscaping, trying to get rid of it as much as I can. And the backyard, I got kind of a country-looking backyard anyway. It sits on a hill. And I'm probably a half acre, a little less than half acre. I don't know, somewhere along in there. I'm just letting it quarter acre. I'm letting that quarter acre go natural. I'm not going to worry about it. I'm not going to water it. I'm not going to plant on it. I'm going to throw some wildflower seeds down there and let it go.
18: I've been letting my backyard go natural for a while, but for different reasons.
8: I'm thinking about doing AstroTurf in the backyard.
0: Well,
18: AstroTurf.
0: Jimmy, okay, good. I'm glad you brought that up because there's one side of my house. It's about 6 foot wide and about 100 feet long. I've already looked at that to put that down. That stuff is so expensive.
7: And it's hot.
0: So expensive. I don't mind the heat because the grass is that section of grass is in the sun 24 hours, and I just quit watering it. I just said no more. So it's now clover and weed and whatever else will grow over there. But I've taken a look at that, and it's just so expensive to do. And maybe that's what we take a look at, is somehow helping to subsidize that. I don't know the answers, but I will tell you this growth with these guys from these companies that are going, hey, it sucks in California, let's go to Texas. Don't bring your politics here. you're leaving California because you voted for Tallarico. in California. So don't come here and vote for him. Leave that in California, because that's what chased you out of there.
18: Well, I know you probably get bored of me saying this, but that's what drove. I mean, that's what happened in Colorado. I saw it happen with my own eyes in a period of about 10 years, where people started moving in. They started building up all these suburbs to Denver, basically expanding Denver all the way down to Colorado Springs, and they brought their politics with them. And you can look at Colorado right now and look at who's the governor, and you can see exactly how that stuff happens.
0: At best right now, Texas is purple.
18: Right.
0: At best. And so that's why this Tallarico thing is very, yes, yeah, sir. Yeah, you're looking at me like I'm drinking, but I'm telling you right now.
7: Blood red.
0: Uh-uh.
7: Look at the counties.

0: you had people pouring out of Illinois, New York, and California.
1: We'll see.
0: Those top three. And the indicators are they're leaving not because they're leaving under financial duress.
1: Sure.
0: And a percentage of them, a great percentage of them, are not taking their politics with them.
2: Well, Jeff and Jessica Robertson are coming here, and I don't think they're changing their politics.
0: Oh, many won't. Don't get me wrong. I mean, I agree with what you're saying, but you've got a high percentage that are like, it's time to turn things around.
1: Well, from your lips to God's ears, mm-hmm. but that hadn't been how it's borne out before.
0: Yeah, no.
1: You look at Bernie right now, and I can tell you 20 years ago, Bernie was as blood red as you're going to get, and today, Bernie's blue.
0: But they do have a Little League baseball team in the World Series.
2: True that.
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3: Good morning. We are working a trouble spot at 410 northbound Old Pearsall Road, southwest side of town. This wreck is in the left lane, stop and go from Somerset, so it's going to set you back about 10 minutes. We did have some road work at 35 southbound Wiederstein that did clear, still left behind a little bit of a slow residual delay. 1604 northbound Calabria to Hausman, 5-7 minute ride. 410 northbound a bit slow, south cross to 35 and 90 eastbound, 211 and loop 410, noticing a little bit of a delay. I'm Debbie Alcacer, KTSA, Time Saver Traffic.
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3: 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You know, I was born with hearing loss. 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
5: And it's Jack and Jesse, Saturday at 6, Sunday at 3. Jack McCarty, Jesse Salome, right here at KTSA 924, Ware and Rima.
6: Just a couple of stories here I want to toss out very quickly. This is kind of depressing. I saw this yesterday. This is through census data of some kind that a full 10% of Gen Zers since COVID to this day have no human interaction on a daily basis. They just sit in front of their damn TVs and screens and phones. They have no human interaction whatsoever, but good 10%, which is depressing. They are a socially awkward bunch. And he's kind of, don't you see that? Don't you experience that when you're out in your world and you come up again, you know, run into a young person who would be, you know, Gen Z, and they could, you could just tell they have absolutely no social skills whatsoever.
7: Yeah, I don't interact with them that much. They're 23 to 29 year olds, so I don't know.
6: I mean, you go to a store, right?
7: Really, but it's very troubling too when you see these kind of stats from. You know, you say, okay, you're not going to survive. You're going to be a ward of the state because you have to have social skills. You got to know how to shake a hand.
6: Well, I mean, just, you know, like I said, just going to Walmart or just going around, you know, you just interact with people all the time, and they're just, they have no social skills whatsoever. It's sad. The political manager for the campaign of Abdul Al-Sayed made some comments about Mike Rogers. Mike Rogers did a commercial over the weekend that shows him. Now, this is really horrible what he did, Trey. This is just a horrible, horrible little spot he put out there. It's Mike Rogers in an old truck, an old Ford truck. And he's going down the street, and he has some American flags hanging off the back of that truck. And Mason Pressler, again, the political manager for Abdul Al-Sayed, says, Mike Rogers' campaign has the aesthetics of a 1960s white flight suburb and a KKK cross burning. Because nothing says the KKK like a couple of American flags hanging off the back of a pickup truck.

0: The driver of the truck and the owner of the truck is a black man.
1: Yeah, well, that doesn't matter. It's still the KKK.
0: Rogers, new polling.
1: Look at that. Yeah.
0: New polling came out this morning, and Rogers is at 51%. El Sayed is dropping like a rock. He's down at 47% and dropping. The more people learn about this man, the more they hate him.
1: They do. They, you know, he may not make it this round, but I don't know, man. He's a young guy. I still see him as a threat. Down the road. But I think it's funny when they try to recharacterize things that most people would say, hey, that's America. Like the American flag. The American flag itself, at some point in recent memory, became a symbol of racism in the KKK.
0: Well, you got to attack our institutions.
1: Well, that's what they're doing, yeah.
0: Like 4th of July.
1: 4th of July was racist. Thanksgiving is racist. Yeah, it's all racist. And so I thought it was kind of a cool commercial, and you're right. Yeah, the owner of the truck is black. Makes kind of the racial component a little hard to... No. Actually, it's not, because black people can be white supremacists, too, Trey.
0: That's what this one is, obviously.
1: Yeah.
0: Let me tell you about Amogee Bank. 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
17: One man is dead and a teenager in the hospital after a shooting on the Northwest Side early this morning. We've got more on the front page at KTSA.com. What's the real reason President Trump is backing away from joint military exercises with South Korea? We're going to find out at 10 o'clock. And one woman's lucky to be alive after two houses caught fire late Monday afternoon. More on that coming up as well. KTSA News Time, 9:34.
18: 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Still working that trouble spot on the southwest side on Loop 410. 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Got a crash at 410 northbound Old Pearsall Road, taking up a left lane. It's a 20-minute delay, slow from Somerset. Through the Shirts area, 35 southbound Wiederstein on down to 410. That's still rolling a bit slowly. Comal County up in Spring Branch on 281 northbound between Highway 46 over to Spring Branch Road. Got a rollover accident, so we do have a closure. 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I'm Debbie Alcacer, KTSA, Time Saver Traffic.
19: Make sure you stay well hydrated this week as big time heat sticks with us. Mostly sunny today, the high of 100. Clear tonight, the low 77 along the Riverwalk and 70 in the Hill Country. Mostly sunny, the high back to 100 for Tuesday. I'm meteorologist Jason Catarina with your KTSA Stevens Roofing AccuWeather forecast.
17: Right now we're up to 83 degrees, the heat index 100 at San Antonio's Severe Weather Station. I'm Christian Blood. Stay connected. 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
20: I didn't ask, you shouldn't have told me. First I'd laugh, but now.
0: Okay, now this song has a rather dark ending to it. I'm just going to tell you that up front because it does involve a loss of life, okay?
1: Right. All right.
0: Okay. But anybody else freaked out about bugs around here other than Elaine?
1: Bugs?
0: Bugs.
1: What do you mean? Just bugs in general?
0: Yeah. Pests, you know.
1: A little bit. I've never thought about it.
0: You don't swat bugs when they get near you.
1: I haven't seen any around here.
0: No. Wherever you are. No.
1: Oh,
0: you're,
1: just
0: you're
1: in general?
0: Where, yes. Yeah,
17: if it flies, it dies.
0: That's the way you look at it?
17: Yep.
21: That's why I cover my
12: coffee.
0: And yes, she does.
1: When
0: she
1: you're here,
0: does. She
1: the
0: covers.
1: Buns don't fly to it.
12: And you
0: know, honestly, I do the same
12: by.
0: Because my cup over there has a top on it. And I make sure it's click shut for that very reason. Because I have had it open here and I drunk a bug.
1: You drunk a bug.
0: Drunk a bug.
1: That's good proteins, right?
0: Oh, that's rough. That's where I look at it.
21: Until it's an Asian hornet.
1: Well, that's bad protein.
0: You know, I got those. I don't have an Asian hornet, but I got South Texas hornets at my house.
21: Yeah, they're not sitting around.
0: Funny, man.
21: Yep.
0: They will. They hurt.
21: Yep, they'll kick your tail.
0: Yeah. And they like to be. See,
12: what's the difference?
0: Huh?
12: The difference.
21: The Asian's a lot bigger.
0: Well, yeah, and they fly a different way. In South Texas, they wear cowboy boots and a hat.
21: They got a bad attitude in Texas.
0: And they really do. But
22: you can see it in their eyes.
0: Yeah, you can. You really can tell the difference.
1: I'm going to bite you, son.
0: Yeah.
1: I'm going to sting you.
0: And so I sit on the front porch every afternoon because I got a swing out there, and that's where they love to come because it's so, you know, the overhang and all that. They love to get in there. So anyway, a New Jersey woman is driving through Pennsylvania, and she's got her windows down, and some creepy crawly bug comes flying in the window, and she starts swatting at this thing, and she forgets she's driving a car.
1: Oops.
21: Oh, no.
1: Oops.
0: And I told you the dirty part. She's, you know, the bad part, dark part. She went over in the other lane, hit a motorcyclist, and and his girlfriend, and they're both killed them both. So she's facing manslaughter and all that kind of stuff. But you know, bugs will do that to you.
21: Yeah.
0: For some people, they just lose their minds bugs. Totally lose
1: it. Some people got, you know, allergies too. You know, like bee sting. My mom had really bad bee sting allergies, so she had to be really careful around bees.
0: Yeah, of course, yeah.
1: But for me, they don't bug me. Yeah. Bugs don't bug me. I don't worry about them.
0: Is there something that does like that? Is there a pest that, other than a raccoon, that bugs you?
1: Raccoons don't bug me anymore.
0: You don't care?
1: No.
21: You're over
1: diverticulitis cured me of a lot of that stuff.
0: Yeah.
1: I worry about medical procedures. I don't worry about animals. Grizzly bears, you know, things that are large carnivorous animals that can outrun your ass. I tend to be a little worried about those. But
0: so the buffalo that got the guy the other day, that'd be a problem.
1: I actually brought up a list. I don't think we got to it on the air, but of the most dangerous animal in every state.
0: We did that.
1: Did we do it
0: about a month ago. Yeah, yeah.
1: Oh,
0: remember, it was a snake. We talked about
1: that. That's right.
0: Rattlesnake was number one. In most of the states.
1: Bull moose, elk.
0: Yes.
1: You know, I did come up on one of those in the middle of the highway once, in the middle of the night.
0: That's when we talked about the woman who had got bit at her flower garden and she went running off.
1: Oh, that's right.
0: Remember
1: that's
0: that?
1: That's right, right.
0: Because it was a rattlesnake that got her in a hand.
1: Bugs, I mean, you know, they don't really bother me.
0: Yeah.
1: For the most part. I hate it when a fly gets stuck in my car and I open up all the windows and the damn thing won't fly out.
0: That's a pain in the butt.
1: I'm
0: right
1: giving
0: there.
1: You freedom, man. Come
0: right.
1: on.
0: Right.
1: Head towards the light.
0: Right. And the same thing with bees. I'll be in the pool, and I got all these beautiful flowers, and the bees are attracted to it, and then they fall in the water, and I do not allow bees to die. I save bees.
1: Save
0: man.
1: The bees.
0: Yeah, man, without bees, we die.
21: Yeah, but
0: human
21: if it's
0: beings
21: in your
0: do
21: pool,
0: not survive.
21: I don't know. It's...
0: No, I dig them out, man.
1: Do you give it mouth to mouth? That'd be a little tough.
0: Well, I would try if I had to, but sure.
1: BCPR.
0: Yeah, absolutely.
21: I'm with you that bees have a purpose. It's the wasps I can't stand.
1: Wasps, that hurts.
0: Wasps have a great purpose too. It's just when they're close to where you're you know what the purpose is?
21: I don't.
0: All them bad worms and stuff that's in your yard, they'll eat all that stuff. And so they will keep your yard real healthy, but just keep them away from the doors and all.
1: That is a painful sting.
21: Kill them all. She's going Metallica.
12: Triazicide.
0: She does every
21: time.
0: She buys all that stuff from Home Depot, the Triazicide and Amdro and all that stuff. She's out there spraying that stuff everywhere.
12: Oh, Ralph's out there spraying it.
0: Yeah.
12: I just like to go outside and smell chemical.
0: Yeah.
1: Oh, my God.
12: She
0: loves that.
1: I love the smell of pesticide in the morning. It smells like victory.
0: It smells like Agent Orange. In Vietnam. That's what her yard smells like. Well, I'll tell you one other thing. We talked about this before is fire ants, man. They got to go.
21: I was just going to ask you, what's the purpose of fire ants?
0: There is none.
21: I
0: looked that up.
1: To cause pain?
0: There is none. They aerate your yard sometimes with their mound underground, but that's it.
1: Right, right.
0: They need to go back to Brazil where they down. But let's hey, you know what? I need mini ice. We need ice to deport all the fire ants back to Brazil. You know
1: guys.
0: What? You fire ants are illegal aliens. They snuck in here in Alabama in 19... They did.
3: Get
0: in
3: them 19, the hell out of here.
0: 1934, they came into Alabama.
12: And
0: they came
12: no
0: in
12: foreigners.
0: They snuck in on a boat down there. That's right. They're illegal aliens. Let's round up all the fire ants
3: here.
0: And send them back to
3: coming
0: Brazil.
3: Here, taking all our American ant jobs. Got to get them out of here, man.
0: I'm on it now. We're going to get Tom Homan on this one.
21: Well, they're violent. Because
3: fire ants.
21: I'm looking
12: at like MS-13.
21: Yeah. I'm looking at a little mark on my thumb of where a fire ant bit me first time in my life about 6 weeks ago. It's healed, but I can still see it.
0: First time in your life that you got bit by a fire ant?
21: Yes, sir.
0: What do you do? You live in a bubble. You're the boy in a bubble. You John Travolta.
21: I told you, if it flies, it dies. Yeah. If it crawls, it's not far away.
1: I encountered some fire ants for the first time in Austin when I lived there. And that's no fun. They hurt.
0: We had a day, we went out on the football field in August for 2 days, and they had sprayed the field with water. They had sprinklers on. And it was in August, so we got out there, and we were running around in sprinklers, and we were sliding.
12: They love water.
0: By God, we were sliding, and we were sliding, and we were tumbling and everything, and then all of us jumped up at the same time. And we were all covered.
1: Wow.
0: With red stingy bites.
12: And then you guys ran real fast, and the coach was like, that's the way I want it done.
0: That's it. We actually stripped on the field and took our clothes off in the middle of the afternoon because you got to get that stuff off.
21: That's how you rush the quarterback.
0: That is.
3: Naked.
0: You know what? Maybe that's what the Cowboys need this year.
21: More
0: we need fire ants. Yeah. Fire ants in a jock strap.
21: Well,
0: that'll work.
21: Like Sean said, he ran into an Austin. Remember they used to train at St. Edward's University about 20 years ago?
0: They did.
21: Bring them out of California.
0: That's
21: get them toughened up and get them around the fire ants.
0: Put them in the jock strap. Those guys will be sacking a quarterback all day.
21: Oh, not
1: fire ants in a jock strap. That just sounds horrible.
0: Yes, that's the point.
21: And bring back 2 a days to the NFL.
0: All right, quick break.
1: Okay. Every time we do a show, I always carry at least one little memory from it, and today it'll be fire ants in the jock strap.
0: Well, there you go.
1: We'll stick with
21: that's
1: me
21: a
1: for
21: visual.
1: A long time.
0: Well, at New Bath today, they are here to build you a bathroom that is just going to be stellar. It's going to be everything that you dream that your bathroom can be. Seriously about that, guys. New Bath today has that for you. 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AccuWeather, mostly sunny, at least 100 today. Right now, 81 KTSA.
4: 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Southwest side, 410 northbound Old Pearsall Road. That wreck still taking up a left lane. 15-17 minute delay has you stop and go from Somerset. We've got a rollover accident in Comal County up in Spring Branch on 281 northbound from Highway 46 over to Spring Branch Road. That is closed. And noticing some delays along 35 southbound Wiederstein on down to 410, where we had some earlier road work that did clear, left behind a slow residual delay. A failed strut can turn any drive into a rough ride. 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I'm Debbie Alcacer, KTSA Time Saver Traffic.
1: Hey, it's Sean. 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
27: It's primary day in 3 states, Wyoming, Alaska, and in Florida, where the governor, Senate, and House seats are up for grabs. No new discussions are planned to end the 6-month war in Iran, and battling to control the Strait of Hormuz continues. ABC is suing the FCC over its decision to force a renewal of their TV licenses 2 to 5 years earlier than scheduled.
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0: 951, we're in Ryman, KTSA. It's the Jack and Jesse Show. Jack McCarty, Jesse Salome, this coming Saturday, 6 p.m. and Sunday, 3 p.m. And congratulations, Jack. It was a great event yesterday.
1: Hello.
0: Hello, Dolly. Hello.
1: Phil.
0: Well,
1: Phil.
0: I didn't want to say anything in case he jumped in.
1: Right,
0: so,
1: right. Oh.
0: Okay, apparently he's not going to join us. Maybe next time. So, Mr. Rima, how about
1: I was impressed by the guy. I mean, I kind of like the answers he gave.
0: What impressed you
1: Jesse
0: most?
1: Salome.
0: Was it just his overall composition of
1: well,

0: He sounds genuine. I mean, you know, you and I, you know, we like McManus, Bill McManus. We knew him for a while, you know, a long time. I met him, you know, obviously when I got here. You and I had been critical at different times of, you know, some of the illegals. Remember the truck that came into town and stuff, and we had talked about.
1: And he answered a question like that yesterday.
0: What's that?
1: On the... the ICE and
0: right.
1: the SAPD working with ICE.
0: Right, he did, right, because we had been critical of the SAPD at different times in regards to that.
1: Actually, I was going to tell Trey, but I'm not going to mention the people, but I think he flipped some of the people in the audience who were apprehensive and backing him up because he's... But when he was done and he was so personable, he's a hometown guy.
0: Yeah.
1: And I think he's got it.
0: I found him to be a very genuine guy, you know, and
1: he's very genuine. He's
0: my
1: been doing
0: crap
1: this
0: radar out, yeah.
1: 27 years.
0: Been at a long time.
1: And it's a hometown person. His family's here. He grew up here. He knows San Antonio back and forth. And if another chief gets chosen from another city or out of state, it wouldn't behoove us.
0: Yeah.
1: I think it would benefit us for him.
2: Well, that's not going to happen. They're not going to bring anybody from the outside. What they're doing right now is they're going through the EEOC requirements of interviewing all the people they have to interview. Now, I met Bill McManus when he first got here. Okay.
0: Right.
2: And we became extremely close. He even came to my kids' funerals.
1: Mm. Yep.
2: He was just one of the greatest guys I've ever met. Just so kind. And we always talked about we always talked about barbecuing. He loved to barbecue and all that stuff. We did get crossways over that deal. It was 13 or whenever it was over here.
0: It was long time ago.
2: And I had said at that time, that looks like a Cheryl Scully operation. Like, she called him up and said, go over there and take charge of them and release them.
0: That's what it was. Right, right, right.
2: And so we were a little crossways for a little while over that. But he came up here one day, and we sat down in the back room over there, locked the doors together, and we just sat there and talked all this out. And he was just so pleasant and easy to get along with. He is one of those guys that I think is the standard bearer, and he's going to do great at Pearl. That's Bill.
0: Sure.
2: This new guy worked with Bill all those years.
1: All those years.
2: So this is going to be seamless.
0: I like the mental health question. I like the way he handled that what's the police, what's the law enforcement's responsibility when you're coming up on a mental health issue.
1: Yeah.
0: And he was very measured in how he answered
1: measured.
0: We want people who are trained in that kind of situation to be kind of the people at the front end of it, which I thought was a good answer.
2: Do you know that also was a Bill McManus thing?
0: Was it?
2: Yeah. I was speaking one day over at Laurel Ridge, and two police officers were there. They were kind of sort of plain clothes. They had blue jeans on and an SAPD T-shirt kind of thing, or a golf shirt kind of thing, and then the gun on their hip. And I was talking to them, and they said this was Bill's new thing. When there's a mental health component to it, they go first.
0: Right.
2: They're the first ones to go. So I had him on, and I said, tell me about this. And that was the whole idea, was a unit to go deal with the mental health first, and then if you needed the big guys, the big guns to come in, then they would call.
0: Well, that's what I liked about his answer, because the way it goes with the opposite extreme is he got social workers handling every call, and he's going to defund the police people and those creeps and all that stuff. So I thought his answer on that was very good.
1: He's going to be a good chief, and I'm glad that Bill McManus endorsed him before he stepped away.
2: Yeah. I hope that he has, and I don't know. I'm hopeful that he's going to have the rank and file back, the backs of the rank and file.
0: I think that's everything with law enforcement.
2: That's why I said I hope that that's going to be the situation.
1: I have been friends with him for at least over 20 something years.
2: Jesse.
1: Uh huh. And he's got police officers' backs.
0: Good, because that brotherhood means everything, or you know, that fraternity, if you will. You know, if they don't have confidence in the chief to have their backs, because I've seen other towns where it was that, where they didn't feel a connection with the chief, and there was a lot of tension, and I think he'll have that. Yeah, certainly. Yeah. So what do you think, based on all in all?
2: I'm very hopeful.
0: Yeah.
2: I'm very hopeful. And I think that he's going to be the kind of guy, like I said, it's going to be a seamless transition.
0: Mm.
2: But everybody has their own ways of doing things, too, so there's going to be some changes. When Bill came in, I knew a lot of the assistant chiefs. I knew a lot all the chiefs that were there. You know, Al Philippus was one of my favorite people on planet Earth. He was just a sweetheart of a guy, but it continued on through the rest of them as well. I knew a lot of the assistant chiefs. My former brother-in-law was an assistant chief, and he was up for the job, and Bill got it. And a lot of those guys ended up leaving because they said, you know, we didn't feel like we got a fair shake, and they brought Bill from outside of town. But one thing about Bill was, and I think Jesse's going to be the same way because I've seen him do it, anytime there was a shooting or something that happened, you knew that Bill was going to be there.
0: Oh, yeah.
2: 3 o'clock in the morning, 4 o'clock in the morning.
0: Absolutely.
2: Didn't matter. You know, Liz and I'd be sitting here looking at the – listening to the scanners and all that, and then looking at the pool reports, and Bill's there. It's 2:30 in the stinking morning. He got out of bed, went down there.
1: The night before, that Monday morning, yesterday morning.
2: Yesterday morning, he was there. Jesse was at a place at the shooting.
1: I think it was at midnight or 1 o'clock.
2: Yeah.
0: I do remember one time we were doing a show, and Bill came in, and I happened to have a ball cap that had a pot leaf on it or a hat of some kind. He kind of looked at me and went, nice hat, Sean. You going to shake me down? No.
1: Jesse's going to be a good chief from our lips to the city's ears or the city manager's ears.
2: Well, I think that like I said, he's the chosen one, and I think Eric is kind of leaning heavily toward him, and so is and you know, that's his boss.
1: Yeah.
2: And with Bill's endorsement, again, guys, they just got to go through the formalities of EEOC. They have to interview everybody. They got to talk to everybody who is a legitimate candidate for this. And, you know, so it takes time to do that. And then
1: he was quite impressive. And if you want to hear it, it's going to be replayed this weekend. But also you can go to Jack in 60 Seconds and hear the podcast from yesterday.
2: And Jack in 60's coming up next. We out of here.
0: Spread the love. Don't be a jerk. Bye.
2: I love you, San Antonio. Have a great rest of your day. We'll see you in the morning at 6. Bye.

0: Someone had a birthday.
1: Yep, 50. 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
0: 50 years of wisdom.
1: Great segue. 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
0: 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And happy 50.
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5: 10 o'clock, KTSA San Antonio. I'm Christian Blood. A man is dead and a teenager hurt after a shooting in an apartment complex on the northwest side. San Antonio police say 3 men pulled up in a black SUV at the Woodhill Apartments just after midnight. Investigators say several shots were fired into one of the units, hitting 2 victims who were inside. Detectives say shell casings from a handgun and a rifle both picked up in the parking lot. The suspects took off before police arrived on the scene. It's becoming more clear as to why President Trump is backing away from joint military exercises with South Korea. To start with, South Korea refused to help out in the war against Iran. But now we see U.S. military resources in the Asia-Pacific region being moved to the Middle East.
6: Now there's an aircraft carrier moving. Earlier, there were Marines moved from the Pacific into the Persian Gulf region. And most important, perhaps, there are anti-ballistic missile defensive systems, so Patriots and THAADs, that have moved from the Pacific to the Middle East. So there's a pattern here.
5: It's Doug Lute, former ambassador to NATO. There's a growing memorial outside the South Carolina home of actress Hayden Panettiere, who passed away over the weekend. Correspondent Sophie Flay.
7: Police say an acquaintance called 911 Sunday afternoon. First responders found her in cardiac arrest, and she was pronounced dead roughly 40 minutes later. An autopsy found no signs of trauma, and police say there's no indication of foul play. A cause of death is still undetermined, and toxicology results could take months.
5: Friends and coworkers are paying their respects to Panettiere. We've got many of those posted on the front page at KTSA.com. One woman recovering in the hospital after fire broke out at a home on the northwest side late yesterday afternoon.
8: Flames broke out in the first home around 5:45 and then spread to the home next door. Crews arrived to knock down the fires, but both houses were damaged. Investigators say they think the house that caught fire first is a total loss. 2 people were inside that home when the fire got started, and a woman inside was taken to the hospital with non-life-threatening injuries. The other person was unharmed. Cause of that fire is under investigation. Stacey Keene, KTSA News.
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9: 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It's about a 10-minute delay, slow from Somerset. 35 southbound, Wiederstein on down to 410. That's also rolling slowly. And in Comal County, Spring Branch still have a closure due to a rollover accident. 281 northbound closed between Highway 46 over to Spring Branch Road. 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I'm Debbie Alcacer, KTSA, Time Saver Traffic.
10: Triple digit heat throughout the entire week. Mostly sunny today, the high up to 100. Clear and warm tonight, the low 77 along the Riverwalk and 70 in the Hill Country. Mostly sunny Tuesday, the high right back to 100. I'm meteorologist Jason Catarina with your KTSA Stevens Roofing AccuWeather forecast.
5: Up to 86 degrees right now. The heat index is 104 at San Antonio's Severe Weather Station. I'm Christian Blood. 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
11: Welcome to Jack in 60 Minutes. Yesterday we were in the Alamo Lounge. We had a nice audience. We had the police chief. This morning, I have yelled at everybody I work with, and it's only 10 o'clock. It's a very different day. I have been vile to everyone I work with, but hopefully it'll get better. There's kind of two stories I'm interested in, and they kind of come together here at the start. There's a couple of political storms brewing. One of them is this whole thing with the Iran and the USS Abraham Lincoln and collapsing morale of our sailors. Stories about that or allegations of it. And then the other story is a lady we talked about a few years ago. Her name is Natalie Harp. She works for Donald Trump. She's an aide to Donald Trump. And even if you don't know the name, you've seen her because she's in a lot of the pictures. If you see the president getting on the plane, getting off the plane, on the tarmac, she's always kind of around. And they're trying to say that people in the Democrat Party are trying to say that the Trump and Natalie Harp are having an affair. It's funny how they can't decide whether Trump is gross and no woman would want him or he gets every woman within a mile. I've known both kinds of guys, but like I've never known guys that were both of those things. So one minute he's like orange and ugly and greasy and small peed, and then the next minute he's conquering statuesque blondes on seven continents. Whatever. Okay. Do they really think, by the way, just as an aside, when will they ever figure out that even if you tell a story, start a rumor, Trump with another woman is not going to bring down Trump? If that would have worked, that would have worked a long, long time. He wouldn't even be president. He would never have been president in the first place. So I don't think this is true. I'm quite sure it's not. But, I mean, the point is, it's kind of amazing the tenacity and the stick-to-itiveness on the, you know, like, we're going to make this work. We're going to, sooner or later, the public's gorge is going to rise up in revulsion. It's just not happening. Might be time to try something else. Anyway, so here's what's happened. John Ossoff, who is the senator from Georgia, who is in a reelection race, but it's not even close. He's running away with it. And he's, in fact, doing so well in what is a purple state that people say he's the new Obama. John Ossoff is being talked up for 2028. He's piously insisting he has no interest in it, but clearly is enjoying the moment. And so right now he's riding high. And so he goes on the attack and he brings in on Trump. He goes on the attack against Trump and he brings up Natalie Harp and he brings up the Abe Lincoln. And he puts them together. I don't think successfully. See what you think. Cut number 12.
12: While the sailors on the Lincoln fight his war, while he fruitlessly drains our munitions and oil reserves, the president sleeps through his meetings. He golfs and trades stocks. See, he doesn't want to do the job. He wants to build his ballroom and travel with Natalie on their apparently defenseless flying palace gifted by the Emir of Qatar.
11: You can tell by the reaction of the crowd, they've heard this Natalie thing before. So this is kind of a growing thing. You're going to be hearing more about this. Natalie Harp, by the way, a lot of people are defending her because apparently she had bone cancer. She survived it. She actually was using experimental treatments that Trump, remember when he signed the executive order on, I forget what it was called, but basically it greenlights experimental treatments. It has a name and I can't remember it, but so she's actually a success story from one of his executive orders, which I'm sure also sticks in their craw. And she's a woman and she works for Trump and she likes him, and so all those things are no-nos. And the thing is, the White House press corps would know better than anyone that Natalie Harp is a professional, and you would expect self-described defenders of women and feminists as they would be the first to say, let's not insinuate that because a beautiful woman has a powerful position, it's because she's sexually servicing her boss. But that's exactly what John Ossoff is saying. And, you know, as the father of a daughter, I want my daughter to work hard and earn whatever she gets. I don't want her to get anything based on her looks. I don't want people assuming, however, that the things she works hard for and earns were gotten by her looks. And so I think it's kind of gross. I'm not one to be offended on behalf of other people. So if you're a woman, this is up to you. It's not for me to say, but I would be offended that we pick out a good-looking woman and we conclude that she has the job she has and the position because she's, you know, having sex with President Trump. Is that really how Democrats view young, ambitious, successful women, is that they're all basically whores? Is that basically what we're, is that not really what he's saying? I mean, I know the dig is aimed at Trump, but in order to make the dig, Natalie Harp has to be kind of whorish, right? Is that really what you want to say? And then, of course, I love a Democrat who is wringing his hands about the munitions supply, the oil reserves, a president who can't stay awake. Really, dude? These are your talking points? Could I introduce you to another president, recent? You'll remember him. Yeah, that guy. I even like, Don, can we go back to the beginning? Because listen to how he says sailors. Play the beginning again.
12: While the sailors on the Lincoln fight his war.
11: What did he say? Say it again. Play it again.
12: While the sailors on the Lincoln fight his war.
11: The Thalers. What? What is going on with the testosterone supply in the Democrat Party? The Thalers? You know, if I said that one time, if I said Thalers on this show one time, Warren Rima would play it for like 2 weeks. Isn't there even a study where they gave like liberal men testosterone and a lot of them like switched to the Republicans? There's some study like that. They are so effete and broken, and Ossoff is just like, he can't be president. Thalers? He's worried about the Thalers? So they, of course, Trump had to be asked about this and had to respond to it. And he did. So this is what happened in the Oval Office. Take a listen, cut number 7.
13: Yesterday, John Ossoff said you'd be rather travel with your aide, Natalie Harp, and build the ballroom than do your job as president. What is your response, John Ossoff?
14: You mean Pee Wee Herman? Pee Wee Herman lookalike? No, I would much rather do other things. We're building a great facility here. We're fixing a White House that hasn't been taken care of. You can look at this. This room was a disgraceful
11: situation. All right, so he's calling him Pee Wee Herman, which I actually think is a pretty apt description. I know we compared John Ossoff one other time to the guy in Corpse Bride. I posted it on social media. It was this when John Ossoff first came along. He looks like the guy in Corpse Bride, but I Pee Wee Herman is good too. Trump was yelling at everybody yesterday. He was yelling down CNN, cut number 6.
14: The White House and all.
15: Mr. President, quiet.
14: You're very disrespectful in front of this young man. Okay? Don't you find her disrespectful? He understands. Quiet. Who are you with?
15: I'm with CNN.
14: Fake news. You're fake news. You're loud. You're a loud, boisterous person. You're fake news. Be quiet. Be quiet. Be quiet. You're a fake reporter, and you report fake news.
11: I wonder if, what would have happened, do you think? This is just a random thought. Sorry for dating myself. What would have happened if Nixon, who had a terrible relationship with the media his entire political career, what if And you know, really was like bitter, and you won't have Nixon to kick around anymore, you know, and all that. What if he had just turned on, just savaged Dan Rather and Sam Donaldson and whoever his tormentors at the time were, the way Trump does? I wonder what would have happened. It's interesting to think about. That event in the Oval was President Trump had, and I couldn't find the clip I really wanted to play, but he had that hero lifeguard, Ryan something. Remember the kid? We talked about this a week or two ago. He rescued a little boy out of a really rough surf. And so Ryan and his family and Nathaniel is the little boy he rescued, and his family were in the Oval Office with the president. That's when this was all going down. And here's President Trump talking about it, cut number five.
15: And it's an honor to be with Ryder Williams, who is a 16-year-old lifeguard, California, the Santa Cruz area. And I understand he was a winner right from the time they first saw him as a lifeguard. A lot of training, a lot of work. And he saved this young gentleman, who I had a long talk with. I said, would you have made it without him? And you said, not really, right? Not really, it was trouble. Yeah. So you're going to have a long and beautiful life.
16: Thank you.
15: And I just thought it was, we were all watching, everybody watched, and got a lot of publicity because of the ferocity of the waves. I've never seen waves. I mean, that was sort of violent. We were just discussing, and at certain times of the year, mostly like right around now, the waves get very rough in that area, and they're swirling, and if you don't know what you're doing, it's going to be tough, or if you're small, if you're young. So I just want to congratulate Nathaniel Ray for coming through an ordeal. That means you're going to have good luck in life. You know, that's called good luck. I want to say hello to your father, and came along for the... We invited them to the Oval Office

looking the mom was. The mom was very nice looking, but and so he was saying, yeah, you can tell good genes. The Natalie thing is just, I don't know how they think this is going to help, but it's the new, this is the new talking point. We'll be on, the Natalie Harp is a sexual slave thing for the rest of, probably the rest of this week. What is it, Tuesday? Yeah, probably the rest of this week. Now let's talk about the Lincoln. And I got to say, I didn't serve, and I'll tell you a quick story. My dad was in the Navy in World War II, and he went in, he was 17. My dad was a very skinny guy as a young man, very skinny, scrawny. I mean, they didn't have any money. And, you know, he goes into the Navy, and he sends a picture home to his mother. I don't know the circumstances of it. It's just like a picture. We have it. Somebody in the family. It's just a picture of him standing on. And he looks fine to me, but his mom, my grandmother, was horrified. She thought he looked very malnourished. And she went on this letter writing kick. Now, this is a lady that doesn't really speak English and is, you know, came from Sicily, peasant stock, you know, hard worker. Not a political person. I'm quite sure, you know, this is the only time in her life she ever wrote to, like, she wrote to the president. She wrote to the Red Cross. She wrote to the Navy Department. It's like, you're not feeding him enough. And you know how Italians are. We don't ever think anybody eats enough. And the funny thing is that my dad would tell this story. This is how I know about it. And he said, actually, I had never eaten better in my life because on board the ship, we were getting three, you know, like very square meals a day. And, there was always coffee and bread, and he goes, not to badmouth my parents, but there was much more food on the ship than there had been at home, you know? And, it kind of stuck with me because I can see why, and I'm a parent. So, you know, you're a parent, right? Like, nothing is ever good enough for our kids, and I can understand people worrying and the long deployments and the multiple deployments. And I can certainly understand people having issues with the Iran war or questioning it. I believe we are being played in a major way on this morale thing. And the reason I believe that is that, first of all, I don't trust the messengers. Secondly, I remember from history that it's a very common psyop to say that you're, if you're trying to demoralize and destabilize your enemy, you spread the notion that morale is collapsing and soldiers are deserting and soldiers are starving. By soldiers, I mean all fighting men, so I'm including sailors, and please don't take offense. But I think this is a psyop to create the idea that Trump screwed this up, and it's psychological warfare, okay? The troops can't take it. The ships can't take it. The deployments are too long. These deployments are not historically long. They're not longer than other wars. There's not any particular hardship about them. If these ships are not being properly supplied, that's a scandal, but it's not a function of how the Navy or the military are being deployed. This isn't too much for the United States military, is my point. So maybe there's quibbles about supplying them or logistics. I don't know. I do believe we're being played, and I believe it's psychological warfare, and I think we've seen it before. Jim Acosta, for example, is all over this on his podcast, on his socials. He's quoting unnamed moms on the triple of sailors on the Tripoli and the Lincoln and what have you. And maybe these are real people. Maybe Jim made them up. I don't know. Jim is not somebody I trust as far as I could throw him. But this is part of that narrative that Trump is breaking
the military while he flies around the world on his flying palace.

0: magic carpet with his Princess Natalie. And this allows them to not only drag Trump, but this allows them to drag Hegseth and Hung Cao and all these people that they hate. Could we maybe say this? Again, keeping an open mind about logistics. Is it not possible that the people telling you this were completely fine with very long deployments in the Balkans, with being in Afghanistan for 20 plus years, with doing peacekeeping, with using troops all over the place under Democrat presidents, apparently no problems with Benghazi. Remember, Benghazi happened in September of a presidential election year. And naively, I thought, oh, Obama is cooked. I mean, there's no time between, Romney's already running strongly against him. There's a lot of other stuff. And now this, I really thought that Benghazi would cook Obama, and he had no problem. So I think these are all the same people that were perfectly fine with all of that, and all of a sudden now are worried about the, you know, grams of protein per day on the USS Abraham Lincoln. What do you think? I mean, how much credibility, if any, are you putting in those stories? We're going to talk about that. 210-599-5555. More Jack in 60 on KTSA.
1: Good morning. We are working a trouble spot on 410 northbound Old Pearsall Road. Accident left lane has you stop and go from Somerset and far east side of town on I-10 westbound Lenny Road. Got an accident, right lane and the off-ramp blocked. It's about a 10-minute delay, so from FM 775. I'm Debbie Alcocer, KTSA, Time Saver Traffic.
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4: 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If you've been feeling unsteady, disoriented, or like your surroundings are moving, you're not imagining it, and you're not alone. 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

0: All right, I want to hear the I want to hear the Thalers again. Can we play cut number 12?
1: Okay. While the sailors on the Lincoln fight his war.
0: I stepped on it. Can you back it up and start it again, Don?
1: Fruitlessly. While the sailors on the Lincoln fight his war.
0: All right, maybe he does say sailors. People are arguing in the comments that I heard Thalers, but maybe it's close. Here's the clip we were talking about. Don just found it. Trump looks over at the mom of the lifeguard, the hero lifeguard, and this is what he said. Cut number 13.
2: Shane Williams, the father of Ryder. Thank you very much, Shane. You did a good job.
3: Thank you.
2: I see you're in one of my favorite uniforms.
3: Yes, sir.
2: I'm a big fan of that.
3: Thank you.
2: You couldn't be happier, right?
3: I couldn't be more proud.
2: When you saw that on television.
3: Yes.
2: It was incredible, actually. Shannon Williams, that's the mom. So you did a good job.
3: Thank you.
2: It's good genetics. When you look at him, you can see really good.
0: Oh, yeah. And so they're like, oh, we know why he said that. You know why he said that. Well, first of all, eugenics, 1938. Number two, he's hitting on the mom. I don't know. I guess good luck. You've tried for 12 years to bring Trump down with women, and it's not working. And, yeah, about the... worrying about the troops and stuff like that, it would be different if these elites seemed consistently to care. But from the disparaging remarks that people like

0: John Kerry and Hillary Clinton have made over the years, and the whole just sort of look down your nose attitude, like these people are, you know, they didn't go to college, they went into the military, remember that? I just think now to present yourself as, we're really worried about morale and that they're getting meals and you're not the people to whom I turn for finding out how they're doing or how they are. Now, if a military family says that to me, that might be different. But I'm not taking Jim Acosta's word for that. I'm not taking freaking Jake Tapper's word for that. And by the way, I get that they just want the Iran thing to fail. They want to be able to say that Iran beat the United States on Trump's watch. You really have to question people that are this eager, this sort of salivating for what they want to be able to say was an American humiliation. The truth couldn't be more different. The Strait of Hormuz is rapidly, every single day, becoming less relevant. So it is open, but more importantly, it is less important than it was 60 days ago or 6 months ago or 6 years ago. And there's a good reason for that. Pipelines are being built. Alternative routes are being used. The oil-producing countries are getting away from using the Strait because they don't ever want to be in this position again. And energy independence is happening. And American, extraction and production is happening, although, as we talked about the other day, refining is not. There's a nuclear revolution going on, nuclear energy. So you're ignoring this enormous, ginormous change in the world and in the order of things so that you can focus on the morale on the Lincoln, which is not even credible as a concern of yours, given your history. We got more Jack and 60 coming up on 550 and 107.1 KTSA. If you were to leave your house, I've done this a couple of times, and forget to put your garage door down. You come home from wherever you were, and oh my gosh, the door is wide open. I left the door wide open. That's a terrible feeling, right? 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
9: Three suspects on San Antonio police radar after a fatal shooting early this morning on the northwest side. Border wall construction in Big Bend is paused. We'll get the latest on that coming up at 11 o'clock. And should attorneys be using AI in making legal arguments? We'll see what a local attorney has to say about that. KTSA News Time, 1042.
10: Good morning. Still working this trouble spot on I-10. 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This is on the far east side of town, Zuhl area. I-10 westbound at Lenny Road. Wrecking the right lane. The off-ramp is also blocked, so a little bit of stop and go from FM 775. 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
1: Triple-digit heat sticks with us this week. Mostly sunny today, the high of 100. Clear tonight, below 77 along the Riverwalk and 70 in the Hill Country. Mostly sunny, still very hot Tuesday, the high back to 100. I'm meteorologist Jason Catarino with your KTSA Stevens Roofing AccuWeather Forecast.
2: Up to 87 degrees right now, the real feel, 103 at San Antonio's Severe Weather Station. 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

look at it this way. In this moment, you have people that are drunk on polls and midterms and blue waves, and maybe those things are going to happen in a couple of months. I don't know. Long term, there is such a absolute 8.0 earthquake, F5 tornado, whatever you want to call it, in the Democrat Party. From the way they are driving out members of their base, black voters, Jewish voters, women, gay voters, to the insanity of the embrace of socialism and communism, to the realignment of people on things like immigration, and then, as we were just talking about, the world is changing in ways that will not be clear for probably many years, and they'll write books about this. But the World War II, the post-World War II era of how the world was organized and how stuff worked, and I mean really worked, not worked on paper, that's all, mostly changing. And what's happening right now with Iran is changing the Middle East. So if you're looking at it like, I think Iran had a good day today, or is the strait open today? You're really looking through a soda straw. You're missing the bigger picture. The behavior of the Gulf states, the alignment with the United States and Israel, so different, unforeseen just a few years ago. Probably not because Trump is a genius, but probably only because he was willing to break it so that it could be fixed and rebuilt. And other presidents have tried to bail it together with chewing gum and wire and incrementally make it better. And he was willing to break the rules and do the things that they told him you can't do. That's the superpower with this guy. It's not genius. I know he says he's a genius, but it really is a, well, heck, why not kind of attitude? Or have they tried this? Let's try this. And it doesn't always work, but when it works, it works. And, you know, when you see Hillary Clinton come out in favor of Trump's Gaza plan, you realize that here and there, they're having to acknowledge that this is an impactful, historic presidency, which... is also, Trump always likes to say, that's why he's constantly being targeted. But of course, nobody voted for him. Nobody voted for him. Says Terry Moran. You remember Terry Moran? He used to work for ABC News. We had him on this. Don't even get me started. I think we're back with ABC News now, aren't we? We had to go back. Yeah. Oh. I can't, no comment. I got to be careful what I say. But Terry Moran now does his own thing. He has a podcast, and he was on a podcast as well. And he was saying that, this was last week, that, yes, ABC News was a pretty liberal place, and they had trouble understanding the rise of Trump because no one in the newsroom had supported him. We had a lack of viewpoint diversity, he said on the Fifth Column podcast. One of the problems covering Trump, nobody had voted for him. There was nobody in the newsroom that had voted for him. He said, I would send...

0: out emails. I don't believe this. He says he would send out emails to his colleagues. Hey, we should be fair to Trump. And they didn't get it. Honestly, even if you're a lib or a Dem or you hate Trump, just honestly, can a news organization with no viewpoint diversity do a balanced job? And I don't even mean balanced, like give the guy credit. I just mean, like, can you cover and portray people like us? Can you reflect what we think and what our values are? If you don't have anyone, and not only anyone in your organization, but probably even anyone in your life. And I think that's a big part of what's going on. I'm not so sure it has to be a big conspiracy or secret meetings or, you know, I know other factors play into it, but this is a incredibly homogenous, like clonish, clannish bunch of people who are looking out at a world where Trump got 77 million votes. And they don't know any of those people. They can't understand any of those people. They don't know why you wouldn't revere Tony Fauci the way they did. Moran also told a story in this interview about apparently Fauci had gotten wind of a COVID story that ABC was working on. And he didn't like the direction it was going in, or he was hearing things about it was going to talk about the lab leak and report on that. And he went to the heads of ABC News and they killed the story. According to Terry Moran on this podcast, this was in 2021. The day the story was supposed to air, the story got spiked. He said, "I felt the heavy hand of censorship. Smart and serious people floating the possibility that COVID came out of a lab, and we were going to break some news, and I was told, can't do it." What is the point of telling that story, by the way? That is a terrible story for journalism. That's just not... Like, I don't know what they think they're doing. When Jake Tapper wrote the book, we should have covered Biden more aggressively and skeptically. What do you think you're doing here? Is this an act of contrition? You set your own credibility on fire. And now you're telling us that you knew you were doing it while you were doing it. That's not better. That's like me not studying for the test, coming in to take the test, and telling the teacher when I come in the classroom, "By the way, I didn't study for this test." It's not going to make it better. By the way, Trump yelling at the media, you know why he does it, right? Because people love it. When he yells at the media, his voice is the voice of, I would say, hundreds of thousands and maybe millions of people that have yelled at their newspaper, yelled at their screen, yelled at their television. Are you kidding me? Do you honestly think I'm going to believe that? He's not driving this. He's the product of it. 210-599-5555. It's the Jack Show, Jack in 60 Minutes on KTSA.
1: 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Still working this trouble spot on I-10. 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This is on the far east side of town, Zuhl area. I-10 westbound at Lenny Road. Wrecking the right lane. The off-ramp is also blocked, so a little bit of stop and go from FM 775. 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
2: 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ABC is suing the FCC over its decision to force a renewal of their TV licenses 2 to 5 years earlier than scheduled.
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15: 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And I'll be back this afternoon. We'll talk about all the news and some of these things and some additional things. The Jack Show gets started

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4: It is 11 o'clock at KTSA San Antonio. I'm John Cruz. Markets are down at this hour. The Dow is off 116 points. S&P down 46. NASDAQ is off 334 points. Three states holding primaries today while California holds a special election. Races for the House, Senate, and for governor being held in Alaska, Wyoming, and Florida. A crowded field of GOP candidates hopes to replace term-limited Governor Ron DeSantis. Several Democrats are also running. In California, two Democrats emerging from the June primary to see who will serve out the remainder of former Democrat Congressman Eric Swalwell's term. The search is on for a black SUV and three suspects after midnight this morning. KTSA's Christian Blood.
5: San Antonio police say the vehicle pulled into the Woodhill Apartments, got out, started firing multiple guns into one of the units. A 25-year-old man was hit inside. He would later die at a local hospital. An 18-year-old also shot, but he's expected to recover. Detectives are looking over shell casings from both a handgun and a rifle, all found in the parking lot. We have more on this story on the front page of KTSA.com. Christian Blood, KTSA News.
4: SAPD trying to find four armed men who robbed several people back in June on the southeast side. The victims told police four unknown men approached them on Price Avenue and robbed them at gunpoint. Police have released surveillance videos of the men involved in the June 14th robbery. Anybody with information has to call 224-STOP. There is a reward up to $5,000. Border security construction in Big Bend National Park is on pause. Texas Governor Greg Abbott says he's been urging the feds to look for other ways to prevent illegal immigration.
6: I spoke with the Secretary of Homeland Security, and he committed to me that they will not be building a wall or a fence in Big Bend National Park.
4: And the head of Customs and Border Protection in Texas this week meeting with West Texas leaders and law enforcement. A bipartisan coalition has been warning that construction will devastate the region's $50-plus million tourism economy. University Health in Bexar County bringing back their annual series of free drive-through flu vaccine events this fall. The shots will be made available at four locations across town on four different Saturdays in September and October. The flu shots are offered to adults and kids 6 months and older. Everyone receiving a vaccine must register. University Health says COVID-19 vaccines will not be offered at the events. As you may have heard, there will not be a vote this fall on the city's portion for the funding of the Spurs Arena downtown.

0: divided city council defeated Mayor Gina Ortiz Jones's attempt to get that issue on the November ballot. Voters narrowly approved Bexar County's $311 million share of funding last fall. Jones continues to say city voters should have a separate vote for the city's share. Your KTSA Stevens Roofing AccuWeather forecast: continued heat today, a high of 100 degrees. The heat index will get to 104 in most areas. For tonight, partly cloudy, low of 78, 77 in the Hill Country. For Wednesday, sunshine, a little hotter, high of 101. Right now, it's 87 at San Antonio's Severe Weather Station. 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
11: All right, let's do it. 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Jamie Markley, David Van Camp, Scott Robbins.
12: Uh-huh.
11: So we control the Strait now?
12: What?
13: Well, that's what the Trumpster was saying. President Trump insisting that we control the Strait of Hormuz, even as Iranian officials say they're controlling it, and they fired a missile at another boat just today. So who knows what's going on, but this is the president yesterday speaking from the Oval Office.
11: Okay.
14: We control it. We control it with the blockade. We have a blockade. We control it with the blockade. And I like the idea of declaring it a territory.
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14: 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Now, they can be a nuisance. They can put a mine in the water, and people don't like having mines hit their million-dollar ships, you know, etc. But the blockade has been very effective.
11: Okay, I just heard a report this morning that it's a standstill in the Strait.
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8: The Markley, Van Camp, and Robbins Show. Jamie Markley, David Van Camp, Scott Robbins, and now the five stories we're watching today.
9: One, two, three, four, five.
10: All right, number five, America is experiencing its biggest prescription drug price deflation in generations. Prescription drug prices fell by the steepest annual decline in more than six decades. Trump RX plus the most favored nation deals that the Trump administration has worked out have helped. Changes in Medicare pricing under the Biden administration also went into effect in January as well. The biggest problem is trying to tell people that, because most people just pay the price that shows up at Walgreens or CVS or whatever.
11: Exactly. Right?
10: And so they don't know what the savings may or may not be. Number four, a man named Salman Ahmed Elmi has been charged in a Medicaid fraud scheme in Minnesota. He's also linked to several people involved in a sex trafficking operation. He was previously given the Outstanding Refugee Award for Entrepreneurship by the Minnesota Department of Human Services.
8: Yes.
11: Unbelievable.
8: That's fantastic.
10: Number three, Disney has filed a lawsuit against the FCC, claiming they're carrying out a retaliatory campaign with threats to The View and Jimmy Kimmel. Number two, Justice Department.
8: Oh, come on.
10: Yeah, right.
8: Give me a break.
10: And then number two, Justice Department plans to send 1,000 election observers to watch voting during midterms in key races. And number one, President Trump says the U.S. has no planned talks with Iran, but that the Strait of Hormuz remains open and operating. Kind of. There's relatively little traffic, and a ship was hit by an Iranian missile today.
8: Okay. Well, I started to play the clip that I saw on Fox last night of Johnny's, the street guy for Jesse Waters. He was at the Jersey Shore Beach. And this is talking to all these people look, you know, pretty young. I would say between 18 and 23 or 4.
12: Yeah.
8: And we cut it off right around where he's asking the three branches of government. And this one girl wants a hint. Okay.
13: Give me a hint. I don't know.
14: Jew?
13: Jewish?
14: What is the First Amendment of the Constitution?
13: I have no idea.
14: I'm allowing you to do it right now.
13: Oh, free will?
14: Yeah. I got nothing.
13: Freedom of speech?
14: Okay.
13: I need help.
14: What is the Second Amendment of the Constitution?
15: The right to vote?
16: I don't know.
13: I have no idea.
14: You have two of them.
13: This is a trick question. I don't know.
17: Bear arms.
14: You packing?
8: Yeah, that dude's got some muscles, too. Yeah. He's the one that answers most of them correctly. The one sort of gym bro guy. Anyway.
13: The right to go places?
14: How many Supreme Court justices are there?
13: 20.
12: 101.
14: Love.
12: 55.
13: 13.
12: 7.
14: Higher.
12: 8.
13: 9.
14: Name a justice.
13: What do you mean?
14: Amy
13: Winehouse.
8: We'll just stop there because that got you.
16: Well,
8: keep it. It's still going.
13: Gomez.
14: No. Samuel
12: Adams.
14: John
13: Summit.
14: Katanji.
17: Oh, I got nothing there.
14: Neil
12: Armstrong. Brett Kavanaugh.
8: Hey.
13: I know Nancy something.
14: Nancy?
13: Pelosi.
14: She's not a justice.
13: Oh. We just call my dog Nancy Pelosi.
14: Who was president in the 1990s?
8: Which begs the question, if your family's called the dog Nancy Pelosi, you know nothing about what's going on in the world? Okay, go
13: How
8: ahead.
13: Am I supposed to know this?
17: 1990s. I was even alive.
12: Before Bush, I can't really
8: Who was president?
13: Oh. Joe Clinton?
14: Joe Clinton?
13: FDR.
12: Clinton.
13: I got nothing. I should not have done this.
14: His wife ran for president.
13: I have no idea.
14: She wanted to break a glass ceiling.
13: Why would you want to do that?
8: We're doomed. We're doomed. Okay. Trump was asked about AOC. Pretty funny answer. That a news update. What's your story? Coming up.
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19: Good morning from the KTSA newsroom. I'm John Cruz. Oil prices climbing while talks with Iran at a stalemate, and tension is growing with U.S. allies as a ceasefire agreement with Iran has expired. President Trump says he's scaling back joint U.S. exercises with South Korea. But there appears to be some movement of military gear in the fight with Iran.
20: Now there's an aircraft carrier moving. Earlier, there were Marines moved from the Pacific into the Persian Gulf region. And most important, perhaps, there are anti-ballistic missile defensive systems, so Patriots and THAADs, that have moved from the Pacific to the Middle East.
19: That is former U.S. Ambassador to NATO, Doug Loot. An investigation underway after a San Antonio police officer shot and killed a man who was armed with two knives. Officers got this call just before midnight Monday to a disturbance at a home on Springfront Drive. The man who called 911 said somebody with a gun was in his backyard. Police arrived and say that man aggressively advanced toward the officer with two large knives. He refused to drop them. The officer shot him four times. He died at the scene. His name has not been released. Officers found no body in the backyard. A Central Texas Catholic priest has been kicked out of the church. The removal of John Foster, who served at the Mission of Divine Mercy, was announced this week by the diocese.
21: He continues to omit the name of the pontiff when he purports to celebrate Mass.
19: That is Archbishop Gustavo Garcia Sierra, the excommunication, part of a growing trend of priests who are receiving divine revelations challenging the legitimacy of church leaders. Your KTSA Stevens Roofing AccuWeather forecast. Continued heat today, sunshine 100 degrees. Heat index will get to 103, 106 in some places. For tonight, partly cloudy, 78 overnight. For Wednesday, sunshine, a high of 101. Triple digit heat expected to stick around Thursday into the weekend. Maybe a chance of relief in the upper 90s by middle of next week. It's 89 at San Antonio's Severe Weather Station. I'm John Cruz. 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
12: The Barkley Van Camp and Robin Show. I'm Jamie Markley, the Gen Xer. The Millennial David Van Camp. The Sexy Boomer, that's Scott Robbins.
13: Yo, man.
12: Okay, so a lot of Democrats are trying to distance themselves from, quote, woke one.
13: Yeah, like it's something you just sort of say, yeah, that was crazy, huh? Anyway, we don't want to do that anymore. We just want to pack the court and, you know, do away with the Senate.
12: Yep, open borders, everything else.
13: Yep.
12: Trump was asked about Alexandria Ocasio-Cortez and woke one.
14: She said the other week, AOC, woke one was crazy. She's trying to back away from those comments. Why do you think she's trying to do that? Is she going to run for president?
15: I think so. But if you really look at it, they're all saying the same thing. They're all trying to disavow themselves from saying about crime and all. We love sanctuary cities. All the things that they said, they're now trying to disavow. But people know the woke. I mean, they know the woke. And the woke will become woke again as soon as they get elected.
12: Yeah, I think that's probably
16: true. The woke will become woke again.
13: Well, it's true. I mean, look at Spanberger in Virginia. Right. You run as a moderate, and then all of a sudden you go full-on socialist.
12: Yep. Yes. Well, that's what Biden did.
13: Yeah.
12: I mean, whatever they told him to say.
13: Right.
12: Was kind of it. And you have a flashback on woke one?
13: Oh, yeah. This is Alexandria Ocasio-Cortez. I guess this would technically be during woke one, where she was talking about prison abolition with, Cori Bush, Ibram X. Kendi. There were a couple of other people there.
12: Henry Rogers.
13: Name, yeah. Okay. A fake academic. But in 2022, prison abolition starts at home.
12: Oh, my gosh.
17: So many of us also grew up without even knowing in a carceral framework of childhood. When you do something wrong, you get punished, you get sent to your room, you get isolated, you get cast out, whatever it may be. Or maybe you were hid as a kid, you know, like that.
12: Hold on. Cast out. I love that.
16: Yes. Be cool or be cast out.
12: And then did she say, what was the other part?
16: Prison.
12: Hidden?
17: Maybe you were hid as a kid,
12: Hit
16: as a kid.
12: Well, yeah, what does you mean hit? You talking about in the face, or are you talking about you were spanked?
16: I just asked with what?
12: Yeah.
16: Right. Yeah.
12: Yeah, belt, Hot Wheels track.
16: Hot Wheels track, I was just going to
12: check,
16: say that.
12: Check, yeah.
16: I mean, nothing hurt worse than those things.
12: Yeah, oh yeah.
16: Dang.
12: Anyway, go ahead.
17: That we grow up in these frameworks, and it informs

0: everything and permeates everything. But if we start asking ourselves the question of, instead of how do we punish, but how do we change? How do we actually make sure this never happens again?
1: Oh my God.
0: How do we restore and center the person who has been harmed?
2: Center them? Are you going to give them essential oils too while you're at it? Oh my gosh.
0: Instead of focusing all of our attention in how do we torture a person?
2: The torture?
0: Which is what our system does.
2: No, we have a whole country of complete freaking morons because they weren't punished.
1: Yes.
2: That's part of the problem.
1: Yeah.
2: Oh, goodness.
1: I just want somebody to say, instead of just letting her slide on the woke one, it's like, can you explain some policies that you have evolved on? You could even couch it in those terms. Like, you say you don't believe in defund the police anymore. Why not?
3: Right.
2: What changed your mind on that one?
4: Absolutely hate parenting advice from people who don't have children.
2: Oh, yeah.
4: That makes me nuts.
2: Yes.
4: Here's what I would do. Well, you're not.
2: Like you were in prison as a kid?
4: Yes. I think I might have said that. It feels like prison in here.
1: Yeah, and then you got hit with a Hot Wheels track.
4: Right, exactly.
2: Did you get the Hot Wheels track, too?
4: Of course I got the Hot Wheels track, yeah.
2: Was that right on the butt?
4: Across the legs and the butt.
2: Oh, yeah, the leg. Oh, man, the back of the leg.
4: Those damn things were lethal, man.
2: Oh, yeah. Yeah, it wasn't any fun.
4: And how many rulers my mother broke, too.
2: I didn't get any ruler. I got some fly swatters.
4: Yeah?
2: Yeah. I would say, I mean, there might have been two different times where I'm like, hey, man, that wasn't cool. What I did was wrong, but it wasn't that bad, I guess I would say. But most of the time, probably had it coming.
4: Oh, yeah, absolutely.
2: Oh, yeah. But again, that's that whole soft parenting thing. And the restorative justice.
4: Restorative justice.
2: Where we just need to sit down and talk about our feelings. I heard some friends of ours talking about this earlier today, about rape culture, that the rapist needs to sit down with people talking about how did it make them feel. Are you insane?
4: What?
2: Yes.
4: You mean the raper?
2: Yes.
4: Oh, my God.
2: Like, where are you
4: coming from? No.
2: Oh, it's completely bananas.
4: Oh, my gosh.
2: Yeah. Yeah, I'll try to look into that for later in the show.
4: Wow.
2: Yeah, it's something, man. Okay. It's that time. We do it a couple of times a day. Go around the table. It may not be the biggest story out there, but it caught your attention. You want to bring it in. David, today, what's your story?
1: Well, 10 years ago, Trump went viral on the campaign trail for bringing a 2-year-old up on the stage because the child was dressed like him. The boy's name is Hunter. He put out a video and said, hey, I'd like a White House reunion. And apparently, Trump has accepted this, but this was that moment, if you remember.
2: Okay.
5: What's your name?
6: Name.
5: Now, he's supposed to look like Donald Trump, but he's actually much too good looking. You are really handsome. Are you having a good time tonight?
6: Night.
5: Where's your daddy? And your mommy, right? Rope, do you want to go back? Do you want to go back to them, or do you want to stay with Donald Trump?
6: Trump.
1: Hilarious. Apparently, they're going to be reunited, and Trump is probably going to say, where's Hunter? You know he's going to make a reference to Hunter Biden in front of this kid.
2: I would imagine so. He probably will, yes.
4: Wow.
2: All right, Scotty, what do you got for your story?
4: Let's see. She's back in the news again, and she hasn't been for a while, but Chelsea Clinton is now claiming the U.S. Supreme Court case, Roe v. Wade, was a good thing, not only because it gave women the dignity to make our own choices, quote, post quote, it also led to a $3.5 trillion boost to the economy.
2: Oh, my gosh.
4: She said the new entrance of women, man, that is not disconnected from the fact that Roe became the law of the land in January of 73. She said the money argument may convince some people to support Roe. The disconnect is just amazing. Which led, of course, to legalized killing of unborn babies. About 60 million, by the way, have been aborted in America. So she says, you know, whatever is possible, but I think they care about the financial issues connected to it. I think we can make a connection if we just use this as a jumping off point. Like, look at the economy. It's done $3.5 trillion worth of business.
2: Well, yeah.
4: Because of those damn kids are not here.
2: Well, kids are expensive.
4: That's right.
1: You remember in the early days of COVID, I believe it was Lieutenant Governor Dan Patrick of Texas.
3: I do remember.
1: Who said,
3: very well.
1: You know, hey, we got to open up because, you know, look, I'm willing to take the risk with COVID as long as it means my kids have something. And there were all these people saying, you're sacrificing children for the economy, monster. Well, Chelsea Clinton is saying, yes, we should kill the unborn because think of the Dow.
4: It's good for the economy.
3: Yes. You know how much more money you'll have if you just abort those kids.
4: Yeah, and on your deathbed, you're going to go, gosh, I wish I would have spent more time in the cubicle.
3: Oh, yeah, of course.
4: Yeah.
3: Always.
4: Right.
3: Yeah, can you imagine? I mean, we all have something to account for on Judgment Day, but that one from Chelsea. So the money, more important.
4: Yeah, well, that's, yeah.
3: Yeah, that's freaking dark, man.
4: Yeah. The elevator shaft gets pulled immediately. Get dropped.
3: For my story, I just happened to see this, thought it was somewhat interesting. Non-alcoholic beers become more and more popular, especially over the last 5 years.
4: You're a trendsetter.
3: I don't know about that. That would have started long before. I started drinking non-alcoholic beer right after I stopped drinking.
4: I know, that's what I mean. You were way out in front of it. Now it's big again.
3: Well, it had never been big before, but what's happened is a lot more brands have come up with different recipes to make it taste actually like beer.
1: Yeah, some of it's actually really good.
3: I know you buy it sometimes, David. It's kind of wild. But somebody asked online, social media question, would it be appropriate to drink non-alcoholic beer at work? Do you have an opinion on this? Or does it depend on the job?
1: Well, I mean, it's just non-alcoholic beer, right?
4: So you're not going to get hammered.
3: No, but that question was out there, and the person said, I'm not planning on doing it, but I've pondered the moral implications of it. So a couple thousand people weighed in. The split was about down the middle. 50 said, not cool. And someone who said it was not appropriate said it's mainly because it can be easily misunderstood.
1: Well, yeah, I mean, you don't want to go into your dentist's office and he smells like Heineken or something.
4: Right, exactly, yeah.
3: Yeah, someone said, or a bus driver, or a school bus driver, or a paramedic, or a pilot, or an air traffic controller, substance abuse counselor. Well, you could make the argument that, hey, I don't do this anymore because I have this alternative. I know a lot of people would say, oh, that's crazy. You would never want to say that. Well, it's split with people that are alcoholics. I know some people are like, that's a terrible idea. And you set a terrible example by drinking it. Been told I'm like, hey, man.
4: I've thought about it. I hate rules.
3: I just hate it. And it doesn't cause me to want to drink. It does the opposite.
4: Yeah. But I never have taken it up on it because I'm afraid I'd venture off.
3: And it may not be right for you.
4: But I want to try it now. Dave is like, it tastes great.
1: No, you're not allowed. I know Jamie just had this big thing about no rules and all that. No, you're not allowed. We've gone over this. Jamie was the sprinter boozer.
3: Yes.
1: Right? You were like, you didn't, you know, wasn't necessarily for the distance, but, you know, you
3: could... I didn't need a drink every day like you, Scott. Yeah. You were a worse alcoholic than me by far.
4: Scott. The degrees of alcoholism, yes.
1: Scott was more of the marathon drunk, and I'm the turkey trot 5K. Just occasionally have a problem. But I'm just saying, like, with it just depends, you know, but I don't know. For Scott, I'd be worried that he's like, well, I'll just cut, you know, 1 6-pack of NA with one real beer, and then it's off to the races.
3: Yeah.
4: You're calling me again. Hey, you want to go drinking?
1: Hey, look, it's Thanksgiving. We got the turkey trot. All right.
4: Let's go.
1: Here's some June Beam.
3: When you both did still drink, because I quit long before you.
4: Yes.
3: David always told me, you just bailed on him. Like, you're just in the middle. You're at a ball game, and you just up and left.
1: You did, yeah. It was a Thirsty Thursday at the ballpark, and it's like the fifth inning or something. And all of a sudden, you said, I'm going to go get a refill. Okay. I'm thinking he's coming back, and then all of a sudden, it's the eighth inning, and I'm like, he's gone. Where'd he go?
3: What is that?
4: I don't know. It's a lot of unexplained things.
1: I call him, and he's like, oh, yeah, man, I left. What? You could have told me.
4: Sorry about that. I apologize now.
3: So, yes, I suppose I guess it's about 50-50 here. Yeah. It's all right for some people, and probably
4: I'd like to try it, though, the good stuff.
3: Yeah?
4: I would.
3: Well, I think I could just drink a little bit. No, I'm not going to do the Brad Pitt thing. Yeah. That always freaks you guys out. Yeah. All right.
4: No.
3: The return of Mini Donut and Honey Bun Thief. Have you heard this? Nimrod's in the news. And
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2: News update, David Van Camp.
20: It's just the Slush Ease Max, though. 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
4: I like the EZ. It makes it.
20: Well, you should call Chef Man about it.
2: Change the name of that thing.
4: Makes it easy.
2: I got a better idea for you.
20: Right. News update here. Abdul El Sayed, he's the Democrat running for Senate in Michigan. His mom used to work for something called the Islamic American Relief Agency. And wouldn't you know, they provided hundreds of thousands of dollars to Osama bin Laden in 1999.
2: No kidding!
20: Very interesting.
4: What? Really?
20: Yeah. They were later determined to be or designated as a terror organization.
2: Yeah. Oh, more on that later, man. Wow. All right, we got to get the Nimrod. There we go.
19: When the going gets tough.
21: Damn it, this is too hard.
19: The dumb get dumber.
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2: All right. Nimrods in the News. We go to Louisiana. 18-year-old John Jordan arrested after stealing from a Circle K. He walked out with a fountain drink and several snacks, including mini donuts, honey buns, and pound cake. Mm. Value just under $20. Store clerk called the police, but by the time they showed up, John was nowhere to be found. Until he came back. For some reason, he returned to the scene. And while police were still in the area, it's unclear why, maybe he decided he needed more snacks. Police saw him and then arrested him. He was also wanted for a previous burglary at an Elks Lodge.
4: Oh.
2: Oh, yeah. It's worse at the Elks Lodge than it is the Circle K, isn't it?
4: Yes.
2: And why is that, Scott?
4: Well, because it's the Elks Lodge.
2: Okay.
4: It's good people, you know.
2: All right. Not good people at the Circle K?
4: I don't know you.
2: All right.
4: No, they're great people at the Circle K and the Elks Club both. Sometimes they go to both.
2: The cop said, apparently, returning to the scene really does work, just not in the way he had probably hoped.
3: He was charged with simple burglary and theft. You gotta wait. Why are you going back? Like, man, that honey bun was so good. You can't stop it. Just one.
20: Exactly.
3: And that's Nimrod's in the
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26: It's 12 o'clock at KTSA San Antonio. I'm John Cruz. The search is on for a black SUV and three suspects after midnight this morning. KTSA's Christian Blood.
27: San Antonio police say the vehicle pulled into the Woodhill Apartments, got out, started firing multiple guns into one of the units. A 25-year-old man was hit inside. He would later die at a local hospital. An 18-year-old also shot, but he's expected to recover. Detectives are looking over shell casings from both a handgun and a rifle, all found in the parking lot. We have more on this story on the front page of KTSA.com. Christian Blood, KTSA News.
26: The Tupac Shakur murder trial underway in Vegas. Defendant Dwayne Davis accused of orchestrating the rapper's 96 murder. In yesterday's opening statements, prosecutors said even though Davis didn't pull the trigger, he made sure the shooters were armed and ready. Davis's lawyers say the prosecution's case is fiction. He faces life in prison without parole if convicted. Border security construction in Big Bend National Park is on pause. Texas Governor Greg Abbott says he's been urging the feds to look for other ways to prevent illegal immigration.
28: I spoke with the Secretary of Homeland Security, and he committed to me that they will not be building a wall or a fence in Big Bend National Park.
26: And the head of Customs and Border Protection in Texas this week meeting with West Texas leaders and law enforcement. A bipartisan coalition has been warning that construction will devastate the region's $50-plus million tourism economy. As you may have heard, there will not be a vote this fall on the city's portion for the funding of the Spurs Arena downtown. A divided city council defeated Mayor Gina Ortiz Jones's attempt to get that issue on the November ballot. Voters narrowly approved Bexar County's $311 million share of funding last fall. Jones continues to say city voters should have a separate vote for the city's share. Acting San Antonio Police Chief Jesse Salome spent some time with Jack Riccardi on Monday morning. If you missed it, the broadcast will air again Saturday night at 6 o'clock and then again Sunday at 3 o'clock. You can also check out that discussion in the Jack in 60 Minutes podcast online at KTSA.com. A recent court case involving the San Antonio ISD shows the risk of relying on artificial intelligence for legal research. KTSA Stacey Keene.
29: The mother of a student sued the district after her child was sent to a disciplinary alternative education program after they brought a small knife to the school. Her attorney filed an appeal citing 8 different court cases. The 4th Court of Appeals disciplined the attorney after determining that 4 of those 8 cases had apparently been fabricated by AI. Stacey Keene, KTSA News.
26: KTSA, Stevens Roofing, AccuWeather forecast. Continued heat today, a high of 100 degrees. The heat index will get to 104 in most areas. For tonight, partly cloudy, low of 78, 77 in the Hill Country. For Wednesday, sunshine, a little hotter, high of 101. Triple-digit heat expected to stick around Thursday into the weekend. Right now, it's 87 at San Antonio's Severe Weather Station. I'm John Cruz. 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
2: 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Jamie Markley, David Van Camp, Scott Robbins. Well, this story, interesting. Lawsuit in California. Group of parents suing the Palo Alto Unified School District and Brent Klein, principal of the high school, in federal court, alleging the school's social justice pathway turned a class field trip to a Santa Clara mosque into taxpayer-funded religious indoctrination.
4: Jeez.
13: I'm sorry, what was the social justice pathway?
2: Yes.
4: What does that mean? Is that an organization?
2: That's a 3-year course track open to students beginning sophomore year.
13: It's,
2: mm-hmm.
13: No offense, but that sounds pretty commie to me.
2: Yes, very much so. So, you know, in this complaint, students were allegedly coerced into participating in Islamic religious practices
3: donning hijabs and accepting Qurans. Yes. So the suit was filed a week or so ago. Centers on a fall 2025 visit to the Muslim Community Association Mosque in Santa Clara. According to the complaint, students were encouraged to don Islamic religious attire, were given Qurans to take home, and observed a midday prayer service. So you got 10.

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8: The Markley Van Camp and Robbins Show. 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
9: 1, 2, 3, 4, 5.
10: All right, number 5, a man named Salman Ahmed Elmi has been a St. Paul man, they say.
8: That's great.
10: Okay. He's been charged in a Medicaid fraud scheme in Minnesota. He's also been linked to several people involved in a sex trafficking operation. He was previously given the Outstanding Refugee Award for Entrepreneurship by the Minnesota Department of Human Services. Cool.
11: What a mess. That whole state. What the hell is going on?
10: He tried turning Minnesota off and turning it back on again.
8: Yeah, that might help. By the way, if you criticize this person and he harms himself, it's your fault.
10: Oh, right.
8: For calling it out.
10: Okay, sure.
8: Okay.
11: Well, that's right. We did learn that this week, didn't we? Mm-hmm. Huh?
10: Yeah. We sure did. Number 4, America has experienced its biggest prescription drug price deflation in generations. The problem is because most people do go through regular insurance, you don't know it.
8: That's true.
10: I mean, it's wild. Number 3, activists who... Okay, so James O'Keefe... He and his buddy, Cam Higby, they went to Minnesota, remember?
8: It's an all-timer.
10: And they had, because there's a law that's been on the books for like 50 years or something like that in Minnesota, where you can register other people to vote just by vouching for them at a polling station. Gosh. And you can vouch for up to 8 people, right? They dressed up in these just ridiculous so-called Muslim costumes. I mean, it was... The headline from the local CBS News affiliate says activists who filmed themselves posing as Minnesota voters during primary elections may be in legal trouble. Because, and they might be. I mean, I think I might have mentioned that when we talked about it last week. Like, oh, gosh. But that's the story. It's not how absurd the election system is in Minnesota. It's that these guys are bad. Number 2, Ryan Michael English is a man who thinks he's a woman. He brought Molotov cocktails to D.C. and planned to throw them at Treasury Secretary Scott Bessent during his Senate confirmation. Well, he was caught, arrested, and he has now been sentenced to just over 6 years in prison, which seems odd because that's not like a death threat online. That the dude brought the weapons he was going to kill him with.
8: Yes.
10: But just over 6 years.
8: Seems a little more serious, yeah.
10: Okay. Number 1, President Trump says the U.S. has no planned talks with Iran. but that the Strait of Hormuz remains open and operating. But there is, I mean, relatively speaking, pre-war, little traffic going through, and a ship was actually hit by an Iranian projectile today. So who knows? On and on it goes. Mm-hmm. On a much lighter note, those are the top five stories of the day. 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
8: If someone from Gen Z calls you polyester, that's not a good thing.
10: What is that?
11: Well, I would think not.
8: It's an insult. What do you take it as?
11: Like when you wore the polyester suits?
8: It just,
11: and you're an old guy?
8: Just means you're low quality or inauthentic.
11: Yeah, okay.
8: That's the insult. Okay.
10: I don't know.
8: I haven't heard any of my kids use that yet.
11: I haven't heard that one yet either.
8: Not sure. Every once in a while, it's been this crazy thing over the last year or so in different cards that they'll write out to me of like, you know, I got to admit, you were right about a lot of things. There's nothing better in a card. Love you. And you know what? You know, when I was 19, right, and you said, well, oh, my gosh, thank you. That meant a lot to me. I appreciate it. Okay, we got to get to how is it that black people can't get ID? And what's your story coming up?
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3: From the KTSA newsroom, I'm John Cruz. A New York State judge pushing back Luigi Mangione's state trial originally set for September after his federal guilty plea. Judge Gregory Caro gave the Manhattan District Attorney's Office until October 9th. To respond to a motion from defense attorneys to dismiss the state murder indictment, arguing a violation on New York's double jeopardy law. An investigation underway after a San Antonio police officer shot and killed a man who was armed with two knives. Officers got this call just before midnight Monday to a disturbance at a home on Springfront Drive. The man who called 911 said somebody with a gun was in his backyard. Police arrived and say that man aggressively advanced toward the officer with two large knives. He refused to drop them. The officer shot him four times. He died at the scene. His name has not been released. Officers found no body in the backyard. Liberal pollsters predicting a blue wave in November's midterms, but here in Texas, experts say the picture not that clear. And that is especially true with Hispanic voters who helped drive President Trump to victory back in 2024.
9: Even when Latino support falls to traditional levels in Texas at around 40%, that's still much better than Republicans do among Latino voters in places like New York.
3: That is Rice pollster Mark Jones. He says that even if the GOP can hold the line, they still have a good chance at flipping two border districts with Hispanics that have been held by Democrats. University Health in Bexar County bringing back their annual series of free drive-through flu vaccine events this fall. The shots will be made available at four locations across town on four different Saturdays in September and October. University Health says COVID-19 vaccines will not be offered at the events. Your KTSA, Stevens Roofing. AccuWeather forecast, continued heat today. Sunshine, 100 degrees. Heat index will get to 103, 106 in some places. For tonight, partly cloudy, 78 overnight. For Wednesday, sunshine, a high of 101. It is 92 at San Antonio's Severe Weather Station. I'm John Cruz. 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
8: The Markley Van Camp and Robin Show. I'm Jamie Markley, the Gen Xer. The Millennial, David Van Camp. The Sexy Boomer, Scott Robbins. Mm-hmm. So who is saying black people can't get ID?
10: Oh, that would be James Tallarico, the weird little guy running for Senate in Texas. He's the Democrat nominee. He says black people can't get an ID when he's talking about voting rights.
8: It sounds to me like black people couldn't get the candidate they wanted because it was rigged.
10: Right.
8: That's what Jasmine Crockett says.
10: Yeah, absolutely.
8: But anyway, go ahead, James.
17: We as human beings have the right to shape our own destinies, mm-hmm. and we do that through the vote. Mm-hmm. And so many brave Americans, so many brave black Americans have fought and died for that right. And so for politicians in Austin or in Washington, as they're now doing with this SAVE Act, they are trying to rob our neighbors, particularly our black neighbors,
8: How?
17: Of those God-given rights.
8: How?
17: So I have a track record of using every tool in my toolbox to protect voting rights.
8: Boy, he's got all the cliches
11: back
8: down.
11: Back to the toolbox,
10: he really does, yep.
8: He's got the dorkdom thing nailed down, but that's not going to appeal to the black vote. It's just not.
10: No, you might as well.
11: Like 80 to 90% of black voters understand how to get an ID.
8: He's saying they just, there's
11: too
8: many guardrails.
11: I think you're doing this all the time. It's so offensive.
10: I don't know, man, because
11: it's so offensive.
10: I just had to get my driver's license renewed back in March, and like most of the people who worked at the DMV were black.
8: Yeah.
10: How'd they crack the code? Not only could they find it, they work there.
8: It's pandering all the time.
11: Yeah.
8: It doesn't seem to work. I mean, Democrats do this all the time, man. It's just almost comical.
11: It's like they're walking into Domino's Pizza, wondering if they can get their ID.
8: I get ID here. Nope, not here.
11: Not here.
10: Here, try again. You'll get there someday.
11: Yes.
8: I reference it all the time, but it was great. That dude went on the streets of New York City asking black people if they knew where the DMV was. Well, yeah, fool. It's a block over.
11: Where it is. God, it's just so racist. And I mean, the guy's he's unbelievable. He's getting killed with black voters, by the way.
8: Yes.
11: I mean, if there's one segment of the population where he's getting absolutely bombarded, that's it.
8: Oh, yeah.
11: They got no use for him.
8: I mean, I know there are some people that don't care that much about how biblically illiterate this dude is, mm-hmm. just shape-shifting the Bible and what it means with the crazy religion he's got. But, I mean, there are people that will say, well, the guy is Christian.
10: Right.
8: Okay. A solid biblical Christian?
11: Yeah.
10: Right.
8: Like, do you hear some of the nonsense he spouts off there? But that's that crazy Presbyterian church in Austin.
10: Well, yeah, and it's his mentor is a dude that actually got rebuked by PCUSA years and years ago because he led an avowed atheist to be a member of the church. And he said, well, I mean, all are welcome here. And they were like, well, yeah, you're not, we're not saying that you got to kick him out of the building, but
18: right,
10: dude, you can't. If you don't accept the basic tenets of Christian theology, then yeah, you're not a member of the church. Sorry.
18: Right. No. Unbelievable.
11: Jeez.
18: And I can see this guy, too. As far as the Democratic Socialist, he stands on nothing.
10: Mm-hmm.
18: I mean, he will change, you know, any sort of view on anything as long as it helps him to get elected. But the Democratic Socialists, they're all over online. You're seeing all these clips unearthed from YouTube channels, different things. And this question from this group talks about, okay, what does it mean to abolish the Senate as a Democratic Socialist? And here you go.
19: What does it mean to, when you say you want to abolish the Senate?
20: We ultimately want to replace the two-party system with a multi-party democracy, something like a parliamentary system that exists in many other countries. So abolishing the Senate is not something we could snap our fingers and do next year or in a few years, but we want to expand democracy so that we have a much more representative, something like the House of Representatives.
18: All right, what did you just say?
10: He says he doesn't understand that how America works.
18: Right. Yeah.
11: Sure.
18: You look confused.
11: No, well, I just hear that, and it's like it's.
18: Yeah.
11: It's dribble. It's.
18: Well, and then you got the
11: nonsense
18: Marxist groups out there with their YouTube channels, and just as an example, you know, they talk about bringing on the revolution and, you know, changing everything, and the Constitution sucks and all.
21: So the two things that we're famous for is our commitment to a program and our hatred of the United States Constitution. And what the program does is it gives us a roadmap to revolution, and it gives us the obstacle that we finally will have to get over to have a revolution, which is the United States Constitution, basis of the United States government.
18: Well, and I gotta at least say, at least they don't hide behind it. They just say it. Yeah, hate the Constitution.
10: We're gonna lead the revolution. All right, stack up, buddy. Let's see.
18: Oh, yeah, it'd be him, the other dude, and of the three, Tallarico sounds like the most manly.
10: Right.
18: That's not exactly intimidating.
11: Welcome back to the road to the revolution.
18: All right, it's that time. Do it a couple of times a day. Go around the table. It may not be the biggest story out there, but it caught your attention. David, what's your story here?
10: This was a fantastic find by Western Lensman on X, who's pretty good at digging this stuff up. I've been talking about the story during the top five stories we're watching today about Salman Elmi, who has been arrested for Medicaid fraud and is also apparently connected to people involved in a child or in a sex trafficking ring. And apparently, because, as I've mentioned before, he was honored as an outstanding refugee for entrepreneurship by the state of Minnesota, apparently he did an interview where he talked about how great America is because of all the businesses he's been able to start.
18: No way.
10: Yeah. Check this out.
22: The American dream is more than just, you know, it is vast, and there's so much more that you could do, and through business, you can really achieve that dream. And that's why I even decided to go down that path and start businesses. Like, if I've failed more than I've, like, if I look at all the LLCs that I've created and, like, create another LLC. I'm like, I have a graveyard of LLCs that I've created.
18: Yeah.
22: And they haven't worked out, but it taught me so much in in business and in life in general. I'm like, man, like, only in America can you really try and try and try and try, and you will eventually get rewarded for chasing that American dream. Yeah. And that's what makes America great.
10: Yeah, you people trusted me.
11: Exactly.
10: I was starting
18: that is
10: business
18: unreal.
10: After business to figure out a way to make money.
18: Oh, my gosh. Well, yeah, I mean, we just fraud everybody. I mean, you got enough LLC, something's going to work out, right?
10: Right, exactly.
18: For the people that failed, they got to feel terrible right now. You know what I'm saying?
23: You don't know what it's like when you're trying, you don't ever get there.
18: Like Sean Penn and I am saying, that was terrible.
11: Terrible.
18: Yes. But he's not breaking the rules like this person.
11: No, they're breaking the rules, yeah.
10: I mean, he should have
11: done
10: some
11: Medicaid fraud. It's easy to start businesses when it's not your money.
18: That's right.
11: You know?
18: All right, Scotty, what do you got for your story?
11: A guy by the name of Bud LaBelle is 72, who suffered from a severe tremors from years of Parkinson's, by the way. Within minutes after receiving a newly approved ultrasound treatment, the tremors are completely gone.
18: Whoa.
11: He is a retired salesman and Air Force veteran in Arlington, Texas. He experienced this dramatic before and after as the result of something called UT Southwestern Medical Center. That's where he is. But this new thing is like an ultrasound where they go inside. They don't have to use surgery. They can use it on the outside of your brain, of your head, to stimulate and remove parts of your brain that have Parkinson's, where it develops. So it removes it, and you're able to. And he came back for his checkup, and was still symptom free in his hands. And they're saying this is a remarkable new treatment that's out there. Said the tremors made it extremely difficult for me to do much of anything. High energy ultrasound waves focused onto the skull with no surgery involved.
18: Man.
11: How about that? I love those kind of stories.
18: Yeah. Well, we had one. This was, you know, a couple of years ago. It was using the ultrasound technology like that in another area of the body that you made fun of.
11: I made fun of?
18: Yeah.
11: I did?
18: Yeah.
11: Oh.
18: Yeah. It was like an ED sort of treatment.
11: Oh, well, south of the border stuff. Yeah.
18: Yeah.
11: Yeah. Yeah. Well.
18: You were like, I ain't ever doing that. I don't care.
11: Well, I'm sure there's side effects.
18: I don't know.
11: I don't know what they are, but if you can, I mean, the tremor thing's great, and the other thing's great, too, if it works. I don't, whatever.
18: Yeah.
11: If ultrasound can take care of it.
18: No, this is a great story for this guy. That's awesome. That's incredible.
11: He said he took it, and almost immediately the tremor stopped.
18: Wow. Okay. For my story, I saw this making the rounds online. I've seen this before. I've read this guy and his wife several books. It's John Gottman, known as, like, relationship experts. Mm-hmm. If you ever remember the dude that, like, he and his wife, they could watch a couple for, like, 2-3 minutes.
10: Yeah.
18: And could reliably predict if they were going to stay married for, like, I don't forget, like, the next 5 to 10 years.
11: Mm-hmm.
18: Like, oh, yeah, they're going to get divorced because here's all the signs. It's kind of wild. But what's making the rounds is something called the Four Horsemen of Bad Behaviors that can predict whether or not a couple is going to break up.
11: Uh-oh. Here we go.
18: You want them?
11: Sure. Let's go.
18: One is criticism, meaning it's okay to be critical of things, but it has to be addressing a specific issue, not the partner's character. Then there's contempt. That can show up as eye-rolling, sarcasm, mocking, or talking down to a partner.
11: Yeah, that's a tough one.
18: Some say it's the most dangerous of the four.
11: I agree.
18: Really?
11: Yes.
18: Why do you say that?
11: Having had a failed relationship or two in my life, contempt. Once contempt builds, that's a tough one.
18: Yeah.
11: To get over. It just is.
18: You know what? This was interesting. This was years and years ago when I quit drinking, and I'm seeing a counselor, right? And we're talking about a number of different things. And she told me, I thought this was really wise, as far as the sarcasm, don't use that in your relationship. Use that for your radio show. But try to keep it there if you can.
11: Well, yeah, that's probably good. Sometimes it's funny.
18: I'm still working on that.
10: Well, I was over here going like, you know, what if that's your sense of humor, though?
18: Yeah, I know.
11: Yeah, I mean, if that's the reason you were attracted to begin with.
10: Right.
18: Then there's defensiveness. When a person always makes excuses or shifts the blame,
11: mm-hmm.
18: instead of hearing the other person's concern. I think we've all known people. It's like they're not going to own it.
11: No, ever.
18: Just part of it.
10: Yep.
18: And then there's the stonewalling, just emotional withdrawal. Those are the four horsemen. But yeah, that dude, he's got some really interesting books. There was one that he wrote with his wife called The Man's Guide to Women. It's a great read.
10: Really?
18: Yeah, just like when you're, like, if you're having a big argument, that a dude will get flooded with, you know, almost like anger quicker. Mm-hmm. And so if you can learn how to sort of control your heart rate, that will help you in an argument, not like, be like, forget this, mm-hmm. I'm done. Or whatever it is that you're trying to stay in the conversation, that sort of thing. Of course, if you're getting flooded, it's harder to remember
11: right
18: how to control your breathing.
10: But practice. That's, yes.
18: Yeah, it is. It's something that you just sort of practice over
11: time. It's
18: also
11: just easier to wall off.
18: Just stonewall it, yes.
10: Keep all my emotions bottled up right about here until my heart explodes.
11: That's why I take medication, David.
18: Okay. Oh, we got to get to Nimrod's in the news, and we have a news update to get to next.
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18: The Markley, Van Camp, and Robin Show. Yeah, a lot of people talk about weight loss injections because they get results. But you know the story. Some people don't want to deal with needles. Don't want to do the injections. And some people have read the fine print or talked to friends or even heard from celebrities some of the horror stories of side effects and, you know, little accidents that happen at the most inopportune times. And you want to stay away from that. What?
11: Mm-hmm. The old accidents that happen.
18: I'm trying not to be graphic.
11: I know. I understand. It's just the whole notion behind it and the sneezing that takes place and starts the whole thing.
18: The sneezing?
11: Yeah.
18: Like just a little sneeze is causing that, and then it happens. Oh, golly.
10: I think it's more you just kind of gamble on a fart and lose, you know?
18: Yeah, pretty much, yeah. You want to stay away from all that. There is a supplement called Lean, and it's helped a lot of people.
10: Yeah, if you want to lose weight, but you don't want to be playing Russian roulette, yes, there is this thing called Lean. It works.
11: It's not even
10: like
11: a real thing.
18: Yes.
10: No needles. 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
18: News update, David Van Camp.
10: Mike Rogers, the Republican running for Senate in Michigan, posted a photo of himself in an old Ford truck as part of this massive car cruise, classic car show called the Woodward Dream Cruise.
18: Okay.
10: Largest in the country, I'm told. A top staffer for the Democrat in the race, you know, the top Democrat, or the Democrat in the race is Abdul El-Sayed, responded by saying, Mike Rogers' campaign has the aesthetics of a 1960s white flight suburb and a KKK cross burning.
11: Oh, my God.
10: That's a fun message during a large car show in, you know, the home of the auto industry.
18: No kidding. People got to see through that.
10: They hate America. They just hate America. That's all there is to it.
18: It comes down to that, yes. All right, we got to get the Nimrods. Here we go.
1: When the going gets tough.
8: Damn it, this is too hard.
1: The dumb get dumber.
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8: I love the poorly educated.
18: All right. Nimrods in the News. I like this sentence. It seems there really is no extreme for some influencers. They won't go to this for the sake of their content, even if it puts their lives at risk. As the warning is going out to stop taking pictures with sharks.
10: Yeah.
18: Because people keep getting bitten.
10: Yeah.
18: Dude.
10: Sharks
18: this
10: are...
18: This is three this year.
10: They are eating machines. That is what they are designed to do, and they've done it well for millions of years.
18: Scientists are issuing warnings. Saying, hey, you want to stay away for a reason. This one, Tayan Dalazin, almost lost her leg in an encounter with a 7-foot nurse shark as it clamped its jaws around her thigh and held her underwater for several seconds. I'm seeing it right now. It's insane. That's just off the Brazilian coast. It was all to get the shot for her social media. So, yes, influencers. getting bitten by shark. Nimrod in the
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17: It is 1 o'clock at KTSA San Antonio. I'm John Cruz. The markets continue a downward trend. The Dow is off 78 points at this hour. The NASDAQ down 305. The S&P is down 41 points. The landmark trial against Meta underway inside a California federal courthouse. Colorado, Kentucky, New Jersey, and California seeking $1.4 trillion in damages, saying the company engineered Facebook and Instagram to make it addictive to children. In her opening statement, California Deputy Attorney General Megan O'Neill says Meta told Congress and parents Insta and Facebook were safe for kids, all the while it hid the truth, she says. Meta CEO Mark Zuckerberg will testify. An investigation underway after a San Antonio police officer shot and killed a man who was armed with two knives. Officers got this call just before midnight Monday to a disturbance at a home on Springfront Drive. The man who called 911 said somebody with a gun was in his backyard. Police arrived and say that man aggressively advanced toward the officer with two large knives. He refused to drop them. The officer shot him four times. He died at the scene. His name has not been released. Officers found no body in the backyard. A Central Texas Catholic priest has been kicked out of the church. The removal of John Foster, who served at the Mission of Divine Mercy, was announced this week by the diocese.
19: He continues to omit the name of the pontiff when he purports to celebrate Mass.
17: That is Archbishop Gustavo Garcia Sierra, the excommunication, part of a growing trend of priests who are receiving divine revelations challenging the legitimacy of church leaders. Your KTSA Stevens Roofing AccuWeather forecast. Continued heat today, a high of 100 degrees. The heat index will get to 104 in most areas. For tonight, partly cloudy, low of 78, 77 in the Hill Country. For Wednesday, sunshine, a little hotter, high of 101. Triple-digit heat expected to stick around Thursday into the weekend. Maybe a chance of relief in the upper 90s by middle of next week. It's 93 at San Antonio's Severe Weather Station. I'm John Cruz. 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
1: In the KTSA newsroom, I'm John Cruz. President Trump reiterating the call to annex the Strait of Hormuz, sharing a map on social media that labels the waterway as a U.S. territory. The strait is located in the territorial waterways of Iran and Oman. Trump first brought up the idea of annexing the strait last week at a camping-style event. New this hour, a person is dead after being hit and trapped under a vehicle on the south side this morning. It happened around 11:30 off Dorsey Drive near Morrison Boulevard. Fire crews said that vehicle was put into drive before it hit a fence and trapped the victim underneath. Despite attempts to free that person, the victim died at the scene. It's not clear what caused the vehicle to move or who was behind the wheel. The search is on for a black SUV and three suspects after midnight this morning. KTSA's Christian Blood.
2: San Antonio police say the vehicle pulled into the Woodhill Apartments, got out, started firing multiple guns into one of the units. A 25-year-old man was hit inside. He would later die at a local hospital. An 18-year-old also shot, but he's expected to recover. Detectives are looking over shell casings from both a handgun and a rifle, all found in the parking lot. We have more on this story on the front page of KTSA.com. Christian Blood, KTSA News.
1: Texas cotton crops are losing ground as harsh weather takes a big toll across the state. This week's USDA ratings ranked the Lone Star State second to last among the nation's 15 major cotton states. Only 21% of Texas cotton fields rate good or excellent. 39% sit in poor or very poor shape. The crop also growing slower than usual. Your KTSA Stevens Roofing AccuWeather forecast. Continued heat today, sunshine, 100 degrees. Heat index will get to 103, 106 in some places. For tonight, partly cloudy, 78 overnight. For Wednesday, sunshine, a high of 101. Right now, 95 at San Antonio's Severe Weather Station. I'm John Cruz. 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
1: Hey, it's Trey here from a friends over at Here in Texas. 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
3: Stephanie is in Sacramento. Hi, Stephanie. How are you?
4: I'm good. How are you?
3: Better than I deserve. What's up?
4: Good. Well, I'm kind of in a dilemma. I'm currently on baby step 5, and I finally actually reached that 15% for my retirement.
3: Good.
4: But I'm going to be needing a new car in the next year or two. So I'm just wondering if you recommend backing off of investing to be able to save more in anticipation of a new car, or how should I navigate that?
3: Typically in a budget, if you're only putting 15% away and you have your emergency fund and you have zero other debt, you should have some margin to save for a car.
4: Yeah, I do. I have about $13,000 saved up right now.
3: Okay. And what's the car you're driving worth?
4: It's probably worth about $15,000, but it has 150,000 miles
3: on it.
4: I know,
3: but if you bought a car today, you could buy almost a $30,000 car.
4: Right. Yeah.
3: What's wrong with that?
4: Well, I worry because the last two cars I've had have essentially blown up, and I've been like forced to go into debt to be able to get a new vehicle. So I'm just, it just kind of worries me a little bit.
3: You're worried that a $30,000 car is going to blow up.
4: Well, no, not a $30,000 car.
3: Well, that's what we're talking about. That's what we're talking about, aren't we?
4: I guess so, yeah.
5: Okay. I think you have the trauma from the past vehicle stuck in your head, and a $30,000 car that you do a pre-purchase inspection on, and you buy a quality make, model, year,
3: yeah,
5: it's going to be just fine. So how much are you looking to spend?
4: Well, I mean, the new and used ones I'm looking at with, like, similar to my current vehicle are about that $40,000 range. So that's what my goal is. I'm trying to get to 40, and I'm just holding my breath.
3: What is your vehicle?
4: It's a 2019 Jeep Grand Cherokee.
3: Okay.
5: And what are you wanting?
3: A brand new Jeep, or almost brand new Jeep.
5: You want another Jeep?
4: Probably.
5: What were the ones that blew up on you?
4: I don't. Should I give that information over the radio?
5: Sure. Inquiring minds want to know.
3: Did they blow up or not? If they blew up, it's okay to say it.
4: I mean, my previous one before this was a different type of Jeep, and then before that was, oh, I can't even remember, but it was like a small little.
3: Okay,
4: little
3: are you single?
4: Car, so. I am. I'm a single mom.
3: What is your household income?
4: I make about $6,000 a month.
3: Okay. How long have you been listening to us?
4: I actually, when I finished my school, I kind of did a deep dive to be able to pay off my student loans and debt by using your method.
3: Okay, so what do we say about cars, the maximum car you ought to purchase? Do you remember?
4: Yeah, I think is it like, I can't remember the ratio, but it's like a percentage of
3: your annual income.
4: Right.
3: Which would not be 40.
4: Yeah.
3: It's too much.
4: Okay.
3: I wouldn't spend that much on a car in your situation. So
4: okay.
3: I'd go get a 30. And so two things I want you to come away with, and George said it, and I don't want you to miss it. Get a pre-purchase inspection. 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
2: 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It's 2 o'clock at KTSA, San Antonio. I'm John Cruz. Today's elections include primary contests in 3 states, along with a special U.S. House election in California, races for the House, Senate, and governor up in Alaska, Wyoming, and Florida. There's a crowded field of GOP candidates hoping to replace term-limited Governor Ron DeSantis there. In California, 2 Democrats emerging from the June primary to see who will serve out the remainder of former Democrat Congressman Eric Swalwell's term. He resigned after he was accused of sexual assault. University Health in Bexar County bringing back their annual series of free drive-through flu vaccine events this fall. The shots will be made available at 4 locations across town on 4 different Saturdays in September and October. The flu shots are offered to adults and kids 6 months and older. Everyone receiving a vaccine must register. University Health says COVID-19 vaccines will not be offered at the events. Acting San Antonio Police Chief Jesse Salome spent some time with Jack Riccardi on Monday morning. If you missed it, the broadcast will air again Saturday night at 6 o'clock and then again Sunday at 3 o'clock. You can also check out that discussion in the Jack in 60 Minutes podcast online at KTSA.com. Liberal pollsters predicting a blue wave in November's midterms, but here in Texas, experts say the picture not that clear. And that is especially true with Hispanic voters who helped drive President Trump to victory back in 2024.
3: Even when Latino support falls to traditional levels in Texas at around 40%, that's still much better than Republicans do among Latino voters in places like New York.
2: That is Rice pollster Mark Jones. He says that even if the GOP can hold the line, they still have a good chance at flipping 2 border districts with Hispanics that have been held by Democrats. KTSA, Stevens Roofing, AccuWeather forecast, continued heat today, a high of 100 degrees. The heat index will get to 104 in most areas. For tonight, partly cloudy, low of 78, 77 in the hill country. For Wednesday, sunshine, a little hotter, high of 101. Looking out the window, 96 at San Antonio's severe weather station. I'm John Cruz. 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

0: Hey, what's up, guys? It's Jade Warshaw. Now, this back-to-school season, everybody's trying to save money. 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
3: 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This is Pastor Kurt from the God Family and Country Radio Show right here on KTSA. 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I want you to join us Tuesday, September 1st, featuring keynote speaker Adi Carney. He's a former Israeli defense combat soldier. 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Now, registration and the reception are going to begin at 5:30. The program begins at 6 p.m. Because space is limited,

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1: Good afternoon from the KTSA Newsroom. I'm John Cruz. Oil prices climbing while talks with Iran at a stalemate, and tension is growing with U.S. allies as a ceasefire agreement with Iran has expired. President Trump says he's scaling back joint U.S. exercises with South Korea. There appears to be some movement of military gear in the fight with Iran.
2: Now there's an aircraft carrier moving. Earlier, there were Marines moved from the Pacific into the Persian Gulf region. And most important, perhaps, there are anti-ballistic missile defensive systems, so Patriots and THAADs, that have moved from the Pacific to the Middle East.
1: That is former U.S. Ambassador to NATO Doug Loot. New this hour, a person is dead after being hit and trapped under a vehicle on the south side this morning. It happened around 11:30 off Dorsey Drive near Morrison Boulevard. Fire crews said that vehicle was put into drive before it hit a fence and trapped the victim underneath. Despite attempts to free that person, the victim died at the scene. It's not clear what caused the vehicle to move or who was behind the wheel. Border security construction in Big Bend National Park is on pause. Texas Governor Greg Abbott says he's been urging the feds to look for other ways to prevent illegal immigration.
3: I spoke with the Secretary of Homeland Security, and he committed to me that they will not be building a wall or a fence in Big Bend National Park.
1: And the head of Customs and Border Protection in Texas this week meeting with West Texas leaders and law enforcement. A bipartisan coalition has been warning that construction will devastate the region's $50-plus million tourism economy. Your KTSA Stevens Roofing AccuWeather forecast: continued heat today, sunshine, 100 degrees. Heat index will get to 103, 106 in some places. For tonight, partly cloudy, 78 overnight. Wednesday, sunshine, a high of 101. Triple digit heat expected to stick around Thursday into the weekend. It's 98 at San Antonio Severe Weather Station. I'm John Cruz. 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
3: It's 3 o'clock at KTSA San Antonio. I'm Stacey Keene. President Trump is doubling down on his calls to annex the Strait of Hormuz by posting a map on his social media that labels the waterway as a U.S. territory. The strait is located in the territorial waters of Iran and Oman. Trump first brought up the idea of annexing the strait last week at a campaign-style event. When asked about the comment, Trump claimed the U.S. already controls the waterway. The San Antonio Police Department may be on the lookout for a black SUV after a fatal shooting at a Northwest Side apartment complex early Tuesday morning. Investigators say that vehicle pulled into the parking lot of the Woodhill Apartments near Huebner Road and I-10 just after midnight. Police say three men fired multiple shots into a unit in front of Building 18 where shell casings from a handgun and a rifle were found. The group drove away just after the shooting occurred. A 25-year-old man inside the apartment was hit in the chest and later died in an area hospital. An 18-year-old was hit in the ankle. He's expected to recover. A woman is recovering from burns following a house fire yesterday evening. According to the San Antonio Fire Department, crews were called to the 200 block of Zachary Drive around 5:45, where they were met by heavy flames that were coming out of the home. The fire then began to spread to the home next door. Both of those homes were damaged, the first one believed to be a total loss. The woman taken to the hospital had non-life-threatening injuries. A second person escaped the fire unharmed. If you missed the discussion with Acting San Antonio Police Chief Jesse Salome Monday, you'll have another chance to hear it. Salome's visit with Jack Riccardi will air again Saturday night at 6 o'clock and once again Sunday afternoon at 3. You can also check out the discussion in the Jack in 60 Minutes podcast at KTSA.com. KTSA News Time is 3:02. It's time for KTSA Sports. Here's Joe Reinagle.
4: The Dallas Cowboys are getting ready for their second joint practice of training camp. This time, they'll welcome into Oxnard the New Orleans Saints. Practice set to begin at 4 o'clock Central. Other NFL news, the NFL continues to expand its international footprint. Commissioner Roger Goodell says it's inevitable that the league will eventually have a team permanently based outside the United States, saying in a recent interview, quote, "At some point, there will be NFL teams outside the USA. I have no doubt this will happen one day," end quote. Indianapolis Colts signed six-time Pro Bowl wide receiver Keenan Allen to a one-year deal. It's worth up to $8.32 million. I'm Joe Reinagle for 94.1 San Antonio Sports Star.
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2: KTSA Stevens Roofing, AccuWeather forecast, hazy sunshine and hot today, hitting 101. Tonight, mostly clear skies, 77 for the low. Tomorrow, we'll see mostly sunny skies, hot once again, 102 degrees. Right now, mostly sunny skies, 99 at San Antonio's Severe Weather Station. I'm Stacey Keene. Stay connected with News Talk 550 KTSA and FM 1071.
3: Hey, good afternoon. Welcome to the Jack Show. I am Jack Riccardi. This is 550 and 107.1 KTSA. And look, if you don't like the war with Iran, just say it. If you disagree with the president's approach in the Middle East, just say it. If you think the policies are wrong, if you think he's screwing it up, just say it. Could we dispense with the pretending to be worried about the sailors from people that have never been worried? Have never even shown the respect, the basic respect that the people who wear the uniform of our country deserve. The people that think if you wind up in our country's uniform in a war zone, you made a mistake. Remember when John Kerry said that? The latest is this sort of blow up over morale and food and logistics supplies and so forth with the USS Abraham Lincoln. And there has been so much posturing by politicians and media on this that now military families and Gold Star moms and dads are starting to push back against people like Jim Acosta, who's running these dramatic anonymous parent texts about the Abe and the USS Tripoli, demanding the resignations of Pete Hegseth and the Navy Secretary and others, suggesting that the president has kept the Lincoln battle group in the neighborhood of Iran for too long. It's too long a deployment, ignoring the much longer and much more dangerous deployments that aircraft carriers and naval squadrons have endured before and in past wars. In fact, it's taken no time for even recent veterans of things like the Persian Gulf War or our recent global war on terrorism to point out to people like Jim Acosta that you're milking this for your own benefit and it's not really that extraordinary. After Acosta posted that the mother of a sailor on the Tripoli told him revelations will emerge about the treatment of service members, he got a response from Cheryl Ann on X. She's a Gold Star mom. You may remember we told her story on the show some weeks ago. She had asked for people. She couldn't get out to Arlington, and she had asked for people who were going to be visiting Arlington to visit her husband's gravesite. So she wrote this at Jim Acosta. I'm not sure who these families are, but declaring that military families have spoken, quote unquote, demanding resignations and issuing ultimatums make it painfully obvious that they don't understand how any of this works. We do not command warships. We do not determine operational requirements, logistics, schedules, or readiness. We are not part of the chain of command, and Jim Acosta damn well knows that, which is why amplifying increasingly dramatic messages from family members as though they represent some authoritative indictment of military leadership feels a whole lot more like narrative building than journalism. He doesn't give a bleep, she writes, about these sailors. They're useful to the story he wants to tell. In fact, it's interesting when you think about it that people like Acosta and some of the CNN folks are claiming that Trump is using the sailors when really they are using the sailors. Trump is the commander in chief. We elected him.

0: to, among other things, deploy the military in pursuit of his foreign policy. And I would argue that whatever else you think about the current operation with the Strait of Hormuz and the Iranian regime, there is a lot more going on than meets the eye. Again, it can be debated, and people of goodwill can disagree about all of it. But the people really using the sailors are people like Jim Acosta. And this is an old kind of trick. You know, we're not being political. We don't have a political dog in the fight. We just care about the troops. Except that if you're on the left, that's a really hard argument to make. The history is not great for you. And again, generally speaking, you've been nowhere to be found. And you weren't questioning the length of time we were in Afghanistan, and you weren't questioning peacekeeping in the Balkans, and you weren't questioning Benghazi. And so it's just hard to take it seriously. And moreover, it becomes clear that the more you complain about conditions on the Lincoln or the Tripoli, the more you're misrepresenting facts to make your case, which is using the troops in a not very good way. It's insulting the troops. Here's General Jack Keane on Fox News Channel talking about the coverage of Abe Morrell, cut number 10.
1: The CENTCOM commander visiting the USS Lincoln. There were questions about morale and questions about how these sailors at sea for, what is it, 200 days plus and counting, I do believe. And now the USS Washington is going to leave Japan and head for the Persian Gulf and give it relief. General, how significant was that visit and what's important, do you think, that we should understand?
2: Yeah, well, first of all, I did talk to Admiral Cooper. He had a great visit with the troops there. They feel good about what's happening here. I've never seen such misrepresentation in the media of the actual facts that took place. A soldier fell overboard and was rescued. They were claiming that multiple soldiers were committing suicide. Not soldiers, sailors. I don't want to insult the sailors by calling them soldiers. But the reality is the misrepresentation has really been quite significant. I mean, I understand people disagree with the war. I got that. It is, and those arguments should be made. But this, I'm glad Cooper went there. He wrote a great article in a Wall Street Journal op-ed that's worth reading to give you his assessment of what's took place. And it's insulting to these troops. I mean, they've been there for a long time, standing tall, representing the United States. And that's what they volunteered to do. And when they're doing something like that, they really feel good about the meaning and the purpose of what it's about, and their families are sacrificing as well. I mean, we should be very proud of them, wrapping our arms around them figuratively in terms of what they've accomplished. Well done. They're heading home to their families. It's good news.
0: But let's say for the sake of argument that Jim Acosta really does have contact with a family who in turn has a sailor who is not happy with the conditions on board one of these vessels. I never served, and I'll get that out of the way so that you don't have to throw it in my face. But people join the military voluntarily. Everyone in our military has joined it voluntarily. Everyone in our military joined it at a time when we were already at war, and God bless them for doing it. But having said that, they knew very well that they might wind up exactly where they are. In fact, the current operation for this battle group is one that's been on the shelf at the Pentagon for years and years. Multiple administrations have planned for exactly what the Trump administration is now doing. You would think, to hear people talk about it, that Donald Trump cooked this up on his own on a cocktail napkin at Mar-a-Lago. But remember, this is, as he often says, the execution of a strategy that should have been done a long time ago. And let's also remember that our ships and our people are there as a small part of a much bigger transformation that is going on with the Middle East, with the energy economy, and really with the sort of world order, if you will. Because while the Strait of Hormuz seems to be the focus, what's really happening is that every day the Strait of Hormuz is becoming less important, and pipelines are being built, and alternative shipping routes are being established, and Gulf states are working with one another and with the United States. And by the way, in so doing, the worst nightmare of the Islamists is coming true. You know, it's not just about what happens to the Iranian regime or who takes over in Iran. This is about Islamism, radical Islam, and their nightmare, believe it or not, is not Israel or the United States. Their nightmare is that these countries that are working with us and now working together would not be divided and divisive, because that's how they gain power. Their absolute nightmare is greater peace and prosperity in that region. That's the one thing they can't work with. That's what is happening little by little, day by day. And so the Strait of Hormuz, the prevention of an Iranian nuclear weapon, while important, is not the entire story. And this is so important and so transformative that you would almost expect, and I think we're seeing it, a kind of psychological operation to demoralize the United States and its people. And so telling you that your sailors aren't getting enough to eat, or that conditions on the ship are miserable or depressing, is an old tactic. We dropped leaflets on the Nazis in the 1940s. The Japanese dropped propaganda leaflets and did Tokyo Rose broadcasts to our people in the Pacific during World War II. It's a very old ruse. You're losing. Your guys are miserable. They're jumping ship. They're committing suicide. They're deserting. Your ranks are depleted. You should just give up. The only difference is that in past wars, it was only the enemy propagandists who did it. And in this war, they've managed to convince the American propagandists to do it. Maybe they're the enemy propagandists of this war. I don't know. This was an interview with the father of a soldier on the Abraham Lincoln. CNN is talking to him. Cut number 14.
3: All of us parents miss our children very much, and I know we're all very proud of them. As far as my particular child, I've heard pretty positive feedback about the conditions there, although I noticed the sailor saying the work is repetitive. That is something that we hear a lot, and we understand that they're under a lot of mental stress and have nothing but sympathy and respect for the hardships and the stress that are inherent to the operation that they're conducting right now.
4: Yeah, and I think what you said is important, because as I've been noting, you know, it's not a monolith, right? You've got around 5,000 people on board that ship, and it's going to wear and tear on some people more than other people. You said you've heard positive feedback. Can you tell us a little bit more about what you've heard from your child?
3: Well, in some circumstances, they form friendships, they form camaraderie. Yes, food quality apparently has gone up and down, and I understand that that's to be expected when you're in a combat situation. I think there's a realization of the enormity of the operation they're conducting, and I think that really got driven home when they got deployed. And so, as they have time to digest that and go through the day-to-day work, I think it's created some appreciation to the people around them and forming those human connections, and also, once again, the enormity of the world around.
0: You know, it could just be me. I don't know. Did it strike you as odd that she referred to the man's son as your child? I mean, I know in one sense, we as parents will always think of our sons and daughters as our children, and we will always be able to see them or look at them and see the child that they were, and that's a very emotional thing. But I don't know, if I'm a journalist and I'm interviewing a man about his son who is a sailor on a naval vessel in a battle zone, that I would refer to him as your child. But that maybe that's just me. I don't know, because maybe struck me a little weird. But look, keep in mind that the attempts to discourage you about how just god-awful it is on these ships is part of the same theme that tells you every day the country's divided, people all hate each other, the economy is tanking,

0: Democratic base is breaking up, that there's blocks of voters they're losing with their far-left positions, that they are never going to get back again. I think they are realizing that things like Medicare for All and the DSA platform are going to be too much. I think they realize they've insulted black voters with the whole voter ID means you won't be able to vote thing. I think they realize that we're not going to be able to put the post-World War II order back together again. The United States is not going to go back to being the unpaid policeman of the world. We're not going to go back to taking a lot of guff from small countries, but protecting them out of our largesse. So even if they defeat the Republicans in the midterms, and frankly, even if they reclaim the presidency in 2028, while they may roll back some of Trump's policies in name, you can't unring a bell that's been rung, and you can't make people forget that things did change, and those were the changes they voted for. I want to talk more about this and kind of tie the sailors thing in with the midterms. We have a new JR poll you can vote on as well about the morale on the Abe Lincoln. The way to get in on our show is 210-599-5555. You can also comment on the show as we go along on Facebook. It's Jack Riccardi Show. On X, it's Jack Riccardi 2. This is the Jack Show live on 550 and 107.1 KTSA.
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4: If we made a Venn diagram, which would make Kamala very happy, I feel like there'd be a lot of overlap between the people that called ICE jackbooted thugs and Gestapo and are trying to get us to be worried about the military. Like, make up your mind. Are you a principled skeptic or opponent of the government and any use of government force? Are you a libertarian? Are you sort of naturally on the side of the individual against any government agency or government action? That could be one thing. Or are you picking and choosing, like, you know, you want very, very aggressive COVID enforcement, but you don't want immigration enforcement, and you're for the military when you can use it to bolster your argument, but other times you're disparaging and you think the Pentagon should have to have a bake sale instead of a budget. And, you know, like, make up your mind. So just so you know where I'm coming from, if we were going to debate Iran, that would be one thing. But if you're expecting me to believe that Jim Acosta's heart bleeds for the sailors on the Lincoln, I don't. I believe he is cherry-picking anecdotes and stories and amplifying them and wish-casting, as a lot of people are. And by the way, people in politics are kind of wish-casting that the Iran strategy fails. It's funny because it's kind of hard to imagine how you could make the argument that you want it to fail. What does failure look like? Iran gets a nuclear weapon. The IRGC takes power. Another 40 or 50,000 Iranians get gunned down in the streets. Women and girls continue to get raped and deprived of all opportunities. Gay people get thrown off of buildings. I mean, which part of this are you rooting for? I'm just curious. And then here's John Ossoff, who's being talked up for president in 2028. He's the Georgia senator. He's cruising to reelection this year, which has given him kind of a national platform because he's in a purple state, and he's apparently very popular there. He decided to tie together the sailor issue with a young woman that works for President Trump named Natalie Harp. And Natalie Harp is somebody that travels with the president, is on the White House staff, is a cancer survivor, which is really neither here nor there, except just to give you some idea that she's a person of some substance and qualification. And she is an accomplished young woman at a very high level of politics, except not to John Ossoff, that great feminist liberal Democrat. To him, Natalie Harp is sort of a concubine. Take a listen to this, cut number 12.
5: While the sailors on the Lincoln fight his war, while he fruitlessly drains our munitions and oil reserves, the president sleeps through his meetings. He golfs and trades stocks. See, he doesn't want to do the job. He wants to build his ballroom and travel with Natalie on their apparently defenseless flying palace gifted by the Emir of Qatar.
4: Um, He's a guy to watch because he's fashioning himself after Obama. He's even using an Obama-esque campaign logo. It's hilarious how much it looks just like that O, that stylized O that Obama used. And I honest to God think he is trying to make himself up and carry himself and comport himself at a podium, sort of in that very restrained way that, that Barack Obama had and has. So this is a guy to watch for sure. But I don't know. I'd like to know what his history is on, for example, has he been actively lobbying to build up the munitions and weaponry stocks of the United States military? Is he consistent in his concern about that? In fact, how does he vote on the Pentagon budget in general? To hear him talk, he must be a full-throated advocate for giving the military anything and everything it needs. Why do I get the feeling, if we looked, that might not exactly be the case? He mentions the oil reserves. Those were depleted primarily under his own president, Joe Biden. Did he raise his voice about that back then? And by the way, is he in favor of an oil economy and replenishing the reserves? Because if he is, then he must also be in favor of the president's aggressive move to secure Venezuelan oil, except no, he's not. John Ossoff has mocked that as well. These are people that are unserious for unserious times. And say what you want about Trump, and there's a lot to make fun of and a lot to lampoon, but this is a major remake of the post-World War II U.S. role in the world, if you will. It's a president who has been talking about this his entire adult life. He campaigned on it. It sounded like lofty campaign promises, except he's actually doing it. It would benefit his successors, whichever party they're from. But right now, just for the specific purposes of the midterms, they can't acknowledge that. We got more of the Jack Show coming up. We'll talk about all this. You can join the show at 210-599-5555 on KTSA. I guess it's so hot these days that you are just glad to have the air conditioning and you really don't care what noise it makes or what smell it gives off. 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

0: Good afternoon. Welcome to the Jack Show on San Antonio's News Talk Station 550 and 107.1 KTSA. 210-599-5555. Steve says, the hateful Castroville Bureau of your show is checking in. It's your dreadful little show. Thank you, Steve. Good to have you. Yes, it's dreadful. It's a dreadful little show. Jay says, it was great to hear the new police chief on your show Monday morning. Hope to hear more from him. He did say that he would be glad to come back from time to time, and we're going to hold him to that. And by the way, if you missed our town hall event with Chief Jesse Salome, we're going to replay that Saturday afternoon at 6 and Sunday afternoon at 3. And it's sponsored by River City Oral Surgery. And so the replays are Saturday at 6, Sunday at 3. Those are p.m. Central Time. Or you can just go to the podcast at ktsa.com, the on-demand tab, pull that down, and look for the Jack in 60 Minutes podcast from Monday. And it's right there as well. I do want to talk about that coming up. We're going to circle back to that coming up. But this was interesting to me. Now, I have no connection to Michigan. I'm not from there. I never lived there. You know, they've got that Senate race. The Republican is Mike Rogers. The Democrat is Abdul Syed. Mike Rogers has posted a video. I guess you could call it a commercial. I call these things commercials, but I think nowadays a lot of what campaigns do is more like influencing or, you know, impressions, because it's not like it's a 30-second or 60-second, you know, I approve this message kind of thing. But anyway, he posted a video of himself riding around in a vintage Ford pickup, like a circa probably 1940s or 50s pickup. It's a beautiful, curvy, shiny, bulbous fenders kind of thing. And the backstory on it is he was at the Woodward Cruise, which is a huge event that attracts, like, thousands and thousands of vintage cars, and people display them statically, but also drive them up and down Woodward Avenue, which in the heyday of Detroit was the place to cruise and drag and see and be seen and stuff like that. Okay. So here's Mike Rogers riding along, waving to people out of this pickup truck. It's not the most dramatic thing you've ever seen. And by the way, politicians and pickup trucks, good grief, how long have we had that going on? Remember, Scott Brown was famous for that when he ran up there in Massachusetts in, what was that, 2009, I think, for the Ted Kennedy seat and pulled that upset. You've got even Tallarico in a pickup truck, which they say he rented. I don't know if he, whatever, but, you know, it's how they, you know, I'm one of you, I'm just like you, I'm Joe Lunchbucket, here I am in a pickup truck. Okay. It's a beautiful ride. This guy named Mason Pressler, who works on the El Sayed campaign, reposts it and says, Mike Rogers' campaign has the aesthetics of a 1960s white flight suburb and a KKK cross burning. Now, well, a couple of things I want to quibble with here. If you find a politician in the KKK, he's probably a Democrat. You know that, right? I'm not saying they all were. I'm not even saying most of them were, but that's who they were. So if there's a politician at a cross burning, if there's a politician with, you know, wearing his bed sheets around, that's probably a Democrat. Number one. Number two, though, and again, I'm not an expert on Michigan, but what's the number one thing associated with Michigan? It's the auto industry, right? And I mean, what a history. I mean, all your American, almost all your major American, I can't say all, almost all your major American car companies, certainly your surviving ones, have deep roots in Michigan. GMs were made in places like Detroit and Lansing and Pontiac and Buicks and Flint, and Fords were made in Dearborn and Highland Park and the River Rouge factory was the largest in the world at one time. And of course, this Woodlawn Avenue thing is a tradition that attracts people from all around the world. There are, it's fascinating when you see this, there are enthusiasts for American classic cars in every corner of the world. Because this is one of my hobbies, and I read Hemmings and look at stuff online, read all these online, there's like a dude in Japan that restores old AMCs, and he loves them. Can you imagine how hard it is to do that in Japan? But he does it. And you'll find like a guy in Norway that's got a 60 Caddy, or, you know, somebody in like Germany or Ukraine that is babying an old Bel Air. So I remember when people that ran for office in a state expressed, and it was kind of obligatory, but also kind of natural, love of the state. I love this state. I should be your representative. I should be your senator because I love this state. I'm sure some of them were pretending, but at least they knew they had to pretend. Who looks at that Ford pickup and sees a cross burning? What kind of weirdo, what kind of ghoul, what kind of Michigan-hating person makes that connection? I mean, say whatever you want about Mike Rogers, but you're insulting the damn truck. Are vintage cars now a KKK thing? I didn't know. And imagine trying to retail that to people. Imagine not stopping yourself and going, well, wait a minute, I don't want to say that. We're in Michigan. Nope. You got to wake up to this. These people hate us, period. They're not trying to get you better health care. They're not trying to help the worker. They're not trying to take from him and give to you. They are trying to take from him, but that's a different story. But honest to God, could it be any clearer? By the way, Al-Sayed's the guy that also was hating on Mackinac, which I've never been there, and he didn't. But the thing that the pickup, just that grabbed me because, look, I think Republicans are losing more than Democrats are winning at this point. I think the Republicans have a terrible messaging problem. I don't think they're any good at explaining their record, the economy, Iran, capitalism. All of that would need to be done in a big hurry and much better than it's being done now. And don't even get me started because it makes me want to scream and punch a wall, but they're not doing it. These Democratic, Socialist, Communist, Bolshevik, Menshevik people, these are vile people. These are vile people. It takes a special kind of loathing to attack the pickup truck. I'm just going to say that. By the way, speaking of the messaging, I was thinking about this the other day. Okay, like, you hear people say all the time, well, Trump really effed up with Iran. It's very unpopular, and his base doesn't like it, and it's not going to be resolved by November. And I was thinking, and I'm not saying these are exactly the same, but Benghazi happened to Obama in September of 2012. I don't remember the exact day, but it was September of 2012. Was it September 11th? I guess it was, right? Anyway. And that was 2 months before he had to win re-election against Mitt Romney, who, by the way, at the time was tied or leading him in the polls. Obama's economy was not good. His foreign policy was not good. Benghazi happened, and it was an embarrassment to the country and a tragedy for the men that were killed. Hillary made it worse with what difference does it, you know. So all of that happens, and I remember thinking, and I was naive to think it, Barack Obama is cooked. He's a one-term president. He's going to be the Jimmy Carter of the 21st century, and there's no coming back from this. Of course, he did come back from it. And he not only came back from Benghazi, he came back from a very disappointing economy in 2012. You can go back and check this if you don't believe me, but the same kind of survey numbers we see now, people did not like the economy in 2012. And Romney was a good candidate because he was a businessman and he could speak with facility about economics, and he did. But what did he do? What did President Obama do to win that election? He made the argument that, yes, it's bad, but we can't go back. Remember, there had been the bubble and the crash and the Bear Stearns, the whole in 2008. And his argument was, even though his party had supported all those things and had a hand in them and had fingerprints on them, we can't go back. You can't hand the keys to the Republicans because that would be going back. We have more work to do. I'm the one to do it. I need to finish the job. It's taking longer than we thought it would. He said in 2012, this has taken more time than any of us would have thought. This could be, if the Republicans could figure this out, this could be their message now. The things you voted for, the things you chose President Trump for, are not the things that are making your life harder. Your grocery bills are not higher because he's deporting criminal illegal aliens. You're not unhappy with your monthly budget because the border is secure. And if he wanted to, and if his team and the Republicans in the Congress wanted to, they have an even more powerful "we can't go back" argument than Obama did, because Obama was talking about going back to George W. Bush. This would be going back to the Biden-Harris years. So what Barack Obama did and his people in 2012, say what you want, was very smart. They didn't go out and say, oh, no, the economy's great. You're doing great. You just don't know it. That's what I'm hearing from Team Trump, and it's not a very good message. They said, we inherited a mess, we are making progress, and we can't go back. You could even make the "we can't go back" bigger. You could say, not only can we not go back to Biden-Harris, Pelosi, etc., we can't go back to communism. The history of the last century is a funeral pyre. It's a record of carnage and unprecedented death and suffering because of communism. In the century that gave us Hitler, Hitler is a weak runner-up to the communists for killing people, oppressing people, and making them miserable, snuffing out all hope, all human thriving. Hitler had a bad run, but the communists had the better part of a century. Talk about "we can't go back." That is sitting right there on a silver platter for them. And they're not doing it. And I don't know why. And I'm sure I'm not the only one to think this. Maybe you've thought it too. 210-599-5555. More of the Jack Show is coming up on KTSA.
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2: 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ABC is suing the FCC over its decision to force a renewal of their TV licenses 2 to 5 years earlier than scheduled.
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0: No, if you, you know, if nothing else today, you've learned that classic cars are racist. Only, if nothing else, right? You got that. Apparently only racist white guys have them, drive them, are seen in them, look at them. If that is true, I am the worst person in the world. So, and maybe I am. Steve is in San Antonio on the Jack Show on KTSA. Hi, Steve.
1: Hi, Jack. Thank you for taking my call. You are absolutely correct, sir. The Democrats despise us, and that's a big problem. But also, the Republicans, for whatever reason, Jack, for decades, refuse to defend and protect us. Correct me if I'm wrong, but during the end of COVID, is it not true that we were already on our way to recovery? The economy was recovering. The Democrats proposed, I believe they called it something like the American Rescue Plan, mm-hmm. because they are great at twisting words, great at changing the meaning of words. I think they titled it the American Rescue Plan.
0: Right.
1: It was also known, I think, as the COVID Relief Plan, because mm-hmm. that was supposed to be the purpose of it. Mm-hmm. At that time, if I remember correctly, conservatives, not Republicans, because they are weak, but conservatives were screaming, if you do this, you will not only skyrocket inflation, mm-hmm. but you will also open the floodgates for fraud. Mm-hmm. And they did it, and here we are.
0: Yep.
1: I don't know why they don't message that.
0: That's why I say it's just sitting there. It would require almost no work. This writes itself. This speech writes itself. I agree. I don't know why they don't do it.
1: It's like I said, the Democrats hate us, and the Republicans refuse to defend or protect us. And here we are. And I hope. And then all they have to say is, if we go back, they're going to do this again.
0: I think a lot of Republicans, Steve, to maybe partly answer your question, they believe stuff that is reported by media that they should not trust. And I'll give you an example, because a friend of mine who's an ardent Republican sent me this in a panic last night. It was a Harry Enten thing on CNN. We've played him before, but I'm not going to play it. Harry Enten on CNN, he's their numbers guy. He put up these numbers. And again, my friend is like, well, what are we going to do? You know, on one side of the screen, it said 2024 election versus Harris. Trump won Hispanic men by 10 points. I assume that's true. I didn't look it up. On the other side of the screen, it said 2026, Trump's net approval with Hispanic men underwater by 41 points. And Harry Enten concluded, oh my God, a 51% drop among Hispanic men for Trump. Well, first of all, I don't believe that for one freaking minute. 51% drop. If Donald Trump had a sex change operation, I don't think he'd have a 51% drop. But secondly, look at what Enten is doing. He's comparing the election numbers, that's an actual vote, to approval numbers, which are a snapshot of maybe 1,000 people that was taken over a two-day period by some polling outfit. Those aren't comparable. That's not apples to oranges. That's not even apples to another kind of fruit. But Republicans, like my capital R Republican friend, they see this and they freak out. And then I think watching stuff like this and believing it and internalizing it and being dismayed by it contributes to what Steve was then talking about. Well, maybe we're not so great. You have to get away from all this. I mean, Harry Enten's a cool guy and he's funny, but like, that is a boldly misleading comparison. That is not okay. You don't compare. You don't say you're tracking public opinion when on one side of the ledger you're using an actual vote total and the other side of the ledger you're looking at an approval number. By the way, one of the other problems with that is say I'm a Hispanic man and you call me and you ask me, how do you feel about Trump? And today I feel terrible. I don't like him. That doesn't tell you how I'm going to vote when I go to vote. If Trump's the better choice, I'm going to vote for him again. And he probably would be. So I think we have to be careful of this, but I do wonder why Republicans can't see the opportunity that is sitting right in front of them. And history is going to wonder about that, too. We got another hour of The Jack Show coming up on KTSA.
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4: KTSA. It's 4 o'clock at KTSA San Antonio. I'm Stacey Keene. The search is on for a black SUV and three suspects who were driving it after midnight this morning. KTSA's Christian Blood has the story.
5: San Antonio police say the vehicle pulled into the Woodhill Apartments, got out, started firing multiple guns into one of the units. A 25-year-old man was hit inside. He would later die at a local hospital. An 18-year-old also shot, but he's expected to recover. Detectives are looking over shell casings from both a handgun and a rifle, all found in the parking lot. We have more on this story on the front page of KTSA.com. Christian Blood, KTSA News.
4: A Central Texas Catholic priest has been kicked out of the church. The removal of John Foster, who served at the Mission of Divine Mercy, was announced this week by the diocese.
6: This action was forced by his position that our Holy Father Leo XIV and his predecessor, Pope Francis, are not true popes. He continues to omit the name of the pontiff when he purports to celebrate Mass.
4: Archbishop Gustavo Garcia Siller says Foster referred to the two recent popes as usurpers. The excommunication is part of a growing trend of priests claiming to receive divine revelations that challenge the legitimacy of church leaders. And a recent court case involving the San Antonio ISD shows the risks of relying on artificial intelligence for legal research. The mother of a student sued the district after her child was sent to a disciplinary alternative education program for bringing a small knife to school. Her attorney filed an appeal citing eight different court cases. The Fourth Court of Appeals disciplined the attorney after they determined that four of those cases had apparently been fabricated by AI. If you missed the discussion with Acting San Antonio Police Chief Jesse Salome on Monday, you've got another chance to hear it. His visit with Jack Riccardi will air again Saturday night at 6 o'clock and once again Sunday afternoon at 3. You can also check out the discussion in the Jack in the 60 Minutes podcast at KTSA.com. KTSA News Time is 4:02. 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Here's Joe Reinagle.
7: Indianapolis Colts signed six-time Pro Bowl wide receiver Keenan Allen to a one-year deal. It's worth up to $8.32 million, while the Atlanta Falcons added 33-year-old edge rusher Za'Darius Smith. He signs a one-year, $6 million deal. Major League Baseball, the Rangers and the Astros both return to action after a day off. Rangers open up a series with the Washington Nationals starting tonight in Arlington. First pitch set for 7:05. It's a game you can catch on your home for Rangers baseball. 94.1 San Antonio Sports Star beginning at 6:30 with the pregame show. And the Astros welcome the LA Angels into Houston. 7:10 first pitch at Daikin Park. I'm Joe Reinagle for 94.1 San Antonio Sports Star.
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5: Hi, good afternoon. A heads up in downtown, 37 northbound at Commerce. There's a stalled heavy truck in the left lane that's causing a heavy slowdown from Cesar Chavez. Loop 410 northbound at 281. There's a stalled vehicle off to the left shoulder. Still stop and go from Broadway. I-10 westbound at De Zavala. There's a wreck in the left lane. Wait time is more than 10 minutes from Medical Drive. I-10 eastbound approaching Loop 410. There's construction in the left lane. It's got you slow from Medical Drive. I'm Rebecca Parker, KTSA, Time Saver Traffic.
6: Your KTSA Stevens Roofing AccuWeather forecast, hazy sunshine and hot, 101 degrees today. Tonight, mostly clear skies, 77. Tomorrow, mostly sunny and hot once again, 102 degrees. Right now, we've got mostly sunny skies, 100 at San Antonio's Severe Weather Station. I'm Stacey Keene. 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
7: 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We had a special event on Monday morning with the interim police chief, who we think any day now will probably be named to the position full-time, Jesse Salome. He spent an hour with us in our venue at the radio station. We have a venue called the Alamo Lounge, and we had a nice audience, and we had people asking questions, and we had a question about, and we had a discussion about responding to mental health calls that come into 911. This is a thing that's happening around the country where police departments are deciding to dispatch caseworkers, therapists with, or in some cases instead of, police officers. And the trick of it is really at the level of dispatcher, as the chief explained to us, to do this effectively and safely, you have to be able to make a quick determination about the call that's coming in.

And I started thinking about this, and I don't want you to take this the wrong way, but couldn't you argue that every call to 911 is a mental health call? Let me explain what I mean. It's a very vague term, mental health. And because are you referring to like a diagnosable condition with a name? Are you, is this only applicable if a licensed, credentialed professional diagnoses it? But I would argue that these days we are connecting everything to mental health. And then on top of that, we are living through a time in which things that are clearly not normal are being pushed on us as normal, right? We're being told all of a sudden that things we've never heard of and cannot imagine have always been true and always been necessary, and people are born in the wrong body and they can decide to change their gender and they can be gender fluid. And on top of that, if you hew to the normal, if you say, well, no, that's not true, that's not right, that's not science, that's not how God made us, you are no longer normal. So there's nothing wrong with everybody else, but if you think the world's gone crazy, there's something wrong with you. In a world like that, how do you determine what is a mental health call to 911? Like, who is having the mental health issue? The person making the call? The person whose actions they're calling about? Both? I saw this in the Financial Times. Young people and progressives are more likely to interpret day-to-day challenges as mental health problems. It's a graph, so I can't convey it on the radio. I can hold it up to the microphone. Can you see that? Yeah. Someday we'll have cameras, but I'll be dead by the time they get a camera on this show. The percentage of groups that believe things like if you're worried, if you're a little sad, if you have trouble sleeping at night, if something at work is bothering you, the people on the left are exponentially more likely to describe that as a mental illness or a mental health problem or crisis. People who call themselves leftists, about two-thirds of them think those things apply. People who identify as right of center, it's like 25%. And it's definitely younger people. So right there you have a problem, because you're taking a term that used to be applied sparingly and you're applying it to just life stuff. I didn't sleep very good last night. I had some trouble with work today. It's not a mental health thing. It's a life thing. It's a work through it thing. I'm not trying to bully anybody. I'm just saying, are we making everything mental health now? And is that helpful for the times when it really is? Think about what we're living through. We're putting men in girls' bathrooms and locker rooms and sports. We're attacking the people who are defending our daughters, but we're not defending our daughters. We hate for some reason, or malign for some reason, people that are secure in their God-given sexuality or gender. We even have a term for it, cis. We have to qualify it. Look at our politics. Progressives who consider themselves the champions of women and gays
are colluding and collaborating with Islamists who are clearly not the champions of women and gays. And I mean, I could go on and on, right? Obesity is a choice. I mean, we could just, all of which is to say, I don't know how you are going to make determinations about when a call comes in to the SAPD or any agency in the country. How are you going to make the determination that it's mental health oriented or primarily or a little or not? In fact, is there going to be any call that isn't at least a little mental health? Pew Research 2021, over 50% of liberal white women have a mental health issue. By diagnosis, by the way, not in my opinion. Over 50%. Now, when that came out, people said, oh, well, being a liberal makes you crazy or gives you... I'm not making that argument. I'm saying that's a lot of people. And we also got to remember, we're raising a generation on SSRIs, and to believe, and we've so destigmatized getting help, getting treatment, getting therapy, that we've made it kind of ubiquitous. So again, I'm asking the question, if it's all mental health, is it ever not? Will there ever be a call that isn't? Now, I'm not saying we should go back to stigmatizing getting help. And I'm not saying if you feel you need help, you certainly should get it. This isn't me discouraging that. It's not for me to say. I just know that, and I think you'll agree with me on this, people seem less resilient. People seem less self-sufficient. A whole lot of people are trying to get through their day-to-day without God, without any higher power, without any fixed compass point or North Star. And that clearly leaves a void. And it explains the other stuff that people have become enamored of, we were just talking about last hour. But there is a real fragility or, I don't know, brokenness to a lot of what we see around us. I don't know if you've ever had this experience, but like you'll be in the workplace or you'll be out in a public place and there'll be a dispute or a disagreement. You even see this on, there's a lot of this like on TikTok and like just random human interactions that have a little friction, that have a little difference, that have a little whatever, a little collision of people go crazy. People go nuts in parking lots and over shopping carts and, you know, 16 items in the 15 item line. And remember during COVID being screamed at by women with wedge haircuts, masks, and clipboards because you were 5 feet apart, not six. You weren't following the arrows in the store aisles. God. None of this is healthy, and none of this is going to be fixed by calling 911. But when you do, how are they supposed to decide in this world, okay, like... How would you say, well, now here is a mental health oriented or centered call? On this one, we definitely know we need to do this, this, and that. Like, I don't know how you would do that. And I hadn't thought of it when we had the discussion on Monday. And then I thought about it and thought about it. It was one of the things we got a lot of reaction to post the show. And now I think it's really a problem. I don't really know what to do about it. But you see where I'm going with it, right? 210-599-5555. We'll talk.

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1: Hi, good afternoon. A heads up in downtown, 37 northbound at Commerce. There's a stalled heavy truck in the left lane that's causing a heavy slowdown from Cesar Chavez. Loop 410 northbound at 281. There's a stalled vehicle off to the left shoulder. Still stop and go from Broadway. I-10 westbound at De Zavala. There's a wreck in the left lane. Wait time is more than 10 minutes from Medical Drive. I-10 eastbound approaching Loop 410. There's construction in the left lane. It's got you slow from Medical Drive. I'm Rebecca Parker, KTSA, Time Saver Traffic.
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0: Just doing a little thinking out loud on the Jack Show today. You can join the show at 210-599-5555. This was a really good Substack by a guy named Sam Chris, entitled The Carrion Eaters. It's about the Jason Arday story. I wasn't actually sure where he was going with this at first. I think it's a he. I guess Sam could be a she, but... It's about the aftermath of Jason Arday and taking his life. And now this, as we talked about yesterday, this sort of revisionist history where the guy made up almost everything about his

0: background and credentials, and he did it in large part, I believe, because he knew that it was the kind of material that the people at Cambridge University wanted to hear, and that promoting him and making him the first this and the youngest that and the first ever black this and that were all things that would bring them great pleasure and satisfaction. So he gave them what they wanted. Chris writes, since his death, some of the people who think they're on his side have tried to rewrite history. He was just an ordinary academic, hounded to death by the right-wing media because they couldn't accept that a black man might deserve a professorship at Cambridge. Or in the more condescending version, Chris writes, he was the hapless victim of all the smug white liberals who kept promoting him above his abilities, et cetera, et cetera. Now in death, they want to shrink him down again, domesticate him, turn him into another passive victim, distinguished by nothing more than the color of his skin. He says, it's true that the press had every right to report on this. It's news. Cambridge is a major institution. It takes government grants. It represents the country. We have a right to know if it's giving out professorships to lovable rogues with totally invented backstories. Our day was advising government on curriculum. People in that kind of position need to be held to public scrutiny. And then it goes on to say people enjoyed the takedown. People enjoyed the insane, compelling, penetrating, sort of day-by-day revelations and collapse of the story. Here's a guy about to be published, being recognized, and getting ripped to shreds. And Chris writes, in my weaker moments, I got swept up in it too. I was obsessively following the R-Day news with the permanent pained expression of someone who's doing something bad, but also feeling bad about it. And he claims in his piece that he was starting to feel concern and badly about Professor R-Day. He didn't like seeing people go in for the kill. And I was reading this, interestingly enough, and last night I watched a documentary, and I want to kind of compare these two a little bit. There's, as you may know, there's a movie coming out, I think it's next month, about Chris Hansen. Do you know who Chris Hansen is? Does that name ring a bell? 20 years ago, the hottest thing on network television was a segment they would do on Dateline NBC called To Catch a Predator. That's Chris Hansen. He was just another NBC correspondent, kind of a blandly good-looking but forgettable blow-dried TV kind of guy. He hit upon this, I would say, kind of this gimmick or this shtick where they would go into these chat rooms, which before social media, chat rooms were the main meat of the internet. They would go into these chat rooms where older men were flirting with and potentially setting up dates with underage boys and girls, and they would have a actor or actress, some of whom were underage boys and girls and some of which just looked like they were, but they would basically set these guys up. You've seen it, right? It was on Dateline. So they would, this dude would come over to a house and he'd ring the bell. Oh, I'm here to see, and he thought he was going to be with and have some sort of sex with a person not old enough to give their consent. And instead, this TV reporter and these cameras would walk out. And he said, I'm Chris Hansen from Dateline NBC. What were you thinking? Or what are you doing here? Or why are you here? Or what were, and the guys would freak out. And so I watched this documentary called Predators, because I'm want to see the movie when it comes out, but this is a real documentary. This isn't a fictionalization or a dramatization like the movie will be. And what was interesting about the documentary, and I do recommend it, I saw it on Prime. I think you can get it on YouTube, too. It explains how they did it, and it shows you the background of, like, how they produced the segments. And something I didn't know was that a lot of police and law enforcement people didn't like it because it turns out that Chris Hansen was screwing their cases, basically. If these guys confessed to him, you usually couldn't prosecute them because Chris Hansen wasn't reading them their rights, and he wasn't a police officer. He didn't represent the government. So it was very easy to get these guys off, and most of them did. Those of us watching the show were like, oh, they're cleaning up the streets, but in fact, they weren't. The other thing, though, that jumped out at me, and this goes to the Jason Arday thing. They interviewed the young people who now are like in their 30s, but at the time were the decoys. In particular, one or two, there were two girls and a boy, or now he's a man, obviously. So these were the decoys that were used knowingly, cooperatively with NBC and with local police. And in particular, the guy, I forget his name, he looks like he was probably, you know, like in his mid-teens when he was doing the Dateline stings. And they're interviewing him now, and he's sitting in his living room, and he's miserable. He doesn't like what he did. He doesn't feel good about what went on. And one of the guys killed himself. I don't know if you remember that. That was kind of the death knell, pardon the pun, of the To Catch a Predator series, because it happened here in Texas. In fact, they found that one of the men they were tracking was a, I think he was a deputy DA, or he worked for one of the DAs here. And when they moved in on him, he shot himself to death. And this guy was like, I don't feel right about that, and I've had to block that out. I don't feel good. And I'm watching it, and I'm sympathizing with him, because you can tell he's genuinely hurting. And you want to say to him, but these men made these choices, and they did this stuff, and he was going to do it with you if you'd let him, or if you hadn't been working for Dateline. And yet I get on the other side of it, I do get how he feels. He feels that he contributed to this man taking his life. I think it's possible to feel bad for Jason Arday. I really do, and that's what Sam Chris is saying. That he's basically saying in his Substack piece, there's bad behavior on both sides here, left and right. There's a sort of revisionist history, denial, using the guy on the left, and there's a little bit too much rah-rah, you know, go get him, tackle the quarterback on the right. I get that. I think what you have to do in the case of the Dateline documentary that's called Predators is you have to focus on nobody's perfect and no outcome is perfect, but the gist of it was to expose and prevent a truly vile thing. And the truth is that Jason Arday was where he was and did what he did because of a system that has been set up and to which he catered. His suicide is not what we wanted, and maybe not what you expected, and it shouldn't be celebrated. But we are right to be alarmed about academia and a system that would essentially reward plagiarism, wholly concocting one's life story, telling unbelievable accounts and feats, fetishizing disabilities. He had like every childhood disability you can have. He couldn't talk, couldn't walk, couldn't do this, couldn't do that, couldn't feed himself. And then now he's running like 50 marathons a year or whatever. Like it's not that they were wrong to expose him, but I think it's definitely they were wrong to hire him, and they were wrong to cater to him. And then they cut him loose. Let's not forget that the reason in the end this story ended the way it did is because they cut ties. They didn't tell him, we hired you and we'll stand by you and it's our fault that we didn't check your story and we'll find something for you. They didn't do that. So I feel like Sam Chris's struggle session that he writes in his Substack, and I kind of recommend it, but it will also frustrate you because he hems and haws and goes back and forth. But I kind of feel like it's the same way this guy felt in the Predators documentary. You don't like how you feel about what happened, but you didn't make it happen. And the people who made the choices, you didn't make them do that. Those men in To Catch a Predator had a choice. And they just chose wrong. What do you think about that? 210-599-5555, more of the Jack Show. Coming up on 550 and 107.1 KTSA. I've been talking a lot about Kinetico water softeners on the show. 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
1: Hi, good afternoon. On the northwest side, I-10 westbound at DeZavala, there's a crash in the left lane. It's got you slow from Medical Drive. 35 lower level southbound at San Pedro. Watch for a stalled vehicle blocking the right shoulder. There's a 5-minute slowdown from Brooklyn. Loop 410 eastbound just past McCullough Avenue. A crash takes out two left lanes. There's a 20-minute slowdown from Vance Jackson. 410 westbound at 281. A stalled vehicle was just cleared away. 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I'm Rebecca Parker, KTSA, Time Saver Traffic.
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The movie that's coming out, I believe next month, is called Prime Time. And it stars Robert Pattinson, the Twilight guy, as Chris Hansen. And I don't know a lot about it. I've seen the trailers. It's an A24 movie, which those are usually pretty edgy and creative. And I like some of them and I hate some of them. But it is focused on Chris Hansen. I believe he is not involved in it. I believe he's, like, I don't think he was consulted or involved in the making of it, and I think he's also said he has some misgivings about the movie. The documentary I'm talking about is called Predators, not Predator, that's a movie. Predators, and it was made, I think, last year. And if you watched To Catch, I'm sorry, if you watched him on Dateline, To Catch a Predator, you were only getting like the tip of the iceberg. I watched that and I remember talking about it the next day with people, and it was really like must-see TV, to use the slogan. It had never occurred to me that there was a law enforcement problem with what he was doing. But you get

0: get it when you watch the documentary. They, some of the cops are really into it. They're like kind of jazzed that they're going to be on television and they're working with this guy and they're taking pictures with him. By the way, apparently this was one of the very first times that police officers wore cameras. This was before body cameras were ubiquitous. And they would wear the cameras that the television show wanted them to wear. And they would do things and they would handle things and they would alter their sort of procedures to cater to the show, believing that this was aiding them in keeping their communities safe. And I think you may remember, too, like in the early 2000s, we were in kind of a panic about the internet and kids being safe on it and so forth. I think more so now, not that it's gone completely away, but it just did not occur to me that, yeah, he doesn't actually Mirandize them and he's not an agent of the government. And so it's a balanced documentary. They sort of show you both sides, but they definitely talk to some people both at the police level and at the prosecutorial level who are not fans and think this was that they got used basically. And the other thing I had forgotten that doesn't reflect great on Chris Hansen, who I don't know, and I mean, maybe he's a wonderful person, but I'd forgotten that he became kind of a celebrity. Like, they show clips on this documentary of him being on, like, with Kimmel, and he did Oprah, and, you know, he's enjoying it, and in the way that, you know, you're a celebrity, you've become super famous, and high name recognition. But when you watch it in the documentary, it's a little bit icky because you think, well, but you're supposed to be on this very serious mission. You know, he did a like a comedy sketch with Conan one year when Conan was hosting some award show and they taped a cold open where, Conan was the guy walking into the house with beads of sweat on his forehead and Chris Hansen is confronting him. And it probably was hilarious at the time, but you look at it now and it has not aged well. Let's just put it that way. I think it's like a lot of things. I think it's possible to sometimes hate what it takes to do a thing that needs to be done. And I'm not saying To Catch a Predator needed to be done, but I do think that the decoying and the setting up, if you will, I think that's a really heavy responsibility to put on a kid. I'm frankly shocked that they were using actual kids. I assumed back in the day, this is like more than 20 years ago, but I think I just assumed they were adults who looked like kids, but I guess in some cases they were kids. So anyway, that's kind of a lot. One girl said that this blew me away. I remember this because it was so weird. So talking to one young woman who was a girl at the time, I think she was like 17, 18. By the way, they all wanted to be actors. That was their background. And they thought this would be a break. And she said that her father signed her up to do the decoy thing. And she didn't even know what she was getting into. She didn't really know. She didn't watch Dateline. You know, she's a teenager. The dad wanted her to do, like, that just didn't sound right. I mean, different strokes, but that I would not, even if my kid wanted to be a decoy for perverts and predator, I don't think I'd be okay with that. By the way, there is a case, we'll be talking about this one. There's a case in Massachusetts of a 17-year-old boy who murdered his, allegedly, we have to say, murdered his mother and his younger brother. And this is a very rich suburb, Acton, Massachusetts. It's a wealthy bedroom community outside of Boston. He's 17, murdered his mother and young brother, allegedly. The catch is he used ChatGPT. And they're going to say that he was exploring his fantasies, that it was only like daydreaming, not their word, but I'll use that word. But the ChatGPT made him do it. That it gave him, you know, the concrete, you know, guidance or whatever. And they're going to say, the defense, that nothing in his prior behavior would indicate that he was capable of doing this. But that afterwards, and so there's going to be a lawsuit against, I guess, the company as well as, you know, the trial. So this is where we're at now, you know. Everything that's retailed to us as progress is also going to have this kind of appalling, but what if this happens? And what if people use it this way? And that was, again, kind of the thing with the internet, right? Like, for all the whiz-bang, can you believe it? Look at that, you know. Then you had the To Catch a Predator thing as well. So technology changes, our problems with it don't. We're going to get the math on the JR poll and see how you voted. Coming up here next on the Jack Show on KTSA. And, you know, if you're thinking about putting your house on the market, they tell you to stage it. They tell you to declutter it and move out a lot of the furniture. But you might want to look at the flooring, because as you declutter and remove furniture, more of the floor shows. 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
1: Hi, good afternoon. On the northwest side, I-10 westbound at DeZavala, there's a crash in the left lane. It's got you slow from Medical Drive. 35 lower level southbound at San Pedro, watch for a stalled vehicle blocking the right shoulder. There's a 5-minute slowdown from Brooklyn. Loop 410 eastbound just past McCullough Avenue, a crash takes out two left lanes. There's a 20-minute slowdown from Vance Jackson. 410 westbound at 281, a stalled vehicle was just cleared away. 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I'm Rebecca Parker, KTSA, Time Saver Traffic.
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15: It's 5 o'clock at KTSA San Antonio. I'm Stacey Keene. The San Antonio Police Department is on the lookout for a black SUV following a fatal shooting at a Northwest Side apartment complex early this morning. Investigators say the vehicle pulled into the parking lot of the Woodhill Apartments near Hubner Road and I-10 just after midnight. That's where police say 3 men fired multiple shots into a unit in front of Building 18 where shell casings from a handgun and a rifle were found. The group drove away just after the shooting happened. A 25-year-old man inside the apartment was hit in the chest. He later died in an area hospital. An 18-year-old was hit in the ankle. He's expected to recover. Texas is buckling the national pullback in all cash home buying. A Realtor.com report says that cash made up nearly 40% of Texas home sales this year. That's up 2.4% from last year, marking the third biggest jump in the country. Analysts say slightly lower prices helped cash buyers stay active in a cooling market. And ZZ Top drummer Frank Beard is dead at the age of 77. A spokesperson for the band confirmed that Beard died at his home in Texas while in hospice care. Beard had been dealing with health issues for years and had stepped away from the band temporarily last year. Your KTSA Stevens Roofing AccuWeather forecast tonight, mostly clear skies and 77. Tomorrow, mostly sunny and 102. Right now, mostly sunshine, 101 degrees at San Antonio Severe Weather Station. I'm Stacey Keene. Stay connected with News Talk 550 KTSA and FM 1071.
1: Good afternoon on the north side. Loop 410 eastbound just past McCullough Avenue. There's a wreck in two left lanes. You've got a 25-minute slowdown from I-10. I-10 westbound at Days of Allah. There's an accident in the left lane. Medical Drive is where things get extra slow. In downtown, 35 lower level southbound at San Pedro. There's a stalled vehicle off to the right shoulder. Onlookers are causing a slowdown from Brooklyn. Loop 410 southbound between 35 and Houston Street. There's a 7-minute delay. I'm Rebecca Parker, KTSA, Time Saver Traffic.
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21: Great radio stations across the lane, along with Sam and Polo. It is the Joe Pags Show. Thanks a lot for stopping by. There's a lot going on. Robert Sherman, who's the national correspondent from News Nation, who's not here in the nation. See, Sam's that's got a little bit confused because he's the national correspondent.
22: Right. Right.
21: But he ain't here.
22: Right.
21: He's in a nation, just not this one. So he's just any nation correspondent, do you think?
22: Well, he is.
21: He's in Doha, Qatar, or Qatar, depending on how you like to pronounce it. But we've got him coming up, hour number two and hour number three. Get into the ins and outs of the Strait of Hormuz. Yes, he's been there. He describes what it looks like. Does Iran have a claim to the entire thing? The answer is no. But does any of the Strait of Hormuz in its narrowest part fall into international waterways? He also suggests the answer is no. Doesn't mean Iran controls all of it. I mean, Oman actually has a part of it, which is interesting to me. So we get into all that and then some. We also talk about how is this thing going to end? Is the Strait opener closed? What's the latest for the Persian or the Iranian people? It's a pretty interesting conversation, not because of me, but because of him. Make sure you stick around for that. We've got that for you, which is always nice. Go check out my full interview with Kay Hill over on YouTube right now, joepags.com/YouTube. We get into Shane Gillis and Tony Hinchcliffe and all of these guys, Joe Rogan, Theo Vaughn, and why they've got the ears and the eyes and the attention of the young voter today. Pretty cool conversation. Go check that out. I want to talk about how far the Democrat Party has fallen. Now, keep in mind, I'm somebody who understands where the Democrat Party came from. The Democrat Party is the same party of slavery. They did slavery. Literally, in 1860, there were no Republicans that owned slaves. None. Nope. They were all owned by Democrats. You know, the lynchings, Democrats. Segregation, Democrats. Jim Crow, Democrats. The KKK, Democrats. All of that is verifiably true historically. But the big switch, there was no big switch. There was no party changeover where they said, I'll be a Democrat, you be a Republican. None of that happened. The Democrat Party today is the same as it was in the 1860s. They believe the same things. Think about it. Which party is saying black people, Hispanic people, women can't vote? They don't know how to vote if they have to show an ID. They don't know how to get an ID. They don't have to know how to work a computer or get something copied. They don't know how to do anything. They really do look at anybody other than their elite whiteness in the Democrat Party. There's nothing wrong with being white. But their elite whiteness as somehow superior, and everybody else is beneath them. I mean, the party, though, in the meantime, tried to pretend it was all for one and one for all, and we're the party of civil rights, which is not true. We're the party of helping people get a leg up. It's not true. They put black people in the projects. They put everybody on welfare. They basically told black men, don't worry about it if you have a baby. So it's not, these aren't good people. Let's be honest. But all that said, the party just 20 years ago, 19 years ago, was very, very different than it is today. Nancy Pelosi herself was very, very different 20 years ago. In fact, here's what Nancy Pelosi said about illegal immigrants getting any sort of welfare 19 years ago.
23: The undocumented are not allowed to receive benefits from this initiative. It was clear in the first bill. It's even clearer in the second bill. So the cap on who can receive it, stronger language as to undocumented. No illegal aliens, to use your term, I prefer undocumented, are able to get benefits.
21: Nancy Pelosi, her own self, the Speaker Emerita, not unlike our Executive Producer Emerita, Sam Pags.
22: Thank you.
21: So Nancy Pelosi Sam, are you surprised that she said that 19 years ago?
22: I'm shocked. Honestly, I don't even remember it. I'm so glad that we have video evidence that they were, at some point, way more moderate
21: I mean, way more moderate and actually look to be pro-America, which they're not anymore. Then you got a guy like Eric Swalwell. Swalwell has been rumored to have had an affair with an alleged Chinese spy, Feng Feng. Well, it's not even a rumor anymore. He admitted it. Eric Swalwell, who, by the way, was on the House Intelligence Committee, and the rumor was, and there actually were news reports about this, that the alphabet agencies were telling the House Intel Committee, you probably shouldn't share any information.

0: They probably should have. Did you see him trying to dance with that guy?
1: No, what?
0: A couple of days ago, Jacob Frey, Minneapolis mayor. What an absolute fool trying to dance with a guy. I don't know if it was a music festival or what it was, but the guy was had some pretty good moves. And Frey, this very oddball, has no rhythm, white idiot from Virginia, is a carpetbagger to Minneapolis, and they keep electing him for some reason, is trying to dance with the guy. Look it up. It's ridiculous.
1: Okay, yeah. Ew.
0: It doesn't make any sense. But they keep getting elected. Who's the next mayor of L.A. going to be? Might be Karen Bass again. Not going to be Spencer Pratt, the guy who probably got the most votes. But you can't audit the books in California either, so whatever they say goes. Steve Hilton, the Republican running for governor of California, getting shellacked. At this point, he has no chance. Now, because the polls will say what the polls say to try to stop the voters from coming out. And then when the actual voting day comes and you can count the votes for 30 days, you can have any outcome you want. You got to rise up. And I'm not saying take up arms and go do anything violent. I'm saying you got to rise up, get off your hands, go and vote, and demand that there's an audit of who's voting. Demand that these people do not get in the way of federal law when it comes to cleaning up your cities from the scourge of illegal aliens. You know, we can talk about it on a radio show all you want, but you got to do something. Believe me, I've been railing against the city management here in San Antonio for a long time. Sometimes I think people feel emboldened and they're going to do something, then they keep on electing idiots. I don't get it. And once you have enough idiots in office, then all your freedoms and liberties go by the wayside. Then the Constitution doesn't really matter anymore. It's just a relic on the wall behind some glass partition. 888-941-PAGS, 888-941-7247, joepags.com. Scroll down, click on contact. We're back after this.
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4: Good afternoon in downtown, 35 lower level southbound between Brooklyn and I-10. Things are crawling for an extra 5 minutes. 281 northbound just past San Pedro. There's a wreck in the left lane. That'll cost you about 6 minutes from 410. 35 northbound at Thousand Oaks. There's reports of an accident. We're seeing a 5 minute slowdown. Loop 410 southbound at Valley High. A crash was just reported. There is an 8 minute delay from Highway 90. Loop 410 southbound between 35 and Houston Street. There's a 6 minute slowdown. 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I'm Rebecca Parker, KTSA, Time Saver Traffic.
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12: It's my favorite course, Joel. I've got the highest grade in my

0: thing. And one big thing is about, you know, their great love of people of color. They wake up in the morning to save people like me. I'm too dumb. They probably, you know, help me get my ID or something. You know, they just love you. But when they find out you're a Trump supporter, they hate you just as much as anybody else.
1: Yep.
0: You might as well be wearing a white robe, you know, and you can see how far the left has gone. I think I've said on your show before, is I saw an interview with Jimmy Carter a couple of years before he died. And when he was president, he seemed like a really left, radical president. But he talked about respecting the flag, fighting crime, having good borders. So how they've gone so far left and purposely tried to destroy our country. We just got to pray about it because it's really bad and it's really destroying our country.
1: 100%.
0: For years, they've been doing this. Thank
1: Adam,
0: you.
1: We appreciate you, brother. Adam is a good man and listens on the flagship KTSA in San Antonio. Listen, it's frustrating as can be, but I think having the conversation, keeping it out in the fray, maybe you start to pick up more ears and maybe you start getting more attention. Maybe you start waking up to what's going wrong from that side of the aisle. 888-941-PAGS, joepags.com. Stay here.
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9: It's 6 o'clock at KTSA San Antonio. I'm Stacy Keene. A woman is recovering from burns following a house fire Monday night. According to San Antonio Fire Department, crews were called to the 200 block of Zachary Drive around 5:45 yesterday evening, where they were met by heavy flames that were coming out of the home. The fire then began to spread to the home next door. Both of those homes were damaged, the first believed to be a total loss. The woman who was taken to the hospital had non-life-threatening injuries. A second person escaped unharmed. A recent court case involving the San Antonio ISD shows the risk of relying on artificial intelligence for legal research. The mother of a student sued the district after her child was sent into a disciplinary alternative education program after they brought a small knife to school. Her attorney filed an appeal citing 8 different court cases. The 4th Court of Appeals actually disciplined the attorney after they determined that 4 of those cases had apparently been fabricated by AI. And it's a sad day for fans of that little old band from Texas. ZZ Top drummer Frank Beard has passed away at the age of 77. A spokesperson for the band confirmed that Rock and Roll Hall of Famer Beard died at his home in Texas while he was in hospice care. Beard had been dealing with health issues for years, and he had stepped away from the band temporarily last year. Your KTSA Stevens Roofing AccuWeather forecast tonight, mostly clear skies, 77. Tomorrow, mostly sunny and hot, reaching 102. Right now, we've got sunshine, 100 degrees at San Antonio's severe weather station. I'm Stacy Keene. Stay connected with News Talk 550 KTSA and FM 1071.
10: Hi, good afternoon. Heads up on the north side. 281 northbound just past San Pedro. There's a crash in the left lane. It's got you backed up from Loop 410. I-10 westbound.

0: southbound between Roland and 35. There is a 6-minute slowdown. 35 northbound at Thousand Oaks, there's reports of an accident. We are seeing a heavy slowdown from Loop 410. Loop 410 northbound at Marbach, you've got a crash off to the right shoulder. It's causing some onlooker delays from Highway 90. I'm Rebecca Parker, KTSA Time Saver Traffic.
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0: 4-year run-up. He did that speech at the DNC in 2004. So for four straight years, he was the guy, even though Hillary Clinton thought she was the person. Obama had that kind of lead time. So your thoughts, 888-941-PAGS, 888-941-7247, joepags.com. Meantime, I'm going to tell you about Lean by Brickhouse. 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
2: Hi, good afternoon on the southwest side. Loop 410 southbound at Valley High. An accident was cleared. There's still a backup from Highway 90. Loop 1604 westbound between Valverde and 281. There's about 5 minutes of stop and go. 35 northbound at Thousand Oaks. A crash will cost you about 22 minutes from Rittiman. 35 lower level southbound between Brooklyn and I-10. Things are just crawling for an extra 5 minutes. I'm Rebecca Parker, KTSA, Time Saver Traffic.
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0: Texas? I don't know. But the fluctuating gas prices don't make any sense to me. Yeah, commodity, trade, buy, sell, whatever. But at the end of the day, it used to be directly related to the price of a barrel. Sam, check this out. I'm pretty sure Dad's right. I think it's $91 a barrel right now. And if it's $91 a barrel, then the price, I think, should be much lower. And I don't remember The Hill doing a big expose and a big story on Biden having an average price of $5.02 a gallon, which I believe was in June of 2022 or 2023. What is it per barrel right now?
1: $91.27.
0: There you go. So if it's under $100 a barrel, we're supposed to be breathing a little bit easier. But for some reason, because there's a conflict here and a conflict there, and this is the first time I have seen since Russia illegally barreled and rolled into Ukraine that any so-called news outlet, although again, fake news, any so-called news outlet was blaming the Russia-Ukraine conflict for the price of diesel. Sam, had you heard that before?
1: No.
0: This is brand new to me. And yes, the price of diesel is actually more important than the price of regular gasoline. And I don't mean to denigrate the fact that we all need regular gas. Most of us drive internal combustion engines still that run on gasoline. But diesel is exponentially bad for the economy because if it goes up to the prices where it is now, that means what it's hauling is going to go up. Because to transport it, it's going to be more expensive to fill that tank. So whatever it happens to be, your groceries, your furniture, the stuff at Home Depot, whatever, that stuff is going to cost more because it costs more to get it there. So I am ready for the price of gasoline, the price of diesel, and the price of petroleum to go down and to go way down. You know, when I had Victoria Coates on yesterday, she talked about how great production is here in the United States, and she's 100% right. But that's only going to account for lower prices here if we refine more of it here, keep more of it here, produce it here, and sell it here. Unfortunately, we tend to be a net exporter of oil because we don't have the refining capacity here, and we dump it into the world market. If we really have that much petroleum, that much stuff either in shale through fracking or in other ways of getting it, outer continental shelf, maybe in Anwar, go and get it and keep it here. Go and get it and use it for us. We don't have the refining capacity. Build them. The president is a builder. He's a developer. He should build more refineries and get that stuff refined and just keep it here. It's kind of simple. 888-941-PAGS, 888-941-7247, joepags.com. So yes, in the beginning of almost every interview I do, if it's somebody who knows about what's going on in the Middle East, is a Strait of Hormuz open or closed? And Robert Sherman literally gives us a pretty decent answer. And we find out more about the width of the Strait of Hormuz from Robert than we have before. Keep it here. That's coming up.
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3: Hi, good afternoon. In downtown, 35 lower level southbound between Brooklyn and I-10, there's heavy stop and go. It's about a 5-minute slowdown. 37 southbound just past 35, there is a stalled vehicle in the right lane. You should expect delays. 35 southbound just past New Laredo Highway, watch for a stalled vehicle off to the right shoulder. There is some onlooker delays as you pass by. 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